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12: Freedom is an endless meeting. 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
13: Glad to have you with us in this second hour of our program. Always delighted to have Dr. West, Cornette West, join us at the top of the second hour every Monday and Thursday. And now we push to the bottom of this hour. I am pleased to welcome to this program Jacob Grumbach, associate professor at the Goldman School of Public Policy, University of California, Berkeley, UC Berkeley, to talk about this new data which suggests that those corporations who did not abandon their commitment to DEI suffered no financial penalties. The narrative was that if you go woke, you're going to go broke. That was the mantra from the Trump administration, go woke, go broke. And everybody started abandoning their commitment to this corrective program called DEI. A long list of companies that turned a blind eye to DEI. There are others. who maintain their commitment. I'm thinking of Costco. I'm thinking of Delta Airlines, even Apple. A number of companies that did not abandon DEI. Now there's new data about what happened to those companies that stood firm, that were steadfast in not abandoning, again, this program. Jacob Grumbach, good to have you on. How are you today, sir?
6: Thanks so much for having me on. I'm doing well.
13: It's my pleasure. All right, let me give you the microphone. Tell me about the data set, and I'll get in where I fit in.
6: Absolutely. No, the intro you just did was exactly on point. So the study that I and a co-author, Hannah Foles, engaged in was in early 2025, the Trump administration issued multiple executive orders that were anti-DEI, saying, you know, sort of cancel DEI in the federal government was the first step. No forms of DEI in any hiring or any agencies within the government. Mm-hmm. And then they additionally took the step to say, Department of Justice, investigate large companies that have DEI programs and pressure them to end those programs. And as you mentioned, you know, some companies had already gotten rid of DEI before, around Trump's election in 2024 and before the administration took office. But after those executive orders, there was a huge wave of large U.S. corporations that ended DEI. But a few, as you mentioned, companies like Delta Airlines, Costco, Apple, and depending on how you slice it, you know, there are different forms of DEI, different types of DEI programs and companies, you know, maybe of the S&P 500, somewhere between 8 and 50 companies kept DEI, depending on how you define it. And those companies, no matter how you slice it, we investigated how they performed in the stock market, as well as other metrics like revenue. And we found that those companies that held fast and kept their DEI programs performed just as well. So this, I think, is an important finding, because this is at a time when these companies, if you imagine early 2025, it felt like, you know, the far right was so culturally dominant at that moment. You can imagine the fear in the corporate boardrooms that if we keep DEI, we're going to put ourselves at legal risk. We're going to get maybe punished by consumers that are, you know, really pro-Trump right now. But what ended up happening, you know, you can look at Target, which got rid of DEI and faced a boycott led by especially the Black church, but many other individuals and groups.
13: Yep.
6: And Costco that held fast on DEI. You see that Costco ended up performing ever so slightly better than Target, or about the same. There's no real cost to keeping DEI, even in this sort of era of high federal pressure.
13: Beyond the obvious, which you just stated, what are the takeaways from this data set? So now that we know that these companies were not harmed by not abandoning DEI, what ought to be the societal takeaway from this data set?
6: So my big take, you know, I'm especially trained in as a political scientist as well as a political economist, and I would say my big takeaway is that, you know, what happens during a moment of authoritarian consolidation in societies? So we saw Hungary, you know, Viktor Orban ran that country for well over a decade and really pressured organizations in Hungarian society, like universities, corporations, labor unions, religious organizations, pressured them to go along with the administration and to not do opposition. And we've seen the same in 2025 and 2026 mm-hmm. with this administration. Here's the pressure against civil society organizations saying essentially, hey, nice company you got there. You know, it would be a shame if something were to happen to it if you opposed our regime. Mm. But what this data and analysis really shows is that at least for large corporations in the U.S. that we know, you know, in a capitalist society are incredibly powerful, they actually have the leeway and they have the ability to stand firm against the administration if they want and not suffer big consequences.
13: Mm. I've made this point before, but not to you, Jacob Grumbach. Let me try it with you. We now live, as you well know, in the most multicultural, multiracial, multiethnic America ever. We are pushing toward that day on the calendar, hurtling inexorably toward that day when this country, for the first time ever, will be a majority minority country. So that if you are a product producer, I don't care what the product is, if you are a product producer, at some point in the not too distant future, the overwhelming audience by size that you will be catering to or trying to sell your product to are people of color, because that's where the country is headed. I think about that oftentimes in the context of this conversation about these companies that on a whim abandon their commitment to DE&I. These same companies have to sell their products, their wares in the future to an audience, to consumers of color. And I'm not naive. I understand many of them, you know, were fearful and had trepidation about the way that Trump was going to put up on them. But beyond Donald Trump, this is the core audience that you're going to have to sell your product to into the future. And if you if you're that skittish about programs that are aimed at that particular community, I'm not so sure you're going to make it into the future, if that makes any sense to you at all, Jacob.
6: That's right. So one of these mechanisms we were really thinking that could go either way is, what are consumers going to do when some companies drop DEI and some maintain DEI? And what we see is that certainly consumers did not punish those companies that kept DEI. They may have even rewarded them. And as you said, the country is racially and ethnically diverse. It's diverse on other dimensions like national origin and religion. And now I'm sure, you know, we all know, too, that, you know, American liberals, sort of the normie liberals we sometimes talk about, tend to have a lot of money in these sort of, you know, metro high growth areas like the Bay Area, L.A., New York, the Boston area. They have a lot of purchasing power and they're kind of liberal. And importantly, when we think back to all these sort of go woke, go broke stories over the years, the only real successful sort of far right boycott, a go woke, go broke story, was the Bud Light boycott a few years ago, if you remember, when they had a transgender individual in the advertisement and did suffer some loss of sort of market position and revenue. That's the one case. But the far right has tried boycotts over and over, you know, boycotting this, the Odyssey movie, because, I don't know, black people appeared for a few seconds of the movie, or, you know, we've seen these attempts over and over, and it has really not worked except for that one Bud Light case. So we actually, now in retrospect, I think I should have suspected go woke, go broke was not going to happen in 2025 and 2026.
13: Yep. When we come forward, I want to ask Jacob Grumbach what his read is, given, again, this data set that comes to us courtesy of the work he's doing at Cal Berkeley. What this data set says to him, what he's learned about this intersection, if I can put it this way, this intersection of politics and products, companies selling products, but also obviously aware of the politics. But there is an intersection here of politics and products that we find ourselves in the middle of. And I'm curious as to what he's learned about the way that we have to navigate, the way that companies and consumers have to navigate that particular intersection, if that makes sense to him and to you. We'll do that when we come forward here on Tavis Smiley.
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13: It does indeed, with Jacob Grumbach, a professor at the Goldman School of Public Policy, University of California, Berkeley, talking about a new data set that finds, that reveals that the companies that did not abandon DEI did just as well as companies who did. So they held their own. Never mind all the talk about, go woke, go broke. Didn't quite work out that way. Didn't quite measure up. So I was asking, Jake a moment ago, about what he learned about, how we navigate, this intersection into the future of politics and products, if that makes sense, Mr. Grumbach.
6: That's right. So, what we have to remember is large companies and small companies for the most part, but all companies in market societies like the United States of America are in pursuit of profit. When they happen to do things that are moral, you know, or ethical, it's not really because they have some good heart. It's because they're pursuing profit. So when they, support some issue of justice, it tends to be because they think that'll be good for the bottom line. And same thing when they do something unethical or sort of, morally outrageous. It's also in pursuit of profit. So what is really interesting here is how companies have always sold products in ways that try to appeal to particular constituencies. That could be, for example, biracial group. We know there's been, consumer product markets for black consumers, white consumers, Latino consumers, and so forth, by different religious groups, genders. And then we also know that companies sometimes take stands on different issues or sell products that are aligned with different social movements and things like that. So what we have to remember, though, is that profit seeking can go either way, good or bad, when it comes to morality. Markets are not really moral things, right? That's for our own humanity to achieve through politics and through collective action to make the world a better place. It doesn't happen through, seeking profit. Yeah. That's something totally separate. But then when we get to a point where there's sort of authoritarian pressure or a moment of a big social movement, it's up to sometimes consumers to mobilize, to pressure companies to do what they want politically, because major companies in market societies like the U.S. are some of the most powerful groups in society. So the way they go is the way that society goes.
13: Mm-hmm. I know the obvious answer, Jake, to the question I'm about to ask. The obvious answer is we spend our money with them. I get that. But what I'm curious about from your perspective is whether or not there are ways, other ways beyond shopping with them, that we can reward those companies who stood by us. So these companies did not abandon DEI. They did well. But beyond the obvious, are there other ways that we can honor and reward these companies who did the right thing?
6: Yeah. So consumer behavior, as you mentioned, buying products at some place and not boycotting some other place is a powerful mechanism. But we have to think of the rest of our political and human lives. So one of the most powerful things is when workers organize.
13: Yes.
6: Through, for example, labor unions or just as sort of worker groups, and they pressure the companies they work for. So, for example, in the tech industry, there's been pressure from workers to say, we want to cancel contracts with ICE. We don't want our technology products to be used that we're making to be used by ICE to do things we find immoral. You know, workers can organize across the board in this kind of way. And actually, you know, importantly, one of the biggest drivers of, you know, the U.S. finally becoming a democracy, you know, through the Civil Rights Act and Voting Rights Act in the 60s was racially integrated labor unions, especially in the North. Mm-hmm. They were fighting for economic justice and fair wages and health care, for example, in auto work in the North, as well as for racial justice. They said, you know, voting rights for all is a way that, you know, workers across identity groups can, you know, not be divided by the bosses, not use racism as a tool to divide workers and, you know, make off like bandits. So I would say worker organization and just politics, voting, electing politicians that pass public policies that regulate companies in the way you wish. So rather than an anti-DEI executive order through the White House now, their Congress could pass laws that change the way companies pay workers fairly, change how they engage with the environment, for example, and make companies align companies' profit motives with what we as the American public want them to do morally. That's the promise of politics.
13: Yep. Since I'm talking to an economist, I'm going to close this conversation when we come forward by asking him a straight economic question. And if you have a smart device, which means I'm sure every one of you listening to me right now all across the country, if you have a smart device, I am sure at some point in the last few days, your phone pinged with this headline: U.S. debt hits $40 trillion as borrowing binge continues. Every one of you, whether you paid attention to it or not, you got a ping on your phone. If you get any news alerts, you got a news alert in the last 48 hours or so that told you that the U.S. debt has now hit $40 trillion. A lot of that's because of the war in Iran that Donald Trump is wasting our money on. There are other things that contribute to that, but you don't talk to an economist on a week like this where that kind of historic news hits your phones and not ask him what he thinks about that, what it really means that the U.S. debt has now hit $40 trillion. 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
13: Tavis Smiley and Professor Jacob Grumbach at UC Berkeley. So I got 3 minutes left. I'll give it to you, Professor. We all saw the news this week, even if we aren't economists. The number was arresting that the U.S. debt has reached $40 trillion. What, sir, does that mean?
6: So first, what that means is that global bond markets, which determine how costly it is for the U.S. to borrow money and spend money, are punishing the U.S. So that means they're skeptical that the U.S. is going to be able to pay its bills, and that makes it more costly for all of us. And it means interest rates are likely to stay high, which has been hurting working class people for a minute. So why is the U.S. debt so large right now? Why is it reaching record levels? Tavis, you mentioned the war in Iran and defense spending. That's absolutely a key part of it. But even bigger is the role of high-end tax cuts over the last 25 years. So if you can remember, think back to the Bush administration, the record-setting high-end Bush tax cuts that disproportionately helped the super wealthy avoid taxation, that has ballooned the debt hugely, even as they've been attempting to cut public spending and social services that actually help ordinary Americans over this time period. Those tax cuts are so costly. And when you get up to the highest earning Americans, the individuals who now in this level of concentrated wealth really have mega billions, they are taxed essentially nothing. They are taxed at much lower rates than ordinary American workers are because they can have personal holding companies and other ways of sort of leveraging their sort of ownership of corporate equity to avoid taxation. And really this inability to tax the super wealthy in the U.S. and continued tax cuts is why we're experiencing this record debt that ends up harming sort of all Americans.
13: I got a quick 30 seconds here, but you've pointed out an irony for me that I hadn't thought about in this particular way. The very people who complain all the time, the politicians on the right who complain all the time about the growing national debt, are the same ones giving the tax cuts to their friends, which causes the national debt to go up.
6: That's exactly right. They, for whatever reason, do not find it okay to spend on Medicaid and Medicare and Social Security and food stamps and SNAP and programs that ordinary Americans count on, despite those being sort of force multipliers. Food stamps for children actually pays for itself because the kids become more productive, educated workers in the American workforce, whereas high-end tax cuts do not pay for themselves. Despite that, they go for the high-end tax cuts and still want to cut these social services.
13: The epitome of hypocrisy, but I'll leave it there. Jacob Grumbach, a professor at the Goldman School of Public Policy, University of California, Berkeley. Thanks for the data set. Thanks for the research. And thanks for this conversation. Deeply appreciate you, sir. Enjoy the rest of your day.
6: Thanks so much for having me.
13: Good to have you on. When we come forward in our final hour, she is the NEA 2026 Jazz Master with a new album out just in time for that honor. It's called Notes from the Wine Cellar. Carmen Lundy is in the building, and I'm going to bring in studio here in a few minutes. 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

0: that's enough of that. That's Fred's version of it. Everybody does it their own way. But you got me thinking about the blood, Carmen, when you mentioned nothing but the blood. That's not how we sang it in our school church. But I just want to hear a little bit of that.
1: Thank you.
0: So your father, and I was struck by your story about your father. Let me tell you why. Because I know something of your story. I resemble your story when it comes to being gifted in a particular way and the apostolic Pentecostal tradition telling you that what you are gifted at is not what you ought to be doing.
1: Yes.
0: I was discouraged from going to Harvard Law School because I was told you can't be a lawyer and go to heaven.
1: Wow.
0: And I said, why not? He said, because lawyers lie all the time. And if you lie, you can't go to heaven. That was beat into me that I could not be a lawyer.
1: Wow. I'm sorry.
0: My career's worked out okay. Don't get me wrong. And I employ lawyers, a whole bunch of them, too many of them in my pocket every day. But the point is, and I know others who have these same stories of the ways in which that apostolic Pentecostal tradition shut them down from getting on certain on-ramps to their life, to their future, to their career. But your story hit me because this is your daddy.
1: Mm-hmm.
0: It's your father telling you that you should not pursue this. And I heard the pain in your voice that your whole life you've been processing this.
1: Mm-hmm.
0: Just tell me a bit more about that journey of now being a jazz master, but your daddy haven't told you decades ago this ain't the right thing.
1: I want to say that I have a memory of I'm the oldest of seven kids, so you know you're kind of stuck with watching the kids too.
0: Oh yeah.
1: But there was a piano in my home, and everybody in my family had a piano in the house.
0: Mm-hmm.
1: So what I would do is kind of hang and just be with the music, you know, and the turntable and plucking out these songs and teaching myself all the songs of the day, everything from Motown to Donny Hathaway.
0: Mm-hmm.
1: So at some point, there was this tune that was really popular by the Young Hold Unlimited, and I plucked that melody out. So my father came in from work one day and heard me doing this, and he was really impressed with that. So and from that point on, he would bring his pals over and say, check it, you know, sit down and play that song. You'll show them what you're doing. Mm-hmm. You know, so I kind of loved it that he was encouraging me to, you know, to kind of show off my little talent, right? But I think what happened was that was all really okay. It was just that when I decided to pursue this and to really make this my, you know, to make money, to like do this for, you know, my living.
0: Mm-hmm.
1: That's when things got a little squirrely.
0: Yeah, yeah.
1: So this is not the kind of thing that by then, let me just say this. I was already sure that this is what I was going to do with my life, okay? So it just became something that I really would have loved to have that reinforcement, but I have a mother who compensated for that in ways that
0: she leaned in.
1: Oh my gosh.
0: Yeah.
1: So it just turns out that I had the right combination of ingredients. I had great teachers. And the opportunities presented themselves. And I was always in love with the music by then. There was nothing that was going to take me away from that.
0: But everybody, Carmen, wants to make especially black folk, we want to make our parents proud.
1: Yes, sir.
0: Make our mom and daddy proud.
1: Yes, sir.
0: And to be pursuing something for all those years that...
1: Maybe he was proud. He just didn't know how to say it.
0: Just didn't know how to say it, yeah.
1: Because saying it would mean he wouldn't make it to heaven or something. Mm-hmm. He actually told me that.
0: Mm-hmm.
1: He actually said he wouldn't go to heaven.
0: Mm-hmm.
1: Okay, so I know that heaven is a beautiful place, whatever that is, okay? And some of that just might be somewhere in our space right now. Heaven could be you and I sitting here having this wonderful conversation about
0: it is for me. It is for me.
1: So with all that being said, I want to thank them.
0: Mm-hmm.
1: I want to thank my parents. I want to thank the black community that nurtured me as a young person. And I want to thank all those teachers. You know, I went to my elementary school was completely black. Okay. I'm just saying that there's a community here, too.
0: Yeah. Oh, yeah.
1: And my mother was the oldest of 11.
0: Mm.
1: So that quote-unquote village or whatever,
0: mm-hmm.
1: there are so many other influences. Sometimes, even though your parents may be not so much of the encouragement that you would like, there are other people and other experiences that offset that, and I'm happy for that, too.
0: We were just talking the other day about the fact that we are who we are because somebody loved us. We are who we are because somebody loved us, and that somebody is a large community for many of us, even beyond our parents, or sometimes despite our parents. But we are who we are because somebody loved us, and I hear that loud and clear in the story that you are telling.
1: Hmm.
0: Carmen Lundy is a 2026 National Endowment for the Arts Jazz Master. That's a high, high honor for a career that has been nothing short of amazing. Vocalist, composer, educator, visual artist. I am honored to have her one more game in my presence for an amazing conversation. You just heard the first 30 minutes of it. If you missed any of it, just tuning in, check out the podcast of this conversation when it's posted later tonight, but we got a half hour to go. I got more questions for Carmen Lundy. Gonna play some more music from this new project called Notes from the Wine Cellar. We are blessed to have in studio right now Carmen Lundy on Tavis Smiley.
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0: I have a friend, Carmen Lundy, who says, people tend to say that I'm black and I'm proud. And he says, I'm black and I can't help it. I'm black and I'm proud. He said, no, I'm black and I can't help it. I thought about that when I heard this track the first time with that lyric. If you were born another color.
1: If you were born another color.
0: Tell me about this track.
2: Would you see me?
3: We're living with
2: born to be blue.
3: We're in this cycle, this
2: for anyone,
3: recidivism. We're in this cycle that is being forced on us now out of who everybody knows what I'm talking about. But the answer to this question, if you were born another color, what would it be? The same. That's my answer.
0: Mm-hmm.
3: I would choose the same.
0: Mm-hmm.
3: I would choose the same.
0: All day long.
3: But that's not what I've heard sometimes. And
0: mm-hmm.
3: and I think it was one of those tunes that I can remember. I was working on another song and I got to the end of the track, had the tape rolling, and it just came out of maybe the frustration of the moment,
0: yeah.
3: Maybe the absolute disbelief.
0: Mm-hmm.
3: That I could say if you were born another gender,
0: mm-hmm.
3: you could do a lot of things
0: mm-hmm.
3: with that, but I just don't quite want to grasp what this problem is. And I just wish somebody would answer the question, why this particular melanin content
0: mm-hmm.
3: of the,
0: mm-hmm.
3: and our Toni Morrison says, we're the human race.
0: Mm-hmm.
3: We are the human race, and everything else is a construct. So I'm addressing all of that in this tune.
0: It's not like when God was passing out colors, people were volunteering for black. Nobody raised their hand to volunteer for any of this.
3: You know what? Can I say something?
0: But I wouldn't change mine either.
3: I think I would have raised my hand. I want that.
0: There you go.
3: Give me that.
0: There you go. I'm not sure I would have volunteered for it, but I tell you this. Since I've been in this skin for all these years, I wouldn't want to be anything else. All the struggles and turmoil that comes along with it, there's nothing else I'd rather be than a black man.
3: Well, you know, when you listen to the Notes from the Wine Cellar as a collective project,
0: yeah.
3: It's not an album that's a bunch of love songs,
0: mm-hmm.
3: okay? It's not an album that's all about a political perspective.
0: Mm-hmm.
3: This is a rendering of an artist saying, of my time, this is what I want to say about what life is like now for this world we're in now.
0: Yeah.
3: So I don't really have an interest in, it's jazz singer, jazz master. The history is there, the time, the knowledge, the study, the discipline of working at my craft, all of that's there, okay?
0: Mm-hmm.
3: But do I really need to remind, do I really need to go back and dig up some old songs for y'all to prove that I'm a jazz singer and start scatting on something? I don't really feel like that now
0: mm-hmm.
3: as a jazz artist.
0: Yeah.
3: I really want the audience to know that I'm here with you now in this moment.
0: Mm-hmm.
3: And I'm not doing throwback. It's
0: mm-hmm.
3: not interesting to me now.
0: Yeah.
3: It might have been, that first couple of three records or something like that, or maybe starting my career and feeling like it was a way to get into the game.
0: But you're 16 records in now.
3: Yeah, 16, 17 in.
0: Yeah.
3: Okay.
0: Yeah,
3: so there.
0: Yeah. We jumped in so fast. The voice that you are hearing is Carmen Lundy. We just played the song, went right into talking about it. It's Carmen Lundy. She is the 2026 National Endowment for the Arts Jazz Master. Her new project is called Notes from the Wine Cellar. We've played three or four tracks. May get another one or two in between now and the top of the hour. Just giving you a taste of the beauty and the brilliance that is on this album. I was saying to Carmen, her band, the band is tight. The band is tight.
3: The bass player is right here from Leimert Park, from Crenshaw.
0: Yeah.
3: Jermaine Paul mm-hmm. is on drum. I'm on bass.
0: Mm-hmm.
3: Okay, Julius Rodriguez, this young brother from New York. Julius Rodriguez. Now that sounds like I don't think he speaks a word of Spanish. But he's a Haitian brother who is so gifted.
0: Mm.
3: Andrew Renfro from the South on guitar, and Terrion Gully from East St. Louis. I mean, this is like
0: mm-hmm.
3: four players, and not to exclude this young, she's making a name for herself, Tantiana Tate. That's what you're hearing
0: trumpet.
3: On trumpet.
0: On
3: yeah,
0: the trumpet,
3: so
0: yeah.
3: It's really just the six of us
0: yeah.
3: Bringing forth this project.
0: Yeah. Let me just go to this now. We've said it three or four times, but I haven't had a chance to actually lean in to ask you how it felt when you learned that you were being named a 2026 NEA Jazz Master.
3: Wow. In the stream of the timing of it was interesting. I had received the wonderful honor of being the inaugural class of the Jazz Foundation of America Cohorts, mm-hmm. right? So this came out of the blue. And then I learned that these are things you don't apply for. It's somebody
0: That's
3: else
0: right.
3: paying attention.
0: That's
3: Here's
0: right.
3: the thing. I felt after all these years and after all these records and after all this touring and seeing the world and upholding the integrity of this great end of the spectrum jazz music, that people were actually listening and they were actually aware of my contribution the whole time. It's an incredible honor. It's an incredible validation for the work.
0: Yeah.
3: For having hung in there, for sticking with it, and for bringing other people along.
0: Yeah.
3: Okay? Because I don't go to the bandstand up there, and I'm not up there by myself. All right?
0: Yeah.
3: There are, when my career began, these veterans, these major, major jazz artists said, come on, they reached out their hand and gave me a chance. So what do I look like not doing that for the generation behind me?
0: Yeah.
3: So part of my journey is inclusive. It's including the players. I might add that I have a brother, great bassist Curtis Lundy, who's 11 months to the day my junior. And Curtis and I spent a lot of our time in Miami playing with bands and hooking up, you know, bringing new people in. He still does that. We both do that to this day. The Jazz Master, the recognition, it takes place, by the way, September. We're doing a concert here in Los Angeles.
0: I will be there.
3: September 15th. I think it's open to the public. Just get your tickets so you get the better seats. But it's open to the public September 15th, where it's not just me. It's Rhonda Hamilton, Ayrton Morea, Patrice Rushen, myself. There's only four of us, and they choose four every year. But to be part of this is the highest. They say it's the highest honor given by our country. And now I've got to uphold it and live up to it. Is she that?
0: No, you've done that already. That's why you got it. So that the hard part's done. You've done that, which is why you received the Jazz Master honorific in this particular year. When we come forward, Carmen said something a moment ago that I wanted her to just unpack for me. So here's the question, and she'll address it on the other side. She said that so we're talking about her contribution, that people were paying attention, and indeed we have been paying attention to the contribution that you have made. But I want to know from you, what do you hope or believe that contribution to be? So think about that for a second. I want to know what she thinks about what she intended, what she's attempted, what she hopes and believes her contribution to all of. I know what I take away from her great body of work. But what does she think about the contribution? What's she been trying to get us to tap into? That's the question. You're listening to Carmen Lundy, and I'm glad about it, on Tavis Smiley.
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1: Hey, you! Come out here on the floor. 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

We've been meeting here every day. And since this is our last day together, I want to hold you just one more time. When you turn and walk away, don't look back.

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Try.

It's so nice when you have someone. What two can do is a whole lot of fun. When I get started, I don't know how to quit.

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Everybody do Tony. Tony, Tony, Boboni, Banana, Fana, Boboni, Be Fine, Momoni.

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can I express to you the joy I felt when I realized that I had found the perfect man for me? The man who could make me feel all the things I felt a woman should feel. I said, darling, I want to be the perfect woman for you. I got myself a 3-year subscription to Essence magazine. Read it from cover to cover. You know I wanted to be perfect for him. I said, black is beautiful. Just keep getting up. Together we can make it. It's gonna be all right. Forget about what society says is or isn't, or what can or cannot be. Keep getting up. He quit his job. Came home one day with 14 mirrors. Some Afro sheen, some Afro clean, some Afro fluid, some Afro do it to it. Gonna sit up in a room and look at the black beautiful. Check out the boy, mother's love, mother's love. I said, well, my darling, I hate to get in your business, you know what I mean? But, I mean, what about a job? I mean, what about the gas and the electricity? Well, not that I am equating a job with your manhood, you understand? But, I mean, you did have a choice in this. He said, I got to get myself together. I'm tired of working for somebody else. I made me take out a small businessman's loan and open up a head shop. I said, but that's not bringing no money in. I mean, he said, you working, ain't you? Get off my back. I don't know. I wasn't raised like that, y'all. I mean, I figure if I got to get up and go to work every day, then every able-bodied in the household is supposed to get up and go, at least looking. I know it ain't easy out there, but I said, now, for some reason you feel that you can no longer be the man that I thought you were at the beginning of our relationship, then I got this one thing to lay on you, my sweet.

don't stand so close to me when you're trying to get that last goodbye kiss. I know your moves now. Don't pull me like this, man. And don't kiss my eyelids like that. And please don't suck my earlobes like that.

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talking about the power of love now. I'm gonna tell you what love can do. You know when they say love makes the world go round, that's the truth. Now I want your imagination. I want you to travel with me.

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0: walking.
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1: Yeah. Oh, yeah.
0: Okay. Okay, now.
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You know that ain't no way to do. 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All right. Now you act like you're ashamed of a woman. 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But that's all right.

0: skinny legs and all. Keep on walking, baby. Show you what I'm talking about. Listen to this. Now, who'll take the woman with the skinny legs? Stand right there, baby. I'm gonna give you away in a minute. Come on, somebody, please take the lady with the skinny legs.
1: I don't know.
0: Now, y'all know the lady with skinny legs got to have somebody, too, now.
1: I don't know.
0: Will somebody please take the lady with the skinny legs, please?
2: Hey, Joe.
0: Yeah, Bobby.
2: Why don't you take
0: it? Shut up, fool. I don't want no woman with no skinny legs. Look here. I thought about giving this woman a Clyde, but no. So I know the kind of women Clyde like. Well, Leroy will take her. Say, Leroy, you got it.

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Just because he's walking with you with them raggedy clothes. Man just forgot to get his suit out the cleaners, that's all. All right. All right. You act like that man don't belong to you. Go on over there and kiss him and hold his hand. Say, you ain't gonna do what? That's all. You just walk on, mister. And don't you worry about a doggone thing at all. Because there's some woman somewhere who'll take you, Mr. Raggedy Coat. Yes, there is. Let's keep on walking. You're shaking what you got.

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listen. The man who works 8 hours a day, yeah, for the man. Sometimes, oh yeah, is a little too tired. You can't always satisfy. Listen to me, baby, yeah, yeah. Listen. The man who doesn't know work, he's plenty rested. Who rides around the Cadillac like all day long. He's able. You women say he's able, oh, to do it.

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No, no, listen to me now. When your child wakes up about 3 o'clock, baby, and you're not there, he begins to get a little worried. He needs you home. So he goes all through the house looking for you, baby. And these are the words you can hear him say when he's alone all by himself looking for you. This very thing.

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0: If people would just get and read the Bible and read the book of Revelations, they would really turn around and straighten up. This is all we need to do, is just get a good book, read it, put it to everyday life.
1: 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Seconds! 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Jews!
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0: I'm so happy to be here tonight. So glad to be in your wonderful city. And I have a little message for you. And I want to tell every woman and every man tonight that's ever needed someone to love, that's ever had somebody to love, that's ever had somebody to understand, that's ever had someone that needs their love all the time. Someone that's with them when they're up, somebody's with them when they're down. If you had yourself somebody like this, you better hold on to them. Because let me tell you something. Sometimes you get what you want, and you lose what you have. And there's a song I sing, and I believe if everybody was to sing this song, you could save the whole world. 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

0: Good morning from the MTA. A great start to our morning on the MARC train system. Train 511 on the Penn Line is on schedule. Train 400 heading to Baltimore looks good right now as well. Camden train 843 is on schedule this morning. Light Rail is operating with a 20-minute delay. Some good news for Metro riders. Metro Subway is on time. 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
3: 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Tragedy thrives on that one bad decision, one unnecessary risk, one moment of believing that it couldn't possibly happen to me. There was a time in our past when our main concentration was on survival. Our elders were considered strict when they would not allow us to go to anyone's house before everyone in that house was checked out. They firmly believed that the company we keep in our youth will determine the outcome of our future, and they were bound and determined that every generation would do better than the one before. Oftentimes, when a young person's future is interrupted by tragedy, it serves as a wake-up call to remind us to accept the reality that we are uniquely different from other cultures. Understanding that difference obligates us to make certain that our young survive so that they, too, can experience a future.
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0: and Grand Rising family, thanks for starting your weekend with us. 21 minutes there for the top of the hour. Before we go to the phones, Kevin, a big weekend in Washington, D.C., which we forgot to mention, Chuck Brown Day.
1: Chuck Brown. Easy for you to say. Wind me up, Chuck. Yeah. I don't see where you were saying.
0: Well, here's what's going on while Kevin is trying to figure out, find it in his notes here. Chuck Brown Day is supposed to be, well, it is. The city scheduled it and they wanted it at Chuck Brown Park and the city moved it to another park. And some folks are upset about that. They're saying they're not going. They're staying with a family, not going to the news venue. You found that in your notes, Kevin? Cause you can tell.
1: A quick Google search reveals that the 12th annual Chuck Brown Day is scheduled for Saturday, August 22nd, from 2 p.m. to 7 p.m. It says at Fort DuPont Summer Stage in D.C. However, for the first time in its history, the event is proceeding without the support of Chuck Brown's family, who withdrew their backing due to concerns over planning and leadership. And that's basically all I see. But a lot of things happen at Fort DuPont. You're saying that the family says that the go-go legend, they're yanking.
0: They wanted it at Chuck Brown Park, and there was some discrepancy. And this has been going on behind the scenes for quite some time, family, between Chuck Brown's family and the city. I think they started these discussions back in February.
1: Oh.
0: So now, they have decided that the family says they're not going to support it. And and all over social media, the Chuck Brown fans say they're not going to go to the new venue. And some were saying, Kevin, that we probably saw the weather forecast. We'll hear from our news people later this morning, but it's supposed to be a thunderstorm in the DMV Saturday, and they said that's what they get for moving the concert. That's Chuck showing out. It's going to wash it out because the family says no, it should be at the park the park that's named for him. And so there's a lot of back and forth going with city officials and this concert. But some people are going to show up anyway because it's a concert and it's free. They're going to have fun. But some people say no, they're standing with a family. They're going to boycott this year.
1: Well, Chuck Brown Memorial Park features a homage to Chuck Brown with a curved inscribed memorial wall at the entrance of the park where visitors can learn about his legacy. Visitors can also interact with an interpretive statue of Chuck Brown, play the outdoor drums, and visit the Central Plaza. But I don't know if it's... See, it says it's near Fort DuPont Park. Oh, no, the event is going to happen at Fort DuPont Park, but I don't know if the Chuck Brown Park is big enough for a crowd of that size for Chuck Brown Day. You know, but that's just me questioning that. But
0: well, I'll tell you what, anybody in the DMV, if you're going to the Chuck Brown concert this weekend, let us know. You know, if Sugar Bear got his number, call him up and say what he's doing. You know, all the other go-go guys, you know, people involved in go-go in the city, what are they? Are they staying with the family or are they going with the city? That's the issue.
1: Okay? Right, right. Well, Fort DuPont Park is over on Minnesota Avenue Southeast. So for those who are indeed looking to go.
0: Yeah, hopefully the weather holds up, though, regardless, because, folks who want to go, they want to have a good time, and some folks just really don't care about the fight, but for the family, they felt they were left out in these discussions with the city, and it's disrespectful. So, fans, you have to make a decision to make this weekend.
1: Yeah, that really is interesting. They say, free shuttle buses will be provided from Minnesota Avenue, and there's that. And, we'll look to the family's concerns. And, yet at the same time, Chuck Brown is a huge institution now in the city. The city's taken over his legacy on this weekend at Fort DuPont Park.
0: All right. Let's take some calls from our family. Let's see what they think. If you're out there in the DMV, if you can get in, give us a call. And if you're going, if you're standing with the family, you're rolling with the city. 26 after the top there. Let's go to New York City. A man two is waiting for us. Brother Man two is on line one. Grand Rising, Brother Man two, your thoughts on this open forum Friday.
2: Yes. Grand Rising, Hotep, Abarigani, free the land and free the African mind. Once again, resounding Asante Sana to the station and to everyone who is involved in this dynamic and powerful week of lessons in the university on the airways. You know, it was great to hear the children of our freedom fighters continue in the tradition of their parents, such as Chairman Fred Hampton Jr. and Yonce Gregory. And, you know, they give hope and paint a more vivid picture to what their parents' work was about and why it was important to continue to work in that manner that their parents' legacy points us to. And one thing or one theme I heard repeated in this week's class is the importance of we. And, you know, the principle of Ubuntu holds as its main principle, I am because we are. We are, therefore, I am. Not I am because I own this or that. Not I am because I have a bank account. But I am because we are. We are, therefore, I am. And if and when we defeat this racist matrix, it's because we remember and practice that principle of Ubuntu in the face of the many challenges. I'd like to lift up the song from Sweet Honey in the Rock. It's titled Ella's Song. And the lyrics, some of the lyrics read, we who believe in freedom can't rest. And that's very timely when we are working and fighting for justice. In the case of Nolan Wells, Cohen Wiley, Taija Fortune, Juliana Inzita, and unfortunately others who have not been given justice, who have died under very mysterious circumstances, to say the least, in this racist empire known as America. So to them, their families, and the activists who are working for justice in these cases, I want to lift up the spirit of that song, and Ella's song from Sweet Honey in the Rock. You know, we who believe in freedom can't rest. Until we put the we before the I and the me, we're not going to get very far. You know, you mentioned a lot of storylines that are present. One of them dealing with the sailor who was not being officially recognized for his contributions. And, you know, we continue to not receive the just compensation for just forward our history, as well as individually continue to this day. And I don't know if people know that military cadence sound off was created by a black man on the spot, you know, in creativity as we do. His name was Willie Duckworth, if I'm not mistaken, in segregation and working under, you know, the usual inadequacies and injustices in this country. He was in service in the military, and the soldiers around him were down. And as African creativity would do, he came up with a song to lift their spirits. That song, Sound Off, which many people use today in military drills all over the bases and institutions of this American military, was from the mind of a black man. And we continue to contribute, even though we don't always get the credit that as we should. The Sound Off military cadence developed by private.
0: Well, let me jump in for a second, Brother May, to 30 minutes. Don't say that too loud, because XF and Trump may want to change it if they find out there's a black man started that. But you can go ahead and finish.
2: Well, you know, August is the beginning of the hurricane season. So as Dick Gregory, the elder Dick Gregory, often reminds us, the hurricane follows the same path of the slave Mayafa route. And so hurricane removes things and uproots that which is established or that appears to be established. So, you know. So I wish Donald Trump an ancestral intervention. Be it as it may, you know, this is just one of the examples of that we continue to do in this experience. When we look at what happened with the brother Nolan Wells, his family continue to receive guidance, wisdom, and be consoled through this difficult time. He it speaks to the time that we're in. He went out on July 4th with the expectation of returning. His body was found on July 6th. Well, July 6th also, the movie Odyssey did its premiere. And so you went from Nolan Wells being missing and found on July 6th to Christopher Nolan's film, The Odyssey, being premiering on July 6th, 2026. What is the connection? We are always on the Odyssey since our experience to find justice in this so-called wilderness of North America. Today, August 21st, is the anniversary of the intensified phase of the Haitian Revolution. On August 21st, 1791, the historians cite that this was the beginning of the Haitian Revolution. In my view, time is not the Western thing of a linear activity. I just believe that this was just another phase of it. When you go from August 21st, 1791, you fast forward to August 21st, 1971, when George Jackson, the revolutionary tied, one of the revolutionaries tied to the lifting up of Black August, he was killed in San Quentin. When you look at the year 1791 and you compare it to 1971, it has the same digits, which are rearranged. 1791, you put the 9 before the 7, you have 1971. 1971, you put the 7 before the 9, you have 1791. We are connected, and energy cannot be created nor destroyed, and the energy of revolution will continue. So, you know, that Donald Trump will eventually get the memo, just like Mitch McConnell, who's somewhere on a mothership being interrogated for his past crimes. So I say this to say that we have the power when we focus on the we. Unfortunately, Stephen A. Smith doesn't realize that. I find it laughable that he says that the NABJ should have reached out to him before they gave him the thumbs down. My question is, did you reach out to the NABJ before you went and criticized Black women the way that he did? Listen, I disagree with Kamala Harris' policies, but I would not go to the length that some people, some influencers were going to disrespect her. You might disagree with Jasmine Crockett. I don't agree with her stance on Israel, right? But she deserves at least respect. So before he starts crying and saying that people should go and talk to him in private, he should have went to the other people to say, I'm thinking about this. What do you think? So I don't buy his crocodile tears. And a side note, when we were fighting gentrification in New York, that one of the things that was also going on, gentrification of the airways. Stephen A's ambition was used to make him a Trojan horse to dampen down the critique of the white ownership of Black radio. And his rise also led to the decline of Black talk radio in New York. I'm not asking you what I heard. I was on the ground and I saw it in live action. So Stephen A has to be monitored, and he has to be critiqued appropriately. But don't buy the crocodile tears. If he really, really, really was concerned, he would have consulted with Black women intellectuals before he went out on his diatribe against Black women in general. So, my brother, I'll just say this. Thank you again for the time. And I continue to learn from this university. And I look forward to the forthcoming days and weeks of programming, but most importantly, informed action. One of the things that this forum allows us to do, to not just react, but be proactive in information that's correct, and continue to understand that we every day should be a learning experience. And one of the greatest things to learn is our freedom. All right, with that being said, my brother, have a great one. You, Kevin, and everyone else, have a great by the way, Kevin, happy Whitney Houston Day. 2/1 August. I know that you I know you lit your candle and everything.
1: Thank you, man, too.
0: Yeah, you lit the candle in the studio. Okay, go ahead, Kevin. All right, family, we're coming up on a break. We've got to take our first look at the news, traffic, and weather in our different cities. 24 minutes away from the top of the hour, though. It's an open phone Friday. Free your mind and reach out to us at 800-450-7876. I'm going to take your phone calls next.

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0: And Grand Rising family, thanks for starting your weekend with us. It's an Open Phone Friday. This is where you get a chance to free your mind. And this is where all your black ideas come to life on the radio. You know, we present you a smorgasbord of information. Some you like, some you don't like, but keep on listening because there'll be something that will inspire you along the way. If there was a topic that you think we should have discussed and we didn't, or even if we did and, you know, somehow you think we came up a little short, well, hit us up. Or if there's something going down in your corner of the world and you think the rest of the universe would benefit from hearing about it, as long as it's free and legal, we'd love to hear from you. So free your mind and then reach out to us. Again, our number is toll-free. It's also worldwide. It is 800-450-7876. Let's go to calls again. Let's go to line three. Bill's calling us from Baltimore. Grand Rising, Bill, your thoughts on this.
1: Hey, top of the morning, sir, and thank you for this opportunity to come into this here university and express myself. First, I just want to, acknowledge the UNIA, and I want to thank them for having the convention here. The programs that I've been to so far has been two. I'll be going to one today and tomorrow, and definitely the people have totally been supporting the UNIA. So I just want to thank you and thank them first of all.
0: Bill, let me jump in for a second here. If you're in Baltimore in the DMV this weekend and you want to get really, this is historic. This is the international UNIA ACL convention. International. This is Marcus Garvey's group, was founded by him. You'll be able to tell your children you went to one of these conventions started by Marcus Garvey's group. So it's going to be this weekend in Baltimore City. So please check it out. I know there's some of the events that are going to be in the DMV area coming down as well. But yeah, thanks, Bill. Thanks for mentioning that.
1: Oh, absolutely. So tonight they have a panel.

0: can show our children how they can have a better path. So again, you know, we're asking people to please, you know, or wherever you're at, you know, start organizing towards March the 8th, 2027, because we want to have programs talking about unity throughout the country, Carl. You know, we want so many people to have programs talking about Black unity that, you know, it's going to look like a hurricane coming. You know, so, I just want people to resonate in terms of the importance of unity, because, you know, I know a lot of the people talk about it, and sometimes you mention it to me. You say, well, Bill, everybody don't want unity. Well, Carl, a lot of people don't want unity because I don't think that they see the value in unity. But, you know, once we start to demonstrate the value in unity, what unity could do for us in terms of lifting us up, then we'll see a Black service station here in Baltimore. We'll start to get some of the things that we don't have because that's going to be our priorities. So, you know, I just want to thank you for opening this institution up to us and letting us come into the university and have a chance to listen and have a chance to make a presentation for the other students to listen and make a determination in terms of where they stand. But I just pray, Carl, in my closing that, you know, I pray that all of us is going to want unity. I mean, you know, I keep saying we don't have to agree on the same thing. I'm not asking people to agree in terms of what Bill Gooden agree with, our political philosophies or whatever. I'm just saying, let's agree that we need unity, right? Let's agree that we're oppressed by the same system and the same group of people that oppressed us hundreds of years ago is the same people that's oppressing us today. And we have to rise above that.
1: Shay, thank you, Bill. This is what Dr. Wilson and Neely Fuller, all our great scholars have been teaching us, you know, especially Neely Fuller. Every second that we argue with each other, fighting against each other, that's an argument. It's a moment that's taken away, keeping your eyes on the oppressor. You know, it's just keep your eyes on the oppressor. They want us.
0: Thank you very much.
1: Arguing and fighting with each other. Thanks again, Bill. And thanks for pushing unity. All right, 10 after the topic. Let's keep rolling. Sister Maxine is joining us. Maxine Hamilton, our poet laureate. Grand Rising, Sister Maxine, your thoughts on this Open Forum Friday.
2: 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Grand Rising, happy to greet you also. Mr. Nelson, I woke up this morning with freedom on my mind. Couldn't sleep, traumatized, mentalized, a pain ancestors endured. Force of hand from motherland, fought hard to remain, suffered death and pain by hand of greedy white man. Still injustice continues to leak, while Black man continues to seek how to free his mind so he might sleep. Amen. The Carl Nelson Show is growing each and every week, getting great reviews. 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Amen? 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Amen. Now, oh, what a joy it is to rise. Give thanks to God, the Christ child, was resurrected, will never die. Reason to rejoice, give thanks and praise. Live for many more days. Amen. Word for today, relationship. What is a relationship? A relationship is a connection or association between two or more people, characterized by interactions, shared experience, and mutual influence. Now, here are 21 tips for those of you who are in the struggle to make your relationship work. Don't argue over money. Try not to focus on trifles. Share your thoughts. friendly. Resolve arguments together. Show affection daily. Focus on the positive. Don't be negative. Words plus deeds. Recognize that all relationships have ups and downs. Respect each other when arguing. Set goals as a couple. Make your partner a priority. Trust, support, be honest, a sense of fairness. Separate identities. Good communications. Honor each other's strengths and weaknesses. Expect less. Now, a heart health update. On Friday, July the 31st, 2026, I tune in on these airways to share with you a report of my personal heart health. That included an emergency room visit, which Alpha, the Medicast administered, concluded that I indeed suffered a heart attack. Therefore, it was strongly advised by health professionals that I undergo what is called a cardiac catheterization. This procedure is administered to evaluate heart function and treat certain heart conditions, being flexible to call a catheter. I underwent this procedure on Wednesday of last week. Now, get ready for the shout. This test shows that there were no indications that I suffered a heart attack, no blockage of heart disease. Doctors were befuddled. But I wasn't. You see, God has worked many miracles in my life, and I knew that he didn't bring me this far to leave me. His grace and mercy brought me through. Amen? I got to go now. I feel a shout coming on. I got to talk to the best friend I know. He heard the saints' prayers. His blood healed me. He will do the same for you. Dial him up right now. He is on the line, main line. Tell him what you want. He is on time, God. Yes, he is. Yes, he is. There is a healer in the house, and his name is Jesus. Thanks for listening. I hope my experience will help to encourage others in knowing that Jesus is the answer, for he is the light of the world. Without him, there is no other. And remember, there is no secret what God can do. What he has done for others, he will do for you. On yesterday, Brother Kevin mentioned the reopening of the Caravan Amphitheater in Northwest D.C. I lived in Crestwood for many years, known as the Gold Coast. The Reverend Dr. Walter Fortroy was a neighbor. I still maintain a property there, now occupied by heir son Gabriel Hamilton. I could walk to site from where I lived. Look forward to visiting soon. Please, in your leisure time, read and research its rich history. Now, those of you who are out there who is close to my heart, keep reading those scriptures over these airways on Sunday. Hope to see you soon. Until then, please know, I will always love you. And remember that gratitude opens the door to divine blessings. Thank you, Mr. Nelson. And may everyone have a hearty weekend. Amen.
1: Ashe. That's our poet laureate, Maxim. I'm glad that you pulled through. I'm glad you overcome all those healthy challenges that you had. And just a chance to shout out Don King. Don King had a birthday yesterday. Don King has got some health challenges, but he's 95 years young. So shout out to Don King. 17 minutes after the top of our family. We've got to take a quick break. We'll take more of your phone calls at 800-450-7876. We'll do that next.

0: Good morning from the MTA. Checking in on the MARC train system. Pentrain 517 is on time. Train 502 heading to Perryville looks good right now as well. Camden train 847 is about 5 minutes behind. Light rail is operating with a 20-minute delay. Some good news for Metro riders. Metro subway is on time. For the MTA transit team, I'm Austin Todd on the Carl Nelson Show.
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0: Thank Grand Rising family. Thanks for starting your weekend with us. 21 minutes after the top of the hour. It's an open phone Friday. 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Doc's reaching out to us. He's in Las Vegas. He's on line 5. Grand Rising, Doc, your thoughts on this open phone Friday. Doc, are you there? You got to listen on the phone, not on the radio. Got to hear the radio playing. We're on a delay system. I'm not hearing Doc. All right, Kevin, we may have to move on. I hope you're still there, Kevin. Can we move on to line 6? All right. Kevin's walked out of the studio, so we're having a problem here now because Doc is not listening to us. He's on the phone. Doc, are you there? Oh, Mark is there. All right, Mark's on line 6. He's in Baltimore. Grand Rising, Mark, your thoughts?
1: Hey, Grand Rising, Carl and Kevin, can you hear me?
0: Yeah, we can hear. But Mark, before you start, I just got a note here from Mark Mannheim. He says, does anyone from the DMV or know if there's been an update in the investigation into the murder of 17-year-old high school honor student Jada Sellers in Baltimore? And so anybody in Baltimore or the DMV know about Jada Sellers? I'll just throw that out there. Mark, do you know about anything about that?
1: Say that again.
0: A 17-year-old Jada Sellers murdered in Baltimore from the DMV era?
1: No, I probably don't remember the name because I do, and I'll look at it and talk, say something about it next week because it's been a violent summer here as far as youth. But I want to, because schools can really start across. I want to definitely give out some information for the back to school. We know how expensive everything is, but we got to start out nationally, man, with the what you guys was talking about Trump, disrespecting the black man and all that. But him and Hayseck, they don't have a clue what they're doing. And the senator, John Ossoff, I think his name is, he said it correctly. He said we got a 5-time draft dodging crook president. And we got to think about this, man. We've been dealing with him for 10 years. Somebody brought this up yesterday. We've really been dealing with them for 10 years. They've been trying to get rid of health care and all that for 10 years, because Barack Obama is the one that gave it to us, And when we went to D.C. in 2020, man, we're going to show up the 28th next Friday, We won the presidency. We won the presidency, man. So we can't be distracted about nothing that go on. We can't be divided about this Democratic socialist and all that kind of stuff. Because, Carl, if you remember, Bernie Sanders ran a couple of times, man. We can't limit ourselves. And Canada, Canada, nowhere else is in the dire straits and the uproar and nothing else because we have a president. None of them had a Donald Trump who got rid of health care subsidies for millions of people just because a black man did it. That let a racist South African come in and fire 600,000 federal working women, a woman was saying yesterday, just because he can. We talk about Medicare and we talk about Social Security. Well, I've been paying into Medicare and Social Security since I had a part-time job in high school, and I'm 71 now. So that entitlement and all that type of stuff that the right throw, yeah, we entitled because we paid into it. But then you fire all them people, and then you try to say it's a drain. No, what's a drain on America is this war, and he doesn't have any clue what he's doing. We got to get rid of him. The March on Washington is next Friday, and we're going to have civil rights leaders like Mulaney Campbell, Derek Johnson, CEO NAACP, Reverend Chevron, Arlene Bradley, President CEO of our National Council of Negro Women, and Mark Morial. So we want everybody to meet us there. Nationally, it's www.marchonwashington2026.com, www.marchonwashington2026.com. 2026.com. And locally, Baltimore, if you want to leave from Baltimore, the number is 667-910-1027. This is very important, Carl, because America's never had been like this. You know, we got the Republicans don't have nothing to run on. We cannot let them divide us, man. You know, and as far as black unity and all that kind of stuff, well, Malcolm said it years ago. There can be no black-white unity till there's black unity. We still struggle with that here in Baltimore. But the good news is, man, we're getting united in so many different areas. Last night I was on, you know, because you were very concerned about that elder that was attacked. And, you know, and I'm glad you was. He's doing well. And not only is he doing well, you know, coming along for a 74-year-old, but Sister Gwen and Sister Victory, the clarion call, they're taking it much, much further, Carl. They're going to have, we had a Zoom call last night. So what they're going to do, and they're working with the lady from the Baltimore Teachers Union. That's very important. What they're going to do to Monday, we're going to have another Zoom call at 2 o'clock tomorrow. But Monday, we're going to try to be at least 50 schools. But the hit is, Carl, is with resources. The resources are going to be written down, going to have the T-shirts and the signs. And it's very important in Baltimore because, yes, we had the murders go down historically. But the, I guess you call it lawlessness and all that kind of stuff, man. We've lost. I know we lost a 3-year-old because a 14-year-old was driving a stolen car with a 12-year-old passenger and ran the 3-year-old over. I know we lost a 9-year-old, I believe it was, her brother, because the young man just turned 16, decided that he didn't want her ever talking to nobody else and murdered them, you know, and stuff like that. But we're uniting here in Baltimore, and that's what we're going to be. The mayor's back to school, and this is the biggest one, called the back to school kickoff Saturday, August 22nd, 11 a.m. to 4 p.m. That's War Memorial Plaza, 100 North Holiday Street. And the reason that's been so important, Carl, because nobody talks about this but me and Miss Flowers, but you have over 100,000, 10,000 or more homeless students in Maryland. Tim Toot, black education reporter, passed away a couple years ago, and thousands are right here in Baltimore. You know, but like I said, man, we're uniting here. Recovery with Minnie and Barry. You know, Bill, I love the unity thing that he's doing. We get a lot of pushback, and I'm very disappointed. We got to call out the mayor on this, and we got to call out the General Assembly on the boys' school not going to be opening Monday. Not going to be opening Monday, and it's a simple fact. It wasn't our job, Carl, to save the boys' school. It wasn't our job. It didn't close up because it wasn't getting financial support from the community and all that. It closed up because you had a CEO, black CEO lady, that was making $500,000 a year, 10 years, decided that because Baltimore City schools weren't doing so good because they switched from performance-based called to butts in the seat. You had a young man on the news said I was in jail and they had me in school, you know, and stuff like that. And that's why, because she said that she wanted to close the boys' school. The board looked like they were going to go in favor of Edwin and the boys' school, collegiate boys' school. And she said, no, we have to close. They purposely sabotaged the finances of the black charter schools in Baltimore. How did they do that? What they did, Carl, they was taking 2% of Edward and them's operation budget. They're all public charter schools, and they decide to take 25%. So that put Edwin and them, even though they raised their $300,000 or whatever it was, $800,000 in the hole. But guess what the good news is? The first round, the state found against the city that they have to pay Edwin and them, the black charter school money back. But they still been kicking down the road to hearings to see if it would stay open. And I'm going to definitely keep you involved in that. But the mayor said, not Mark, 3 years ago, he said, we got on the news. He said, we got to have a black boys school in Baltimore. You know, we got to, because number one, we had lost 2,000 young men in Baltimore, black young men to their peers, murdered by their peers. And he said that we got to have a black boys school. He said, I want to open a charter school when I stop being mayor. So it seems like to me, Carl, you smarter than me, that he would have been over there with Edwin and them over the boys' school learning. He said he had been over there and it was beautiful. So the last 3 years seemed like he'd have been over there working with them since they got a 90% graduation rate. But he didn't. He said this year that he wasn't going to save it or whatever. And when we went to Annapolis, although we went to Annapolis, and it was one person out there, and he wasn't even listening. He's an educator, and we sent him to the Congress, Johnny O. And he was out there, you know, and nobody, none of the General Assembly black people showed up out there when we went to Annapolis. And shame on y'all. Shame on you, Mayor. The mayor could have said it any time, and he still can say, I'm behind Edwin. I'm going to sit down with you like a man. I was wrong.
0: Right. You know, we're going to cut you, Mark, because you're starting to repeat yourself. But that's disappointing that school won't open for the black school. The Baltimore Collegiate School for Boys won't open on Monday. The other schools are going to open on Monday. That's
1: it won't, man. But
0: hey, listen, it's not the end. Mm-hmm. You know, all it is, it's a new beginning. You know, so you tell Edwin that, you know, to start again. You know, don't let them stop you. Let's build it better this time. This is a learning experience here for him. So tell him don't give up.
1: Well, you know what, Carl? They did do it better. The Marnock School, which our former councilman, Stokes, had before this one, Collegiate School, Boys for School, she told him to his face, the same lady, Sandra Lisa, you know, she said, I don't like you. That's why I'm going to close your school out. So then they came back, you know, with Edwin and them. They've been doing so great. But that's the thing, man. You know, it's so,
0: wait a minute. You're saying it was personal? It was personal? It wasn't about the children
1: not,
0: at all?
1: Not,
0: it,
1: not
0: it, it wasn't about business?
1: Not
0: it
1: was just Edwin. I'm not going to say that with Edwin.
0: Okay.
1: But his predecessor, who worked with him, Carl Stokes, had the black boys' school in Baltimore first. And she said it was personal with him. But, you know, I think what it is, and I had been a teacher's aide for a long time, and my boss, she's an educator, and and her husband's a retired principal, and they said the whole system needs to be revamped. But it's not hard here in Baltimore. You know, we've never had this much money. We got over $100 million in opiate money that we can spend here. We still the overdose capital, you know, of the world. And, you know, we got all this money. We had $600 million money for during the pandemic and all that kind of stuff. And, you know, unfortunately, it just hasn't been spent the right way, man. We have money here. Mr. Flowers and them, they're organized. You know, because they found out that the shelters, you know, they had mold and mushrooms growing out the floor. And we got millions of dollars in the Department of Homeless Services, who the IG found out $10 million of that was mismanaged, Carl. So it ain't that we haven't had in Baltimore. It's just that the leadership, it's just like Dr. Powell said, criminals are more organized in Baltimore City than our leadership. And the leadership starts at the top. So I'll talk to you next week. I love my city, man. Looking forward to going back to school Monday. I'm going to be on my grandson's school over at Goldman's, welcoming him back to school. You know, right. So, Carl, I'll talk to you next week, brother.
0: All right. Thank you, Mark. And everybody should be there to support our children going back to school. And again, Mark, and for the family in Baltimore, just get with Edwin. Let's do it better this time. Let's figure a way how we can build a school. This is just, again, all these things are setbacks. It's a learning curve for you. You just got to start again, because now we know what the weak spots are, where they attacked us. I would just build another one. Don't give up. That's all I'm going to say, even brothers. Don't give up. Listen, we got to give up right now, because we got to make way for the news, traffic, and weather in our different cities. At 24 minutes away from the top of the hour, it's an open phone Friday. Free mind to reach out to us. We'll take your phone calls at 800-450-7876. After the news, it's next.

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0: Good morning from the MTA. Checking in on the MARC train system. Entering 419 is on time this morning. Camden Training 44 is still about 15 minutes behind. Light Rail is operating with a 20-minute delay. Some good news for Metro riders. Metro Subway is on time. 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

0: Hey, Grand Rising family. Thanks for staying with us on this Open Phone Friday. This is how we start our weekends and give you a chance to free your mind. And all that means just to think for yourself. Reach out to us at 800-450-7876. Go to line two. Carl's waiting for us. He's calling from West Palm Beach in Florida. Grand Rising, Carl, your thoughts on this Open Phone Friday.
1: Grand Rising, Carl. In the spirit of Black August, I wanted to recognize some of the brothers that went before us that really gave an actual example of how we can get ourselves together in America here in the Western Hemisphere. And many times we've never insert them into the psychology of what we're talking about. And the first one is Yahweh Ben Yahweh, Imam Issa out of Georgia, Brother Silas Muhammad, Brother Clarence 13X, and Brother Ben Amin. And there's those that really set up farming, set up schools, set up examples of how we could actually make some achievement in our movement here in the Western Hemisphere, looking at doing something for ourselves. And I think if anybody wanted to do a real exploration, particularly down in the Miami-Dade area with Brother Yahweh Ben Yahweh, you could see how he was making progress and how evidently the government or somebody didn't want him to be successful. So they propagated and promoted all of that filth that they did. But, Carl, I believe at some juncture we need to explore the idea of Du Bois and Booker T a little bit further, because when we look at the school system itself, it was set up during the time when Du Bois was given the opportunity to set up the Divine Nine. And from my perspective, they're an excellent group of educated brothers and sisters. But what I found in my travel is they look out for only their particular Greek affiliation. They don't really look out for the well-being of our community. And the reason why I say such is because we've been asking for investment. And the only time I've ever heard of a sorority, I haven't heard of the fraternities doing it yet, but the sororities to accumulate millions of dollars and give them to politics as opposed to giving them to us. I think if those dollars would have been earmarked for agriculture or for water, for some of the housing or some of the real substantive things that we need, I think we would have a different look at the reality of things. And then when we look at the field Negro, because I look at those at those degree brothers and sisters, I really look at them because I understand education. I understand the system of education and how they've been indoctrinated with certain spheres of understanding. And then when I look at the field Negro, I have to look at the Honorable Minister Louis Farrakhan and some of the ideology that he's been promoting that we continuously ignore. And it's really been for our survivability. And I wanted to just, if I could, if there are those who are interested in really kind of grounding yourself, I would suggest that you look at Savior's Day, 1991, and the minister went into the exploration of who is God. And he shared with us the rudiments of how you can take a journey and really explore the idea of God. And then the lecture that he did at Illinois State College, State University, White Supremacy, the Solution to the Problems of Race. And I think that there are those inside of our community that are sincere, and then there are those that are, we come from two different culturations inside of America. We have House Negroes and Field Negroes, whether we want to acknowledge it or not, and we both have different attitudes, because I think those of us in the field, Malcolm said he was a field. I know that Messenger, the Honorable Elijah Muhammad, was a field Negro, and I know everybody that really have had some real traction inside of our community, they have to come against the system of white supremacy, and it's a system that we've all indoctrinated with, and we have to fight that internal force within ourselves. And that was the reason why, if anybody's listening, the Honorable Minister Louis Farrakhan have a program called Self-Improvement, where he believed that, where we believe that you have to improve yourself before you could try to make any kind of effort to try to do anything else on the planet Earth. And most of us aren't given the opportunity or the encouragement to do an introspection and look at what actually you have deposited inside of yourself. And then you could really do an analysis, and possibly before you go back into the earth, you can do some things that you would feel very proud of before you do. And I just hope and pray, Carl, that we would look a little bit more deeper into what it is that we're doing. And for the sisters, I humbly and respectfully suggest Minister Ava Muhammad. She has a thing on YouTube called Fatherhood, the Black Man's Power Base. And then Sister Donna Muhammad, she does a thing called Mary Magdalene, a Woman in America. And I think if we start to really look for a real supreme intelligence, I think we're going to have to challenge ourselves to do such. And it's fear that usually restricts us, because most of us know that we're still kind of afraid to be around the Honorable Minister Louis Farrakhan, even though it's history. And lastly, Carl, when we look at an example, this man been married for 77 years, right? And then he showed us how to give your commitment to God and to keep it throughout your entire life, and even until death. And I think if we are all looking for an example, I think the examples that we have, they better than anybody. I mean, well, they are superior in the ideology of marriage and everything else. I think we have some wonderful examples. Even my mother and father, they stayed together until they passed together in the same year. And I just think we have examples, and many times we don't highlight those people because sometimes we don't know them. And thank you, as always, Brother Carl, for allowing me the opportunity to break bread with you.
0: No, I want to thank you for bringing up the name of Sister Ava Muhammad. She used to be, as you have listened for some time, you probably have, I hope you have, you would hear her here. She was also one of our power talkers. That was a powerful sister right there, Sister Ava Muhammad. So I just thank you for bringing her name up. You know what they say, once you mention their name, they never depart. They're still with us. And long live the spirit of Sister Ava Muhammad. Thank you, Carl. Thank you for sharing your thoughts with us this morning.
1: Thank you. Keep them
0: all right, family. 28 after the top of the hour on this Open Phone Friday. Let's go to Cleveland, the Truth Teller. There's on line 3. Grand Rising Truth Teller, your thoughts on this Open Phone Friday.
2: Grand Rising, Kwesi. Kevin, let me say this, Kwesi, first of all. Let me show you some love and give you some flowers like the brothers yesterday, like the brother from Vegas earlier. Kevin mentioned something like a week or two ago. He said you were the dean of the classroom. Hey, man, you need to finesse that and use it in advertising or whatever. You know, finesse it a little bit. You the dean of the radio classroom. You know, so we do appreciate you, man, because whether you know, I've been listening to black radio for a long time. And I tell you this, Kwesi, there's certain shows I listen to and certain shows I won't. And although I don't agree with everybody, you put on an excellent show. So just show you some love right there. And that transfers into what I want to say. One of my favorite guests that come on your show is Professor Manu Ampin, and I'm hoping I'm pronouncing his name right, because the brother's deep, man. I like his. And this is what I do, Carl. I study some of these guests you have, some of these folks that's in our community, the way they carry themselves, the education, so forth. Professor Manu Ampin, man, the brother, I like his cool demeanor, man, the way he come off, and he respectful, he dignified, but he's strong and he assertive, but he don't have to raise his voice or to dog you or nothing like that. I like the way the brother maneuver, so I'm going to reach out to him because I want to learn some more of his research techniques. But that leads me into another guest you had on, man, which was brilliant. The brother from Detroit, who you had on in the last week or two, who talked about the Democratic Socialists and the age of the politicians. And that's where I want to start today, because I tell you, I agree with everything that brother said. Everything, Kwesi, everything he said. And here's my contention. We need an age limit and term limits for Congress. None of these folks, man, black or white, and I'm giving my reasons why. When you look at Donald Trump, just for instance, this man, 80 plus, he falling asleep. And we got a world leader who leading the country and supposed to be leading the world, and this man can't stay awake for 20 minutes. But it ain't just him.
0: No, hold on for a second there, a truth teller, twin nine away from the top. What you said is correct. But have you noticed the silence from his followers? They don't seem to have a problem with that.
2: But see, you
0: notice that?
2: You got to expect that. You know, if people ain't going to ridicule or critique what they for, they're going to find excuses to validate. And this is what I'm saying, the hypocrisy of the Democratic Party and the Republicans, because a lot of them got these folks. We're not saying that these folks are not mentally competent, that they've lost their faculties, but at 80 years old plus, it's time for you to move on and let other people get in. You don't have a right to that seat, but I'm going to give you my reasons why. One, as you see modern day, Donald Trump, what's the man name? You know, the one who was on a hospital bed, Mitch McConnell. We got black ones who die in office. But only thing you got to do is look at history and how it affects. And this is what I'm saying. Something wrong with these people. You look at, they complained about the Supreme Court. The Supreme Court happened just because you guys doing what you keep doing, dying in office. That woman was so selfish in the Democratic Party. They didn't even put pressure on RBG to get off the Supreme Court. She died on there. If you cared about your country or the party or the people, you wouldn't have died on the Supreme Court. You would have stepped down, and you didn't see none of the Democrats, including the black ones, didn't put no pressure on. Two, already gave you modern day. And three, what it shows, Quasi, it shows that these folks are selfish. If you've been in office 30, 40 years, and here's my other point, what I would like to see, that if people don't want term or age limits, we need a descendant law or relative law, some sort of provisions. Like Lindsey Graham, his sister shouldn't be appointed to that. If you've been in Congress 30 or 40 years, your kids, your brothers, your sisters, your nephews, your first and second, they should be, you didn't spend too much time in Congress. Nobody in your family should be able to go to Congress for the next 50 years. Think about that, Quasi. If you having people do 40, 50 years in Congress, that's only two people every century. That's ridiculous. It's showing how selfish these people are because they feel they have a right to these seats. And something is
0: right. And let me drop this in on you, Truth Teller. You talked about Lindsey Graham. His sister, she was in a debate with her opponent the other day, and she failed miserably. They asked about foreign policy.
2: I saw the clips of it. But that's
0: okay,
2: what I'm saying.
0: Yeah. Well, go ahead, since you saw that. Yeah.
2: But this is what I'm saying. So that brother was on point, man, that has to change. Now, I like to give a few solutions, but here's my thing, Quasi. I'm a poor ghetto dude. Was born in the projects. Barely graduated high school. You understand what I'm saying? I'm considered a lowlife, but I'm cool with that, right? Because a lot of these folks who have the intelligence, they know better, and they know some of the things we need. So it makes you wonder why. Because, Quasi, when you look at reparations, money, we need more. One of the things, Quasi, when you in court, and any lawyer can vouch for this, and I'm not an attorney, but when you go into civil court, one of the things you're doing is you want to be made whole. That means you want to be to the state that you were before whatever harm came to you, right? Black folks thinking reparations is only money. Why hadn't the Congressional Black Caucus, one of the things they should have done, Quasi, long time ago, right? Because all these people claim they fighting against white supremacy. How are you fighting against white supremacy and you constantly handing down your slave master name? My name is Heathcliff Huxtable. You know, you handing that slave master name down century after century after century, and you claiming that you're free. Hey, you're not, right? One of the things they could have done was pass a law, Quasi, where any descendant of African slaves, you don't have to pay for a name change, right? A lot of these intelligent folks been around the world, traveling. Canada, for instance. Canada has emerging schools, right? This is where I disagree with the brother who said, the professor who was on, who said that we hadn't failed our kids. Yes, we have. We failed these black folks miserably, man. Because what we should have been doing with these emerging schools, we keep saying, well, the kids don't know who they are. They don't. That's because they ain't been taught. And you expecting white folks to teach them instead of yourself, right? So what we can have is emerging schools, brother, where you take classes, all your academics, in whatever language, right? And so you could do it in different African dialects, so forth and so on, where you got to have these folks communicate with the people. You got to have them connect with the people. But we expecting black folks to go through life, get in their 20s, 30s, and 40s, and all of a sudden be African. You ain't been taught to be African. You understand what I'm saying? So there's a lot of things, Quasi, that could be done differently. And I haven't decided whether I'm going to vote or not, but I want these people to give me a reason to vote. Now, the Democratic Socialists, they trying to give me a reason. But the black Democrats, like that brother said, man, they just, they suspect now. They done lost credibility because all these years you haven't done anything. And with the brilliance in our community, man, I'm a ghetto project dude, man. If I got the sense about some of this stuff, I know these high educated people do, but why aren't they doing it? If you want your kids to be African, don't wait till they're in their 40s. They ain't your kids, they're your kids, but they grown folks now. You feel? So it's just a lot of things, Kwesi, and we need to correct this. But I want to say, brother, thanks, man, for having some of them great guests on. I appreciate it, even though we don't always give you your flowers. You got a lot of people listen to your show, and we listen to these folks. We study them and everything, man. And you got some great guests. Keep them coming. And definitely before the November election, get that brother from Detroit back on once or twice, man, so we can gauge what's happening. Because I already knew what was going to happen a couple years ago when Kamala Harris lost. I knew that. Because black folks are frustrated and they're angry. And the black Democrats ain't just addressing nothing. But anyway, I ain't going to hold up too long, man. I appreciate you, Kwesi. And think about that slogan, man. Use that somehow, man. Because, it was thanks, brilliant what Kevin said, but twisted, man. Right. But appreciate you, Kwesi. Thanks.
0: 23 away from the top. Yeah, he's talking about Dennis Boatwright out of Detroit. Yeah, we'll have Dennis back on. Family, it's an Open Phone Friday. 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
4: So traffic this go around brought to you by attorney Big Al, the law officer Richard Klein. We got an accident and traffic is crawling out in East Baltimore. This is on 95 northbound and some lane closures between Moravia Road moving towards Pulaski Highway, and watch out for crawling traffic from Eastern Avenue. Looking at slow ups moving into the Harbor Tunnel on 95 southbound, and as you come out towards Key Highway, traffic is slow. Also heavy traffic here on 895 southbound. This is in between the north and south end of the Harbor Tunnel. As we look at the inner loop of the Beltway on the west side between Stevenson Road moving up towards the 83s, it's actually slow. As you make your way towards the top side of the Beltway on the outer loop from Providence Road, and actually traffic volume picks up at Harford Road as you make your way there. 97 southbound towards 32 is slow. When you get into an accident, call 911 first, then call attorney Big Al. 1-800-HURT-123. That's 1-800-HURT-123. 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
12: Carl Nelson back again, family. 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Attorney Malik Shabazz will detail some of the criminal cases he's working on. 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

0: has transitioned to be with the ancestors. And this morning I want to do a tribute to a wonderful, wonderful lady of God, the late, great Mrs. Viola Howell, the wife of Apostle Willie Howell Sr. and mother to Brian, Willie Jr., Janelle, and Robin Howell of the Howell Funeral Homes, two of them located here in Baltimore and one in Jessup. Mother Howell went on to be with the ancestors on this past Monday. Just a great lady, another lady that I just took as a second mother. Beautiful spirit, and above all, she knew the Lord. For many years, she and her husband pastored, the largest house of prayer in Charlotte, North Carolina. And then they came back to Baltimore. And she hasn't been that ill long, but it kind of came back with a little vengeance to it. But such a wonderful, wonderful, beautiful person. They tell me folk are coming from everywhere, buses. And the arrangements are on Monday. She will be at Howell Celebrating Lives, 4510 Liberty Heights Avenue. She'll be on view from 4 to 8. And then on the following day will be the viewing and services. The viewing will be at the House of Prayer for All People, 3401 Edgewood Road at Liberty Heights. That viewing will start Tuesday at 4, and then at 6 o'clock will be the family hour for the family. And then at 7 p.m. will be the services for Mother Viola Howell of the Howell family that owns the Howell Funeral Home. And our prayers and our condolences go out to them. And you can call them if you'd like, because many of them have served you, you know, in your darkest hour bereavement. So you might want to give them a little encouragement. Also today will be the viewing for Mrs. Stephanie Robinson at the Park Lane Baptist Church, 3606 Mohawk Avenue, from 4 to 7. With services tomorrow morning at that church, 10 o'clock wake, 10:30 funeral. And next week, next Thursday, will be the viewing and services for Mrs. Bernicia Green, one of the longtime members of the Gillis Memorial Christian Community Church, my church. And that will be Thursday morning, 10 o'clock wake, 11 o'clock funeral, at 4016 Park Heights Avenue, the Gillis Memorial Christian Community Church. That's Mrs. Bernicia Green. Okay. Today going to be an open mic, but I do have a special guest with us. I call him a brother from another mother, because I know his mom, too, who's a great lady. But one of the finest individuals I have in my 77 years of being here as of August the 10th, one of the greatest play directors. I mean, if you got a play and you want it together and direct it greatly, he the man. But his expertise is as a medical doctor. And he is now also part of Roberta's House. And I have with me today to discuss with my listening audience the great icon himself, Dr. Gregory Branch. Good morning, Dr. Branch.
1: Good morning, good morning, good morning. It's so good to be here. I would just like to say, I would like to give my prayers and condolences to Mother Viola Howell's family.
0: Yeah.

0: That is something that we are all saddened by, but Amen. We all know where she is at this particular time. Yeah. Amen.
1: Amen.
0: And so it's good to be with you, Carlton, aren't you?
1: Yeah. Doc, tell my listening audience why you're here, what you got to bring them up to date on, things that they should know. Because, as Kathy Hughes always say, information is power.
0: Information is power. You know, I wanted to come on your show today because, as you said, I'm with Roberta's House, which is a family grief center, and it's a support center, and I am their vice president. And I wanted to come on because I know your listeners know me as the former director of health and human services with the Department of Health and Social Services for Baltimore County. I'm retired from that position. However, one of the things that has become very apparent is that grief is a public health issue. And I think so many people don't recognize that and don't realize how profound the impact of grief can have on the individual and on our society. And so I wanted to come on just to kind of chat a little bit about that so that people can understand what that actually means, that grief is a public health issue.
1: Yeah. Well, tell us about Roberta's House. Most of us I know about it. For those of you who don't know, Roberta's House is named after the late, great lady of funeral service herself, Roberta March of the March Funeral Home. She was the wife to William C. March. Tell us exactly how this institution was founded, why it was founded, and what exactly do they do to help the public in their endeavors.
0: Right. So I know people know the March family. The March family has been in the Baltimore area probably now almost 70 years, believe it or not.
1: Yeah.
0: And they were the game in town, right? When people could not afford to have the services for their families, they were the ones who were really there for the community. They obviously took care of and buried a lot of children for free, but they did that on North Avenue in the 900 block of North Avenue.
1: I was
0: at that. And you know, Roberta, the mother, was the person who was really caring for the families and the individuals, right? So she really cared for them to actually support them through all of this. And the children grew up in that that home, in that family. And Annette March Greer, her youngest daughter, and the other siblings decided once their mom had passed that they were going to erect a building, a grief center, and name it after their mom. And at this particular time, Annette March Greer is the president and obviously one of the co-founders, where we have these support groups within Roberta's House to support the community. It's very important that you have to educate people and support them through their grief. And let me just say something really quickly, because I know I'm a medical doctor and people think about a doctor and they think about diseases and stuff like that. I want to be very, very clear up front. Grief is a normal process.
1: Amen.
0: It's a normal process.
1: Yeah. Yeah.
0: And so understand that we all go through that.
1: Mm-hmm.
0: But I consider it a public health issue because, first of all, it affects us all. We all know it affects us all. But it also has physical health impacts.
1: Mm-hmm.
0: It can suppress our immune system, our cardiovascular risks, some of the long-term morbidity. And what I mean by that is that if it's unresolved, if it's complicated grief, what happens is that it really starts to impact on your physical body. It also can move into mental health disorders like anxiety and depression and things like that. And that's a major, major effect for the individual and their family. And then it has significant social and economic costs to it. Because then we lose productivity at the office, right? Someone passes away, someone's grieving, and it becomes a complicated or, you know, prolonged grief, then they can't work. They actually go to the doctors a lot more. They go to the emergency room a lot more. So the healthcare utilization goes up. because of the grief. And then there's a lot of community strain in regard to that, especially when it comes to suicides, homicides, and things like that, what happened, or death because of substance use. It becomes a huge community burden. So it is a public health threat. And so many people don't even recognize that they're suffering from this prolonged grief. And so we want to get out here and let people know about that. And so we have wonderful peer support programs at Roberta's House that are actually free, so that we can actually be able to have people come in and have, we've trained peers to be able to support them through that. And we have different support groups. For example, we have like a MOLD program, Men of Loyalty and Dignity, and that's for the men. We've got Changing the Game, which is for our children. We've got Rays of Hope for people who are homicide survivors. A Time of Sharing we have Hope Project for mothers and fathers who have lost their fetal or infant children. And we have our HALO program also, which is a statewide program supporting folks who have lost their children between the ages of 0 and 17 years old. We're trying to support people through all of these things, just so that they will not go into the depressions and they don't go into the anxiety. So like I said, grief in and of itself is a normal process. Mm-hmm. However, it will affect us, and it will affect our lives individually. It affects our families, and it affects our community in a major way. And so I tell people all the time, it's Roberta's House is here. There's not many places out in the country like Roberta's House, but we have one in Baltimore City right on North Avenue. And so people can give us a call at 410-235-6633. I'm going to repeat that, 410-235-6633 at Roberta's House. We're at 928 East North Avenue. And you can kind of come on in, give us a call, check us out on our website at robertashouse.org. And you can kind of see all the different programs that we are having. And many of those programs are free. We're there for the community.
1: That was my next question. Is this a Roberta's House a nonprofit, isn't it?
0: It's a not-for-profit,
1: right.
0: Yes.
1: Right,
0: yes.
1: Right, right. And I'm interested in knowing how do they deal with children?
0: Mm-hmm.
1: In their grief process, because children, it's a whole different ball game with them understanding death. I tell people all the time, when I was coming up, they took death out of the home, in my opinion. This is my opinion. It's Carlton Douglas' opinion. It's not Radio 1 or Dr. Brand. When I was coming up, first of all, we didn't put our grandparents and aunties and them in the nursing home. We usually took care of them at home. They then passed away at home. The funeral home would come and get them, take them to their establishment, and prepare the remains, but then they brought them back home, put them in the living room. Okay, if it was a house, you know, not apartment, but a house. But as the years went by, the whole game changed. My grandma and auntie and them were put in a nursing home. After a lot of time, they were dropped there. Nobody went back to see them until they did die. Then funeral home picks them up, prepares the remains. You go to the funeral home to see them. The funeral's either at the funeral home or the church. And then you go to the burial. Well, when I was coming through, we as children were right there when it happened. We saw our parents grieving, our aunties and aunts grieving, and we felt the grief. But it was explained to them, they're in a better place. If you were a Christian, you were taught about heaven, where to go, okay? But it's a whole different ballgame now. A lot of, and I've always said, and I could be wrong, this has attributed to many of the homicide problems that we've had, because some of these young people killing each other don't realize when they shoot that gun and take somebody's life, this ain't no motion picture that the director say, cut, and they get back up. This is it. That's it. You gone. And many of them, I don't think, realize what they what they have done. They have taken somebody's life. They have taken someone's loved one from them. So I'm very interested in wanting to know, how do you all really enact with children?
0: So one of the things is that it's different. You've mentioned that it's different.
1: Yeah.
0: What we were doing, 40 and 50 years ago, and what was happening with our communities is completely different than what's happening at this time, right?
1: Right.
0: So our children are exposed to so much more without the family support. So you've got much more children who are exposed to homicide. You got a lot of children who are exposed to people dying because of substance use disorders. You've got a lot of people who are exposed to suicide. You know, suicide was not something that we had in our community to a certain degree, but it's actually much, much more prevalent now. We've got a lot of medical conditions at this time. Of course, we know we've had COVID, we've got HIV and coronary artery disease. So all those things are happening, right? You have children of different ages. And so it is very, very important that you speak to children and work to children in a way that they can understand. You meet them where they are. So we don't just say they're in a better place at this time. And that's not the way we're going to actually approach that. What we really do is we do it through play support. So as children are playing, right, we can actually work with them through that. We do it through arts and crafts and having them to be able to draw things and having them to be able to make things, right? And look at, like, for example, we can have a mask. And we can say, this is a mask, and we explain to them what the mask is, and children understand that. And then we say, you know, on the inside of the mask is how we're feeling really inside. And on the outside of the mask is how we are showing everybody. And so today, as we do our arts and crafts, let's use your pencils, your pens, your crayons, your paints, and all that kind of stuff. And in the inside of the mask, why don't you actually draw or paint how you are feeling? What colors are you going to use? And you can write if you want to. And so the children are able to do that. And then that's a way that they're actually expressing themselves. You can see, we actually help them if they're a little older with journaling, being able to write down how they're feeling and stuff like that in their own words. And so there are ways that you can do it from a trauma-informed perspective that helps the children to be able to process their grief. And then that's how you approach it, because it's very, very important. Our children are grieving not only the death of their family members, but also the loss of them. When they go to jail, they lose that parent. That's real to them. And they may lose a pet. Right. So they're experiencing grief throughout their lives. And these adverse childhood experiences need to be addressed, because if they're not addressed, then they move into the public health realm of health issues, mental health issues, and then obviously the social and economic costs, right, of what's happening into our community. So there are ways to do that, and that's why I say, you know, we have a wonderful program called Changing the Game, and we have camps for our children to actually be able to work through that.
1: Okay. That's interesting, the camp part of it.
0: Right. So we have camps that we have for our teenagers, that they may come in during the summertime, Camp Phoenix, and be able to express and work through much of their grief. And we're getting ready to have in this upcoming week a weekend camp, an adventure camp for our children who are between the ages of like 5 and 17, where they can go to on a weekend trip and go to an adventure camp, and they do hand gliding and all kinds of fun stuff. But in that whole process, we're actually helping them to work through and talk about the grief that they've had because of the loved one they have lost.
1: Okay. All right. Well, I'm opening up the lines because I don't know how long I got Dr. Day. I'm going to try to keep him as long as he can stay. He's welcome to stay. We got 2 hours. If we will stay an hour or the next hour, it doesn't matter, because I want to get into some health things, too, with him, because nobody better than him that will discuss things. If you'd like to call in, you got some questions for Dr. Branch, especially about Roberta's House, or if Roberta's House has done something for you, I'd like to hear from you. Call in 410-481-1010. That's 410-481-1010. But this is also open mic day. If something else is on your mind you're going to talk about, because I'm going to throw some issues out to you in a few that you ought to be thinking about or might have some feelings about. But if you want to call in, 410-481-1010, 410-481-1010. Now, Doc, while we're waiting to see if anybody's going to call with a question about Roberta's House, you yourself are a medical doctor.
0: Yes.
1: In fact, are you still on the staff at Hopkins?
0: Yes. Right. I'm on the faculty at Hopkins.
1: In fact, I was there yesterday getting my eyes examined by Dr. Basil Morgan.
0: Okay. Oh, yeah, I know Basil.
1: Yeah, one of the finest. You were very instrumental, in my opinion, during the COVID pandemic, which is something you and I really never sat down and talked about this thing. I had some questions that I called you about. I told my listener audience that this was something that we had never seen before, and I hope I never, ever see again. A lot of people don't realize mortuary school is almost a compressed version of med school.
0: Yes.
1: I remember when I was in mortuary school and I came home and I had a doctor's appointment. And we had just started in that September. At that time, it was only a year. Now you have to go 2 years, and now they even have a four-year program for mortuary science. And I came home in December. And while home, I didn't feel well, and I went to my doctor, who at that time was the late, great Dr. Theodore Patterson. And I happened to ask Doc, I said, Doc, how long did it take you to learn every bone in the body and every articulation on the bone? And he said, for med school, he said, maybe about a year and a half or so. He said, why you ask? I said, because I just had to learn it in 3 months and be tested on it. He said, what? I said, yeah. I said, how they test you, they would make you walk into a room with the bones all around the room, and you would have to have a piece of paper and write down the name of the bone and the articulation that they had marked on the bone. You know, they taught us just about every disease known to man at that time. And they also told us to be ready for something like COVID. And when the first thing happened with us, which was more dangerous, which was just as dangerous to us, I believe, was HIV. When the HIV/AIDS epidemic hit, it affected us because it was bloodborne and, you know, waste products that we could have been affected with because we were doing embalming processes.
0: Right.
1: And that blood could, I mean, you know, could make a difference. And when it first started, the World Health Organization couldn't give us any guidelines. The CDC couldn't give us any guidelines. And finally, I called a good friend of mine up in New York, one who I looked at as a major embalmer. And I said, man, what are we supposed to do? Because I was scared. I said, what are we supposed to do with something like this? He said, you do what you were taught in school. You make sure you are protected. Make sure you don't stick yourself, because you don't know who may have. In fact, when the AIDS epidemic first came out, we were charging people that we knew had passed away from it. We were charging extra money for embalming them. Then FTC came through and told us that, no, you can't do that. What you're going to have to do is charge everybody like they may have it, because you cannot discriminate. And that's what we had to do. But even COVID, because you kind of knew with the AIDS thing, how it was transferred, you know, what you were dealing with the body fluids, so forth. So. But with COVID, it was airless, smellless, and you couldn't see it. And you didn't know who had it. Okay? A common cold, you were scared to death. But with this guy that they got in charge of health and human services now that has no expertise whatsoever, and how the CDC has been, almost destroyed. We're not even a member of the World Health Organization anymore. So if another pandemic breaks out anywhere, in fact, you got a major thing still going on with Ebola around the world. And we're no longer even part of the World Health Organization anymore. So if another pandemic starts out somewhere else, the World Health Organization ain't even got to tell us if they don't want to. Of course, they probably would put it out there. But what is your opinion about how things have changed from the AIDS epidemic to the COVID pandemic to what's going on in the world now? What is your vision of health for this country that ought to be done? I know you haven't been named in the cabinet, but we love to hear your opinion, especially on health.
0: So let's go back. Okay. Let's go way back, because we learn from our history. So if we go back, we've had pandemics way beforehand, right? So we won't go back too far, but we can go back to the early 1900s.
1: Right.
0: We had our pandemic then.
1: With the flu.
0: Right, with the flu.
1: Right, 1918.
0: We've got smallpox.
1: Right.
0: We've got measles.
1: Right.
0: Tuberculosis, HIV, H1N1, COVID, Ebola. We have a whole lot that happens, right? And so, basically, when we think about these things, you have to be prepared to be able to deal with these things. And so, obviously, you take universal precautions as a mortician with all these different types of diseases. And you have to be prepared, because one of the issues that we had with COVID was that we didn't have enough protective gear.
1: Trying to get PPEs.
0: That was really an issue.
1: Right.
0: And I remember,
1: because everybody was fighting for it.
0: Everybody was fighting for it.
1: Nurse home fight for it. Funeral home fight for it.
0: Yes. And I remember that. And I remember having to make some decisions as to who was going to get what and all that kind of stuff. And I spoke to my mortician brethren, right? I spoke to people, and I spoke to different professionals. And I said, okay, so why do you need it? Like, what is it so important to you? And one of the things that the mortician said to me, which I did not know this until they explained it to me, and I think you were probably one who explained it to me, was that while you're preparing the body, you have to push out that air, that last, right?
1: Yeah.
0: And it was that push is when it was all over the place, right? The COVID was now coming out. So you actually had to have that protective equipment, right? And so understanding that when we were rationing off, we were making sure that the morticians was being able to get some of that PPE. So when we talk about all these diseases, it's not new from the perspective that they will keep coming. These viruses, what they do is mutate. They change. And as much as we can try to kill them, they're going to continue to mutate and change. And when a virus changes to a point where it's new to our body, that's when it becomes very detrimental. And so that's what happened with COVID. It was a new virus mm-hmm. that nobody had any immunity to. Mm-hmm. And so that's when it's going to really be starting to kill a lot of people. And that's what actually happens. But you have to be prepared for this. Yeah. It's not new. It's going to come again, right? Like, this is going to happen again.
1: Because COVID is mutating as we speak.
0: Right. And it can be almost any other types of disease processes. I will tell you that when I got into the game of public health, it was right around the time of H1N1, which was another virus. Mm-hmm. And working with my team at that particular time, I did not feel as the leader that we would be prepared for a pandemic at that particular time. I was like, oh my goodness, this is a lot of stuff we have to do. And it's a lot of foundation you have to lay to be able to prepare your team for something big. And so when H1N1 came out, we decided that we were going to really start to prepare and be ready. And we started having, I don't know if you remember, we were having the flu vaccines on Super Saturdays in 7 councilmedic districts at the same exact time, right? And we were doing that, one, we were getting out the flu shot, but two, we were practicing being able to vaccinate, in a mass quantity way. And so because we were practicing that for a decade or more before COVID, when COVID hit, mm-hmm. Baltimore County, under my leadership, was ready.
1: Was ready. Right. Let's take, if you want to call in, the number to call is 410-481-1010. 410-481-1010. It's open mic day. I have with me, though, as special guest today, Dr. Gregory Branch of Roberta's House and the former health commissioner for Baltimore County and on the staff at Johns Hopkins Hospital, with the world-renowned Johns Hopkins Hospital, where I was born. He's answering any questions you might have about grief processes or health processes. Just give a call, 410-481-1010. Let's go to Ron. Ron, you're on air.
2: Good morning, Carlton. I was listening to your program like I normally do on Fridays, and I recognize a voice that you was talking to. Hey, Doc, this is Ron. How are you?
0: How you doing, Ron?
2: All right. I just want to sing your praises for a second there, Doc. Carlton, that man sitting next to you has so much talent that God has given him, mm-hmm. and he has touched so many people's lives.
1: Yeah.
2: Basically, that's all I got to say. I just wanted to say hi, Doc.
0: Oh, hello, Ron, and I'll give you your money for having said all those wonderful things about me the next time I see you. But it's good to hear your voice.
2: All right, Doc. I just want you to know the check ain't going to bounce.
0: All right, then.
2: All right. Take care now.
1: Any questions, Ron?
2: No, I'm just wanted to sing Doc's praises.
1: Okay. All right. Appreciate you, Ron. Okay, if you want to call in, 410-481-1010, 410-481-1010. I also like to say, add something about Doc that you don't find with many doctors. He know the Lord. He's Amen. A great member of Huber Memorial, where the Reverend Dr. P.M. Smith is the pastor there. And he is active there. He just don't sit in the pew. He just don't sit in the pew. He's also the founder of the choir?
0: Unified Voices.
1: Unified Voices. Yes. Tell my listener one about Unified Voices.
0: Well, Unified Voices was a choir that was born out of when I was a resident at Johns Hopkins. I got to Johns Hopkins way back in the day in 1991 or so. And while I was there, always interested in the arts and stuff like that, we had a talent show. And from that talent show, we bore out this choir, which became Unified Voices. And we are still singing to this day. having a wonderful time singing in the community and spreading the good news. And so that's been going on, I guess, since 1993.
1: And oh, okay.
0: Yeah, we are still
1: singing. Over 30 years.
0: Yes, we are still singing strong and all that kind of stuff. And so if anybody wants to join us for that and that kind of stuff, they can always give me a call at Roberta's House.
1: Okay.
0: I do have a what we call a grief to relief activity. And what that is basically we do some grief activities, but then we also sing. And we sing in a choir. And also with our grief to relief activities, we have a garden club at Roberta's House. So there are people who love to garden and like to play in the dirt. That's very therapeutic for them.
1: Mm-hmm.
0: And so we have a wonderful rooftop. You need to come over, Carlton, and see our rooftop at Roberta's House.
1: Yeah, I haven't had the total tour of Roberta's House.
0: Come on over and see it. It's wonderful. We got some beautiful, beautiful flowers and plants up there, and we actually grow vegetables up there. And then we have the landscape around the building, and that garden club actually is what supports that and makes that really beautiful.
1: And I'm glad you mentioned about that because I want to let the folk know that beginning now, in fact, the Arena Players, of which I am a part of as their chief financial officer, we are beginning our phase of completely renovating the $5 to $7 million project of renovating the Arena Players.
0: Oh,
1: has begun. And we're going to be closed down for about a year or so. I think we're in the process of having, we're not going to stop having plays. We're working on where we're going to do that. And, so we'll be continuing to operate in rehearsals, stuff like that. But there's going to be a total revamping of the Arena Players, the oldest black theater company in this country. I don't know any others. There may be some more, and I've been trying to find out if there is. I know the Negro Ensemble in New York closed up, and it may be one in Chicago, or it may be one in L.A. I'm not sure about that. But pray for us and wish us well as we go into this endeavor. And hopefully soon we try to get Dr. Branch on as one of the board members to help us out there. I'm about to throw some things out to you. And like I say, it's open mic. If there's some things on your mind you want to talk about, I want to start by thanking Larry Young and Mark C. for holding down my show last week. I had to travel to Oklahoma City, which was my first time even being there, because one of my brethren, one of my past presidents, I am now the senior presiding past president of the National Funeral Directors and Morticians Association, not in age, but in seniority. And one of my past presidents passed away, great guy, by the name of Jimmy Bodine. And I had to go out to the services last week. And I was gone, and they came in and filled in for me. And I appreciate them filling in for me. I heard some of the show that I could in Oklahoma while I was gone, because y'all need to get the TuneIn app on your phone so that you can hear these radio stations when you're en route somewhere or going somewhere. But several things I want to throw out to you as we get ready in a few. We got a few more minutes if you want to call in. 410-481-1010. 410-481-1010. The police officer that was becoming a big deal by chasing a suspect around, and it was video. You saw the video. Well, he was found not guilty the other day, in fact, yesterday, of attempted murder. The judge finds Parks guilty of misconduct and second-degree assault. He was shrewd enough to not have a jury trial, but just to have a judge to decide. also that seems to be great disarray in the MTA. There's an article, MTA driver says bus operators face threats and get slow police responses. Then you got folk getting on these transit vehicles without paying. Now, it's a little difficult for them to get on the bus and not pay. But if they do, from what I've been told, the bus drivers have been told, do not confront these folk because they don't want a confrontation with them. Now, on the on the subway, is difficult to get on there without paying. But the light rail and the buses are a different thing. You got folk, because I've seen folk getting on the light rail on the back door, getting on, ain't paid nothing. You got folk that'll get on the bus, don't want to pay nothing. And, of course, by the bus drivers being told not to confront these people, what can you do? So the MTA is losing money, or the state, I should say, excuse me, is losing money up the yin-yang on that. And at the same time, people that work for them are not feeling safe. What is your opinion about that? The national debt. The national debt is now got a little tickling in my throat here. The national debt is now at $40 trillion. I didn't say million. I didn't say billion. I said $1 trillion. $40 trillion. The national debt has doubled in the last 10 years. So that means it happened under Trump on his first coming in, Biden, and now Trump again, who seems not to even want to talk about it. Neither does he want to talk about it, or the Secretary of Treasury, Bessett, wants to talk about it. That means that your grandchildren and possibly their children are going to be the ones that this debt gets stuck with, because we allowed it to happen. And that's why you got young people now, and I'm glad to see it, are becoming politically involved. Because they see what's happening. And they see that this is going to be laid on top of them. Okay? Seems that the Democratic Party, who's got a more than good opportunity getting the House back, well, guess what? Looks like the opportunity to get the Senate might be in play also. There's a lot of states becoming in play that they didn't even think was going to be in play. Now, the word is that good old Elon Musk, who put more than 400,000 black women out of jobs, not counting the rest of the folk that he put out of jobs, is getting ready to try to pour $200 million or more into this election in November. But we don't know. He hasn't made up his mind or hasn't made a decision. Until you get money out of politics, this United thing vote, that's why the thoughts about the Supreme Court are so low. They are polling as low as Trump is. in the opinion of people around this country. So that's just some of the things I'm throwing out. Ain't even touched on the fact that Senator Ossoff the other day must have touched the nerve with the White House when he mentioned about this young lady that works in there that seems to be very, very close with the president. Okay? Do we have another Monica Lewinsky situation going on and don't nobody want to talk about it? What you think? Okay? Also, we got a major gubernatorial election that's about to happen here in November between Mr. Cox on the Republican side and our Governor Wes Moore on the Democratic side. I want to hear about your feelings about that. Who you think ought to be the governor for the next 4 years? Should it continue to be Wes Moore, the Democrat? Or should it be Mr. Cox, who he overwhelmingly beat in the first go-round of? I just can't get over the fact that the Republicans couldn't find anybody else other than MAGA Cox. Now, I just can't get over that. That it was nobody they could find in the Republican Party other than Cox, who lost in the first go-round and is definitely going to be endorsed by Trump. So this is just some of the things that I'm throwing out. I got some other stuff I'm going to be throwing out going into the second hour. If you want to call in 410-481-1010. I'm going to go to the phone right now. We have Brother Carlos, we got William, and we got D. We got two lines open, 410-481-1010. 410-481-1010. And Doc, you gonna be able to stay hang with me a while?
0: I'm gonna hang with you a little
1: while. Okay. Yeah, because I want to get your opinion on some stuff too worldwide, because you're very versatile in what you know. Let's go with Brother Carlos on there.
3: Good afternoon. Good morning, my dear brothers. I appreciate your bringing the good doctor on because I have deep respect for him. I want to ask him about the so-called insider knowledge that he might possess. And I'm referring to the axiom that somebody is out there trying to kill us, even though it might be in a soft, genocidal nature. I want to ask you, and from the top of the national government down, and Fauci and Trump and Kennedy, on the COVID aspect, why we were only allowed to take the three vaccines that they put out there rather than the 100 or more vaccines that were available to fight COVID. Trump took the Regeneron vaccine, or whatever they call it, which many of the politicians took, as opposed to us in the public eye. What is your insider knowledge of why that took place? And is there a conspiracy of them trying to depopulate America, particularly taking out the black population in so many ways, my dear brother?
1: Brother Carlos. Brother Carlos, I'm going to hold you over because we're getting ready to go into the second hour. And I'm going to put you on hold, and you're going to be the first one when I come back. Okay? So hold
3: on. Thank you, sir.
1: Okay.
3: Thank you.
1: All right. That's an interesting, very interesting analogy and a question. And I'm waiting for Doc's answer on that because I kind of I'm gonna caveat on that before Doc answers. But we're getting ready to go into the second hour of the Frank M. Conaway Sr. at Al Show with your host, Carlton C. Douglas, and as our guest today, and he's going to hang with me, is my friend and one of the greatest physicians I know, and that's Dr. Gregory Branch. of Roberta's House, but also on the staff of the Johns Hopkins Hospital. And he's here to answer many questions and give his views on a lot of things, because I'm going to pick his brain too, Simone. So don't y'all go anywhere. We got two lines open. If you want to call in, it's open mic day. Open mic, 410-481-1010. 410-481-1010. Don't touch that dial, because we're going to be right back. And you best believe she hardly gets a penny. Living
4: 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Just enough. 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

0: I'm back for the second hour of the Frank M. Conway Sr. at Al Show with your host, Carlton C. Douglas. Several memorial announcements, then I will get back into the groove. And we got two lines open if you want to call in, 410-481-1010. It's open mic day, 410-481-1010. I announced earlier of the passing of Mother Viola Howell, the wife of Apostle Howell of the United House of Prayer, and the mother of the family Howell Funeral Home. Talking about Brian and Willie and Janelle and Robin. Her viewing will begin on Monday from 4 to 8. At Howell Celebrating Live Center, 4510 Liberty Heights Avenue. In fact, that is named after her. It's the Viola Howell Celebrating Live Center. And then on Tuesday, she will be moved to the United House of Prayer for All People, 3401 Edgewood Road at Liberty Heights. And her viewing will start at 4. The wake or the family hour will begin at 6, and the service will be at 7 on Tuesday. That's Mother Viola Howell of the Howell Funeral Home children and the wife of Apostle Willie Howell Sr. Also today will be the viewing for Mrs. Stephanie Robinson, at the Park Lane Baptist Church, 3606 Mohawk Avenue, from 4 to 7, with services tomorrow. Wake at 10, funeral at 10:30 at that church. And then next Thursday will be the viewing and services for Mrs. Bernicia Green, one of the longtime members of the Gillis Memorial Christian Community Church, 4016 Park Heights Avenue. The wake will be at 10. The viewing will start at 9, but the wake will be at 10 with the services at 11 at Gillis Memorial, 4016 Park Heights Avenue. Now, I have as my special guest today, as I said at the first hour, like a mother from a brother from another mother, because his mother's still with us, a great, beautiful lady who I've got to know, one of the finest physicians in this city, who's now vice president of Roberta's House, and is also on the faculty of the Johns Hopkins Hospital, university rather, and one of the great play directors in this city. If you've seen most of Ursula Battle's plays, it was Dr. Branch that's been directing them. And, I mean, what fantastic plays they are. And I've had the honor to be in several of them, playing myself. So we're great to have him here to give his expertise not only about grief, which Roberta's House deals with, but also on medical situations and that you might want to ask him. And we're going to pick his brain on some world things that we're getting ready to go into. So I'm coming back to the phone now in this order. Brother Carlos, we're going to have bring him back. After Carlos will be William, D, and Jacob. And we have one line open, 410-481-1010. 410-481-1010. It's open mic day. Whatever might be on your mind or might concern some of the stuff that I have already thrown out. Brother Carlos, ask your question, phrase your question again.
1: Well, I'll make it very, very simple. This is an inquiring minds question, Brother Douglas and Brother Branch, is why was we, the general public, not given the same benefit of the COVID vaccines

0: and so forth that had did not have the side effects of the three noted vaccines that were given to us, the general public. Why was that the case, to your knowledge?
1: Okay, Brother Carlos, let me just say this to you, that as a physician and even a public health official in a local jurisdiction, I don't have and never had the inside scoop on what happens on those levels. And so basically, I have to go by what the CDC basically would tell us. And we were following those types of things. So from my perspective, there was never any evidence of a conspiracy that COVID was used to kill, specifically was created to kill people from the African-American population or any other particular population. I don't have any evidence of that. And how different medications are used in different political venues, I couldn't tell you that. So I remember when we first started out with the treatments for COVID, there was Paxlovid, and there was Remdesivir, and those medications that we would actually be able to kind of go and get to the public. What else was going on with research behind the scenes? Or there's something else that was not right, or special favors given to the president and political people? I am not familiar with that and couldn't even comment on that.
2: Well, Brother Carlos, if you remember, when it first hit, they were trying to put out this conspiracy thing that black folks wouldn't get it. And then it started taking us out left. Well, it was taking everybody out. It didn't care what color you were, but it affected more a lot of African Americans because of underlying illnesses that they had that were more prevalent. So I understand where you're coming from, because I believe there, you know, might be a little conspiracy to get. If they could figure out a way to get rid of people of color without getting themselves out of here, they would possibly come up with that, like they came up years ago. I don't know if you remember this or not, but some years ago, and you haven't heard them talk about this anymore for some reason. Remember they came up with that atomic bomb that was supposed to be a neutron bomb that would kill the people but wouldn't knock down the buildings? You remember that?
0: Yes, sir. Yes, sir, and I appreciate that. And just a quick follow-up, I'll just put this out there for general information, for the good doctor and audience. That they are trying to remake another experiment called the Tuskegee experiment in our community. They are playing with the childhood vaccines now in the CDC through Robert Kennedy. So behind the scenes, and we know that our black community is affected greatly more impacted than the white community, because they will always find a way to save the white community and so forth. So it is my belief that our people will die for the lack of knowledge if we are not put on the alert that this government has nefarious means to kill us in many ways. That's my opinion. I appreciate you. Thank you.
2: Thank you, Carlos. Appreciate you. All right, we got two lines open, 410-481-1010. I'm coming to William D. and Jacob. But before I do, Doc, this vaccine situation, first of all, it was unbelievable to me to even appoint a vaccine denier, one who's been a vaccine denier for years, to make him the head of Health and Human Services. Then for them to come up with this ruling, I think last week, I believe it was, about, parents that... And I think parents already have taken the position that if they want their kids to have the vaccine, they're going to get it. If they don't want them to have it, fine.

0: Now, I don't know how that's going to work for you when it's time to go to school, because as far as I know, to be in certain school systems, you must have certain vaccines or you're not getting in. Am I correct on that?
1: So what happens is that it's strongly recommended that you get your vaccines and specific ones. Mm-hmm. And what happens is that there are some reasons why some children don't get vaccinated. Right. It could be a medical reason why they couldn't get vaccinated, or it could be a religious reason. So that happens. Usually or historically, that has been a very small number of children. So when you vaccinate the majority of the kids and you get over 90 to 95% of vaccinations, you have what you call herd immunity, right? So that you don't have all those breakouts and stuff like that. Once you start vaccinating less children, then a lot of these diseases will actually rear their head again. And that's what the issue is. Measles is one of those very, very, very contagious diseases.
0: Right.
1: Such that I can be here if I had measles and then I left the room. Even if somebody came in after me.
0: They got it.
1: Right. You know, it could be like an hour later. Right. They could still get it. Right. And so you really don't want that to happen, especially in the school systems and stuff like that. We knew that we had smallpox. We knew that we had polio, right? Like, we understood those, right? We've seen that happen. But in nowadays, when I was practicing medicine, I had never diagnosed anybody with measles. The reason why is because
0: it was almost unheard of.
1: I didn't diagnose somebody with polio.
0: Right.
1: Now,
0: almost
1: there were people who
0: of.
1: Had polio,
0: right?
1: But I wasn't the initial person diagnosing them with that. And so when you stop vaccinating children, you will see probably the next decade there's going to be a resurgence of those diseases and stuff like that. And so I'm hopeful that people and parents will learn to be able to protect their children so they're not getting those diseases. Because it's very sad to be able to look a parent in their eye when their child has died from something that was preventable.
0: Yeah. I remember as a kid, I had all three. I had the measles, chicken pox, and the mumps. And I remember, and I don't know whether it was ever true, but the myth about the mumps was, especially with boys, if you don't be still and take care of the mumps like you're supposed to, you're going to become sterile. Mm-hmm. Okay, I remember that because I babysitted a cousin one time who had the mumps. I had already had it, so it wasn't going to affect me. And his mother and father made sure to make me know, you keep that boy quiet because of this sterile situation, you know. And most of those diseases had disappeared. And when the measles thing came back with vengeance in the last couple of years, I kept saying, what the heck is going on? And we had a caller call up the other week, want to know about the vaccine situation. Did I agree with people taking vaccines? And I said, absolutely. I said, but you don't know what you take. Well, guess what? Back in the 50s, when the polio vaccine came along, we didn't know what we was taking either. But you had to make a decision on whether you're going to take that vaccine or risk getting polio. So what you going to do? And the same thing with the rest of the vaccines for you to go to school. I don't want my grandkid or my children at that time when they were young, I didn't want them in no class where somebody had not been inoculated and they could possibly get something. And I'm sure a lot of people, parents out there now, don't want the same thing. So, you know, coming to the phones. Here we go. Got one line open, 410-481-1010, 410-481-1010. Coming to William D, Jacob, and Rick. William, you on the line.
2: Hey, how you doing, Carl?
0: Fine, William.
2: Much respect to Dr. Branch. I've missed him singing on the mail, of course, but I have heard him on YouTube. But I visited the church, and I've met Pastor Smith and his daughter, and I've been there a few times, man. I think y'all have a wonderful church, and I will be coming back there again.
1: Oh, God bless you. We'll be glad to have you.
2: Oh, yeah, much respect to you, man. I see you singing with the male chorus. Carlton, he do participate, man. Yes, he does.
0: Yeah, he do. He do.
2: And I want to say this, Carlton, before I get into what I want to say. You saying that he's a Christian, right?
0: Mm-hmm.
2: So you know that Dr. Ben Carson is a Christian, too, right?
0: I assume so.
2: Well, he is. He proclaimed it.
0: Yeah, I never knew what, you know, what religion Ben was, but I assumed that he was.
2: Yes, he's a Christian, man. So, hey, but get into the... it's a young man, you know, I'm talking about this local stuff. It's a young man that they're looking for right now. They killed that girl up there on Lyndhurst Street, the 17-year-old. He's 18. And, you know, she was at a party. She was on the National Honor Society list, right?
0: Mm-hmm.
2: And I just heard on the news last night that he killed her because of her parents evidently didn't want her messing with her no more because of a domestic situation. So, you know, somebody's hiding this man, right? Somebody's harboring him. And you know, you're 10 years older than me. When I was a kid, man, my mother told me if I ever did anything against what I was taught in that home, don't even bother to call her. And I definitely know that they wouldn't cover my, I never would have hurt nobody like that and murder anybody.
0: Yeah, I see what you're talking about now, William. This guy, detectives are looking for Christian Hersey in the death of Jada Sellers.
2: That's right.
0: Yeah.
2: That's right.
0: Okay.
2: Yeah, that's the one. Mm-hmm. She was at that party, and then where the girl was she was, like I said, she's a national scholar. So, then with the MTA situation, you know, as a blind person, I've used MTA all my life just about. Those bus drivers, they really got something on their hands. I heard on the news, though, and I remember just catching the subway myself. Sometimes those turnstiles would be open and nobody's down there attending the subway station. I don't know if they short on the subway and the MTA just really got messed up since Hogan changed the system back when they went from regular buses to the Link system, which I think is one of the worst systems they ever had. Like I told you a couple of weeks ago, you know, and I lived in Denver, man. They never put the MTA to shame, man. And this lady just resigned, the administrator of the MTA, and they are having problems with people getting on the bus without paying the bus drivers. You know, I heard this morning bus drivers are saying a prayer before they go on their shifts because it is very dangerous on those buses.
0: It is. You know? I done had a couple of buddies, William, that had been with the, you know, MTA for years, and they had enough time, man, but they were going to stay a little longer, but they said it ain't worth it. They got out.
2: It's not because, you know, they just attacked another bus driver on Bloomingdale Road the other day. And, you know, when I was riding the bus, it tricked me out. You know, I had a guide dog at that time, and, you know, they respect, the one thing these hoodlums respect is a gun and a dog, man. Other than that, you know, you're in trouble. You know, they run from the dog, you know. Even though those dogs are not trained like that, but I used to laugh at myself all the time. And another thing I was going to say about Carlos, you know, I respect Carlos, and the doctor probably can say this. I heard that the black birth rate is down, right? Black birth rate, black people not having babies like they were. And I think it's just my personal opinion. I think it's due to abortion. And also that they're just not having children like they was. And you know, they was talking about that on some of these other black radio stations about.
0: Well, I got news for you, William. The birth rate, period, is down. And it's probably...
2: Yeah, I'm just talking about the...
0: Yeah, wait a minute. The birth rate, period, is down. And that's one of the reasons these white nationalists were moving to get rid of abortion. Don't even have the day after pill, none of that. And that's why they're so upset that by 2035, the people in this country is going to be brown because white folks haven't been having babies in the order that they used to have either, and they're feeling threatened.
2: Well, I don't buy into that. But anyway, look.
0: Well, I don't know why you don't.
2: No, I don't. Because look, Jesus. Remember Jesus, okay? Always keep focused on that and stop focusing on, you know, all this other crazy stuff, you know, outside of the state of Maryland and the city of Baltimore, right? Because Baltimore, I'm telling you, man, this city is horrible. Look at the mayor, man, fighting against the OIG. You know, they don't want none of this stuff to be uncovered, right?
0: I agree with you about this OIG thing now. There's no question about that.
2: That's what I'm saying. Look at the streets, man. Look at things.
0: But you done gone from people not having babies to the OIG.
2: Well, because the Spanish having babies, I'm guaranteeing that. So they having babies. Black people, look, ask Dr. Brent. They said, and I'm talking about black people. That's what y'all always focusing on all the time. Black people are not having vaccines. They said, look, you know what? He worried about some virus. He better worry about them boys with them hoods on. They're the ones that's going to kill you. You understand that? That's what you got to worry about. I ain't worried about no virus. You better worry about what's going on with them boys with them hoods on, man. That's all I'm saying. All right, thanks.
0: All right, man.
2: Talk to you later. All right, man. Bye.
0: Oh, let me take this off. Okay. Dr. Branch, do you have any knowledge about the decrease in births in the black community?
1: Well, I do recognize that when you look at the birth rates within the United States at this particular time, the Hispanic women have a birth rate of about 64 to 65% per 1,000 women, followed by black women, which is about 50%, 52% or so per 1,000 women. And then white people are about 51 birth per 1,000 women. And I don't know, what that trend is over the course of the past several decades. But clearly, the Hispanic women have been having the highest birth rates, and followed by African American women. So clearly, the people of color are having more children than white women at this particular time.
0: Okay. All right.
1: Which bodes to your idea that the country is becoming more people of color than white people.
0: Okay. All right. Hold D, I'm coming to you next, but wait a minute, my engineer stepped out. I got to answer the phone, too. Hold on.
2: Hello?
0: Okay. Who just called in? Hold on. All right. Let's go to D. Jacob. Rick, Tammy, and somebody's calling in now. Let's go to D. D, you on air?
3: Yes. You asked about, good morning.
0: Good morning.
3: Could be you and your guest, Colton.
0: Mm-hmm.
3: I was going to say that you asked about Cox or Westmore. I definitely would not see, I would not like to see Cox in office. Republicans at this point are not paying attention to the people at all. And for him to come in and give the reins to Trump, and that's what will happen, because it's like they have put their power down and gave all their power to Trump. The Congress is not in session. And when they are, they're only dealing with doing things that if Trump said it, we'll do it. If Trump don't say it, we're not going to do it. And Cox would be the same way. This country is in shambles because of all the inexperienced administrators he has. Trump, the military is in trouble right now. I mean, it's just, this country is in another plane, and he's dealing with manatees, talking about building stuff and going to these other countries, setting up deals. But the people are not being felt or heard at all. He turned his back on the people as soon as he got in office. But also, so the Republicans right now, they have lost their way as far as I'm concerned. And for people to vote for them, then, hey, I'm like this. I'm a vote for who I know democracy is standing for. But if people vote for the Republicans, they get what they get. Because in his next 2 terms, he's really going to take off. He already did half of it. He done took half the jobs, like you said. The only thing they're worried about is the billionaires. Everything he has done, even the immigration, that is not an immigration policy, what he has. Taking people off the streets and putting them in camps is only bolstering, enriching his billionaire friends who's running these private prisons. They're the ones who are profiting from this immigration, and nothing is really being done with immigration because the criminals are still there. They're taking people who are law-abiding citizens who've been here 30, 40 years, and it's not right. But the immigration, that's just a manufactured problem as far as I'm concerned, because the violent people were not the immigrants. It should start right there at 1600 Pennsylvania Avenue. He got charges and everything else. The worst that you can have a sexual offense. That's the worst you can have on a inflict on a person's sex abuse.
0: Well,
3: so that to me is enough. But also, I just want to say this last thing.
0: Mm-hmm.
3: Carlton, in regards to that, and I just missed it. It was something else y'all was just talking about I wanted to comment on. But that's the main thing I wanted to say at this time. I think it would be the worst. We are in a bad way with Trump, and he has turned his, if you notice, as soon as he got in office, he started doing all bidding, all these contracts in different countries, Venezuela, and giving out money. The people who supposed to have been responsible for 9/11, no one's complaining about this. You notice that everything is quiet. If Democrats would have went and did deals with the Saudis, we would have heard, they would have protests, but from here to now, you don't hear anything. They don't have hearings. You know how they love to have a hearing on something. You haven't heard nothing. They're going to bring up Dr. Fauci, who was the best person who would run the COVID, but they step, you know, trying to scandalize his name. I'm just saying that the Republicans right now are not in session. They have lost their way, and I just feel like if we put a Republican in Maryland, then we're going to have a problem, and they're going to open the, what they say, open the floodgates and let the people come in and change the whole scheme of things.
0: Well, let me say this to you, Dee. I have agreed with just about everything you said except for one thing. If Cox should win, he's not going to have just turned the state over to Trump, because you still got a Democratic legislature here, and they ain't going to allow that to happen. You had Hogan, who was a Republican. He didn't. He was only able to do but so much because there was a Democratic legislature. See, the Democrats still control. The Republican Party, period, in this state is like, huh?
3: But, you know,
0: but if these Democrats don't get themselves together on some of these decisions they've been making, and you got some decent guys that come forward in the Republican Party, they're going to have a problem.
3: But Carlton, let me say this. You know what, Carlton, though? Even with that, Hogan did get some things through, because some Democrats, you talking about MTA and the problems they having? Look at that. You talking about he came in there and turned the whole scheme around for the MTA bus. Now people got to get on the bus, get up. People are frustrated the way that the bus is even set up. You got to get off the bus to get on the subway to go to the same place where other buses took you straight. It's a lot of confusion where he came in here and took the red line, and he was able to do all these things, and we had a Democratic Congress there. So it don't matter. I just don't see them him coming in and not being able to get those things done.
0: I don't see him coming in, period. Thank you, Dee.
3: Hogan did a lot of damage in this city, as far as I'm this cut state, as far as I'm concerned.
0: Okay.
3: He was not a good governor at all.
0: All right,
3: so,
0: Dee.
3: Okay, thanks, Carl.
0: You're more than welcome. Yeah. But I, you know, as much, I've said this. I don't believe it's going to be a cakewalk this term for Westmore to get in, but I do believe he's going to win. I do believe that. But there are a lot of people who are disgruntled with the way he has handled things, and he needs to put more attention into the state rather than running for vice president, because that's what I think he's running for. I do not think he's running for president. I think he's running for vice president. But we will see how that turned out. Coming to Jacob, Tammy, Joe, Thelma, and Leo. Okay? Jacob, you're on air.
4: Greetings to you and Dr. Branch.
0: Mm-hmm.
4: I did hear from Brother Allen. I heard him down talking on another radio show, but I'm glad that he's okay, and it was good to hear from Sherry a couple of weeks ago.
0: Yeah, how's that? I mean, what's going on with Allen? Because we haven't heard from him in a while.
4: Well, he called Brother Muhammad show the other day, and it was
0: okay.
4: Good to hear from him. I don't know him personally, but the other day you gave, it's not a big deal, but the length of the Derby is a mile and a quarter, the Preakness is a mile and 3/16, and Belmont's a mile and a half.
0: Okay,
4: and one thing I didn't like about Trump, well, one thing, I'm sorry, that's wrong, a billion things, but okay, the USS Abraham Lincoln had people on there with mental health issues, people jumping off the boat, blah, blah, blah, blah. They say the food's bad, et cetera, et cetera. They've been deployed for 9 months. If this clown says they ain't been deployed long enough.
0: Yeah, whatever.
4: Yeah, he ain't had the balls to go to Vietnam.
0: This
4: is a disgrace.
0: Yeah.
4: And he wants to isolate ourselves from South Korea, which is an ally of ours.
0: Yep.
4: I don't like that either.
0: Well, you know, Dr. Branch,
4: Jacob,
0: you know why he did that? Because he is one of the reasons why Kim Jong-un now has 67 nuclear weapons. Because he didn't go after him like he's gone after Iran.
4: No, he ain't going to.
0: And he ain't going. Not now.
4: No. Dr. Branch, when you were here in Baltimore County, it was a, I think you were very visible. I think you did a great job. I assume you had reasons for leaving. I'm sad to see that you. I'm happy that you. I hope that you're happy. But I think that you are doing a great job.
1: Well, thank you very much. I am very happy. I'm retired now at this point. Now I am working with Roberta's House, and I get the privilege of taking care of my almost 90-year-old mother.
0: Yeah, bless her heart.
1: So this has been a blessing for me because I'm able to spend so much time with my mom at this particular time.
4: Hey, God bless them both, y'all. Yeah. I'm out.
0: Okay, Jake. All right, we're coming to Tammy, Thelma, Joe, and Leo. We got one line open, 410-481-1010, 410-481-1010. Tammy, you on air.
5: Good morning, Mr. Douglas. Good morning, Dr. Branch. Thank you for taking my call.
0: Mm-hmm.
5: Just wanted to make a quick comment. This was during maybe the height of the pandemic, and the measles had really broken out, if you will. And it was a case even in Baltimore County. So I had went for my annual, exam, had blood work done as well. And I happened to see Dr. Branch, as you did, a segment on another station. And you were speaking about the measles. So as a result, I said, oh, let me call and just make sure that I have everything in place. And I pulled my shot records. My mom, took care of that for all of us to make sure we had it. So anyway, when I went to reach out to my primary care doctor, she said, well, we still have your lab work, so we're going to run it. It wasn't even an hour when she came back and said, when do you want to come in? Because I hadn't had a shot, I believe, since 1971. So I didn't have any immunity from the disease. So I was able to cancel my appointment, go get the two shots. So I just want to say thank you. And I really would like to see more physicians, if they are able to do so, to really share the importance of vaccinations. You know, I know it's been a whole lot of stuff and political theater and all of that, but it is needed and necessary. So I just wanted to thank you, continue, both of you, with the good work that you do in the community, and I hope you all have a great weekend.
1: All right. Well, God bless you, and thank you for that.
5: All right. Take care.
0: Okay. We got two lines open, 410-481-1010. 410-481-1010. Coming to Thelma, Joe, and Leo. I'm glad to see these ladies calling. I've been wanting these ladies to call. Thelma, you on air.
6: Yeah, good morning to you and your guests.
0: Mm-hmm.
6: Thank you for taking my call.
0: Yes.
6: Okay, this is really quick. I'm just waking up.
0: And take
6: I
0: your time.
6: You say something. Yeah. Mm-hmm. You said something about the white people. Well, you spot on, buddy. There is no white race anymore. And you know what they're going to do? They're going to pay them to make white babies.
0: Mm-hmm.
6: Free housing, free food, free money. You are spot on. Have a great day.
0: All right.
6: You got it.
0: Mm-hmm. Yeah, well, you know, when we're talking about depletion of births in the black community, that's not why you got this uprising of white nationalists going on. They want white women to go back to the thing of being barefooted and pregnant, okay? They want these white babies. I was telling when the abortion thing was heating up and folk were calling up here talking about, 50 million black babies. Well, why do you think whites wanted abortion gone? If they knew 50 million black babies were aborted, they wouldn't give a damn, because that would have been 50 more black people that would have outnumbered them. They wanted abortion gone because of all the white Caucasian babies that they had lost. Because they started adding up. How's all these folk of color outnumbering us? That's why if they can figure out a way, and I don't care what you say, they're going after 300,000 Haitians. They're going after the Venezuelans. Anybody of color. Now, ain't no difference in your color and a Haitian. So if they pull you up thinking you won, you in trouble too. Because then you got to show how do you know how you are in America. That driver's license ain't going to prove it. Just like it ain't going to prove it to the Haitian. So they got an ulterior motive. MAGA, make America great again, always been to me and others. Make America white again. And that's what a downloaded play is to a lot of them. A lot of them. You ain't got but one black person in the cabinet of Trump, and you don't even know who he is. All I know, he was an ex-NFL football player. Okay? So now, come on. Wake up out that coma y'all in. All right, we got three lines open. 410-481-1010. 410-481-1010. We're coming to Joe and Pope Leo. Joe, you on air.
7: Hello, Cotton, and your distinguished guest. Is that Dr. Branch?
0: Dr. Branch, yes.
1: Dr. Branch.
7: All right, gentlemen. You know, Cotton, I have the analogy of, remember the organ grinder and the monkey?
0: Mm-hmm.
7: Well, Stephen Miller, he's the organ grinder.
0: Hmm.
7: And Trump is nothing but the monkey.
0: Yeah, you could say that. You might be on it. You're right.
7: Yeah, because you know all these policies, they're Stephen Miller's. They're not Trump.
0: Yeah. Yeah, a lot of them are. And, yeah. and worst thing about it, a lot of these policies that he's coming up with are anti-Semitic, and he's supposed to be a Jew.
7: Yeah, exactly.
0: And I have and no idea. I, to this day, I do not understand why the Anti-Defamation League and the rest of these Jewish organizations have not denounced this guy. But yet, let Farrakhan open his mouth, and oh, they want all of us to denounce Farrakhan.
7: Exactly. You know, so it's always a double standard with these people. You know, they can do what they want to do. And as far as ICE concerned, talking what I found out, and I'm an ex-police officer. Now, we have to go to academy for 6 months, and we have to constantly have in-service training, right? Mm-hmm. I found out that these people, 47 days?
0: Yeah.
7: Now, why are they killing people?
0: Listen, they have not been trained properly. It is my belief, mine. It is my belief that one of the reasons a lot of these ICE folk are wearing masks are because they have gotten the Proud Boys and these other groups and taken right. them, put them in the ICE. They don't want them to be recognized, okay? And right. They train as quick as they can and just going out there and tell them, do your thing.
7: Yeah, exactly. And you know what, Carl? That's why they wear the mask. All you're saying now is the KKK, Proud Boys, Oath Keepers. That's ICE.
0: Mm-hmm. You're right. You're right. And that's what's going on.
7: That's exactly what's going on.
0: Yep.
7: That's why we have to. I'm telling you, come. I swear to the man upstairs. We have. I don't get if you got to drag somebody to vote. Vote. Because we got to take back this country, man.
0: You're right. You're right. Thank you, my brother.
7: Thank you.
0: Okay. Okay, Leo, I don't know what happened to you. Somehow you dropped off. So we're going to go to Rick Let's go to Rick. And then Dante, Florine, and somebody else coming up. Okay. All right, now listen. I got about 14 minutes. So make your point as quickly as you can so I can get everybody in. Okay? All right. Ricky on air.
8: Hey, good afternoon, Mr. Carlton and your guests. I was listening to a Black Mega last night, right? I mean, the Black Megas can be very irritating. All he did was beat up on Black people, pump up Trump, and beat up on Black people some more.
0: Can you tell me who the Black MAGA was?
8: What is his name? He was on that white station down the dial. I just happened to listen to them last night. I think his name is Jackson. Last name Jackson.
0: Oh, okay. All right.
8: Yeah, because we got one of them here in Baltimore down the dial there. You know, and all she does is beat up on the mayor, beat up on the governor, and beat up on her own people.
0: Yeah, well, everybody. You know? Well, I mean, she's been doing that a long time. She done ran for office 2-3 times and ain't make it. So down the dial on the MAGA channel, they done gave her a job. So, you know, what can you say? Appreciate you, man. All right. Thank you, Rick.
8: Okay.
0: Okay. We're coming to – oh, Leo. Okay. All right. Is this the Pope?
9: Grand Rising, Brother Carlton Douglas and Dr. Branch. I just want to say, speaking as an MTA rider, among other things, that it's out of control with the Metro, in my estimation. When I talk to the MTA police officers, they're telling me that when they issue citations to people for violations of rules, the judges are letting them go or not making them pay those $50 or $100 fines, because folks say they can't afford to pay them. Now, maybe they need to create another category of MTA monitors as well. Every train should have, and every other bus needs to have somebody on it who's going to enforce the law. Vaping, I'm being told that vaping is legal, but smoking is illegal. Well, they all should be illegal. And in terms of folks jumping the turnstiles, getting on the train, the homelessness that prevails, not just during the weekday, but on Sundays as well, folks riding the rails because they have no other place to go, or they're allowed to ride the rails back and forth, putting their feet up on the seats, standing on the seats, just out of control. We've got to crack down on folks doing what they want to do. And I'm not for brutality, but I'm for enforcement of the law. So that's in essence what I want to say. We've got to make things happen that should be happening and they're not happening. Thank you so much.
0: Thank you, Leo. Appreciate you. Okay, we're coming to Dante, Florence, and Charles. Dante, you on air.
10: Hey, family. How you doing, Mr. Carlton?
0: All right.
10: So, I just wanted to, this is Dante. I wanted to give you guys a call today just to let people know, like for the most part, like DMX told y'all, if you don't know, you slow like Baltimore. You know what I mean? Like, we don't be up on a lot of stuff. And the reason right now a lot of us won't be up on things is because the Ellisons own the news networks. You get what I'm saying? So basically, the things that you may have heard, even on MSNBC, they can't say as much as they want to because they have lawsuits against them that basically prohibit them from being able to actually tell all of the truth. Like, they can't say that Trump is a racist on the news and stuff like that because they have laws that's against that now. So I just want you guys to know that most of the things that you're not hearing is by design, you know? So you got to be very conscious in reference to this existential threat. They took the education out of schools and all that stuff like that. But ultimately, what are we going to do? Because a lot of people out here are really doing bad financially, you know? So, again, that's why I call about the financial. My app is done now. So if you don't know how to sell cars or do mortgages or do solar, you can go into my app for free. It's called RRR Group, the app. You can go in there. You'll learn sales training. You can go get a car dealership job. You can work with me. You can go get a mortgage job, or you can go get a solar job. All high commission sales. Our black people are only working at, I'm going to say all of us, but a lot of us are only getting Amazon, Kohl's, kind of laborish jobs. And if the youth started understanding that they could go out and make a commission job, you might have an 18-year-old making $70,000, $80,000. You know what I'm saying? Like, I don't want to be long-winded, but,
0: Brother Dante.
10: Yeah.
0: And I've said, I have said this.
10: I'm going to get at you, Mr. Carlton. I'll just be driving them trucks, and they'll be noisy in there. Well, I don't be wanting to interrupt you.
0: You need to find some time. Call me off the air, and we need to get you in the studio as a guest host so that you can tell folk about your program, and I'm going to let you do it. Okay?
10: All right. And it's free, Mr. Carlton. It ain't no charge.
0: Well, it's free for you coming.
10: I'll follow you later on today.
0: It's free for you coming to the studio, too.
10: Yes, sir. Okay. Next week, I'm on it then. That's what I said. Thank you so much.
0: All right.
10: Have a great day.
0: Give me a call. Okay. All right. Coming to Florence and Charles, we got the line open. If you want to call in, you better call in quick before I cut it off. Coming to Florence and then Charles. Florence, you on there?
11: Hello.
0: Hello.
11: I have a question for the doctor, please.
0: Mm-hmm.
11: Why is it that this person, I mean, this president is so involved in the medical field? I mean, don't they have a surgeon general?
1: So they'll always have different folks who are in different fields who are supposed to be supporting the president. To tell you the truth, we talk a lot about some of the things that kind of don't make sense sometimes, that some of the policies that they'll be making that doesn't really make sense, because when you put people in leadership who are not utilizing what the World Health Organization and the CDC and everybody's actually looking at evidence-based medicine, then I think that it's a lot of bedlam and chaos. So I think that they talk about whatever the news wants them to talk about, and I do believe that there's a lot of controversial stuff that goes on there. But what we have to do is we got to look through a lot of that fog and look at what the evidence-based medicine really dictates and shows us.
11: Okay. All right. Thank you.
0: You good, Florence?
11: Yes, I have one more question. So why can't we put the CDC without his permission? Why can't they put them back in the World Health Organization?
0: Because he has taken us out of the World Health Organization, and the CDC is controlled by the federal government, and he's in charge. He's the chief executive officer of the federal government. So he can do as he choose the way he's doing it with the CDC. Because I am interested in finding out how he, because if I'm not mistaken, Dr. Branch, and I might be wrong, but the new head of the CDC is a black woman in it.
1: I'm not too sure.
0: I think it is. And everybody's waiting to see how she's going to direct the CDC under his supervision. So it's going to be interesting, Florence. But he took us out of the World Health Organization, period.
11: Now, can Congress put them back in?
0: Congress can't, but the next president can.
11: Oh, okay.
0: Okay.
11: All right.
1: It'll be
11: all right,
1: Dr. Erica Schwartz.
0: Yeah. Oh, Schwartz? Yeah. Okay. Did a picture come up on her and what she looked like? Is she black?
1: Person of color.
0: I thought so. Okay. All right. Let's go to Charles. You're on air.
12: Hey, Carlton. I want to call and talk about the 2026 election in 2028.
0: Okay.
12: As a Democrat, Carlton, we're going to have to get away from these labels such as progressive and socialist. We're going to all have to vote straight Democrat. We're going to have to do that, Carlton, to get this administration out of office and hope and pray that we get something better. Because if things don't change, Carlton, it's going to be a mess.
0: It's
12: going to get crazy.
0: I wholeheartedly agree. In fact, to the point that everybody with an aura ought to be voted out of office, okay,
12: Yes. And
0: the Republicans will get a message. Okay.
12: Yes.
0: And if we take over the Senate, we might not have the 60 senators that we need, but by 2028, the rest of those Republican senators that went along with everything Trump wanted to do,
12: have to go.
0: They need to go too, and we need to get them out and show these folk that the common people, the little man, needs to be looked at. And this thing, do you know right now We got one man in this country who's not even from this country that is worth more than 250 million people in this country.
13: Yes.
0: And that's Elon Musk.
13: Yes. And that's a shame.
0: And it is.
13: But
0: absolutely.
13: It's called my message to tell people, get away from these Democratic labels. We got to go straight Democrat.
0: That's right. I believe
13: straight
0: you.
13: Straight Democrat.
0: Yeah.
13: Yes, sir.
0: The Democratic Party is a big tent. And
13: yes,
0: whether they are Democratic Socialist, whether they are progressive or moderate, whatever they are, we all should be together and we should have one aim, and that is to get Trump and this MAGA crew out of here and make sure that they never come back again.
13: There you go. People, forget about them labels.
0: That's
13: my
0: right.
13: message goes straight Democrat, straight Democrat.
0: Okay.
13: Thank you, buddy. Talk to you later.
0: All right. Dr. Branch, with the few moments that I have left, what would you like to say to our public, especially Dr. Branch, and we haven't, I didn't get a chance to touch on this, black men going to the doctor and especially getting their prostates examined?
1: So overall, from a public health perspective, individually, it is extraordinarily important that everyone go and see their primary care providers to get their screening tests done. Because with the screening tests, we could actually catch these diseases earlier and prevent a lot of the complications and the deaths of people. Specifically with African-American men, it's very, very important to get that prostate checked out. We know that African-American men will see the prostate cancer at a much younger age, and it becomes much more debilitating to them. So it's important. When you are 35 years old, 40 years old, we should be actually in that doctor's office having those conversations, figuring out if they are high risk or not. And you can talk with your doctors about that. Do not be afraid. Do not be ashamed. Do not if you're feeling uncomfortable, find a doctor or a nurse practitioner who will be that you feel comfortable with. We will take time to find a barber. We will go from barber to barber.
0: Take the burr offer. We will take time to find a bar.
1: Right. and what happens is the fact that we won't put that same energy into finding a good medical provider for ourselves. So we have to do that.
0: And may I say, and Dr. Branch knows this, when I was going through my crisis year before last, and I didn't understand some things, I called Dr. Branch. In fact, I went to Dr. Branch. Because at that time, I was about to rehearse for a play with him. And questions that I didn't understand, or I went straight to him. I said, Dr. Branch, the doctor said this might happen, blah, blah, blah. He made me feel comfortable and told me exactly what was going to go down and to just be prepared. Men, carry your butts to the doctor. Find you a primary. And when you get a certain age, find you a urologist. And I ain't really trying to advertise for them, but Chesapeake Urology is one of the best. They did me good, and they've done a lot of good people justice. But, Doc, I want to thank you for taking time out of your busy schedule. Thank my little sis Annette, too, and let her know that you know what the deal is. I look forward to doing more of your plays, and anytime that you and Roberta House has some information that you want to get out to the public, you got carte blanche. All you got to do is call me and be on that Friday.
1: All right, you can let your listeners know you can call Roberta's House at 410-235-6633 or call us at robertashouse.org online. God bless you guys.
0: And I want to thank my engineer, Fats. And as always, say, take your hand with your ear, put it to the ground, and listen to the grass grow. See ya! Don't want to be ya.

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12: And I have tears in my eyes, Rev, because this is a narrative that this generation, they need to know and they need to hear that a black man who's lived a history of the entire civil rights movement, to everyone who was assassinated, to everyone who joined in marched, to every individual who never seen the fact that we got the right to vote because they became strange fruit. I have these tears in my eyes today, Reverend.
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13: live from the National Action Network corporate headquarters in New York,

0: feelings because some things are, in my opinion, worth being said. But then having said that, can we have a real bonding that serves the issues that all parties agree to? Because all of us, in many cases, are fighting the same enemy. And I tell students when I go on college campuses that you can't be progressive fighting Netanyahu, who I totally oppose. But then when we stand up against redistricting, you're not there. Or you can't be global revolutionaries and domestic laryngitis. You got to stand up right here. And a lot of that is also the reverse. A lot of us want to deal with affirmative action, DEI, but don't want to say that we're opposed to cut a deal with Netanyahu that is anti the rights of Palestinians. Can't have it both ways. Either you're for right or you're not. Let's take a break. We'll be right back. Keeping it real. Keeping it real. Shopton, Jones Austin. Be right back.
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2: It's Sybil Wilkes with what we need to know. President Trump is publicly revealing plans to meet directly with the North Korean leader Kim Jong-un later this year. Speaking to reporters outside the White House Wednesday, the president praised his strong personal relationship with Kim, maintaining that ongoing diplomatic dialogue will keep regional stability intact, though neither White House press officials nor government representatives in Pyongyang formally confirmed specific scheduling details for the proposed bilateral summit. Severe weather continues to pummel the Midwest, prompting active tornado warnings and widespread flash flood watches across Indiana, Missouri, and Illinois. Thousands of utility customers remain without electricity in Indiana as dark storm cells bring damaging wind gusts, large hail, and localized flooding to already saturated river basins across the region, where dangerous flood threats have persisted all week long. In judicial developments, witness testimony entered day three in the Las Vegas murder trial of Dwayne Keith D. Davis. Prosecutors called over a dozen witnesses to detail gang rivalries surrounding that 1996 drive-by shooting death of hip-hop star Tupac Shakur, while defense attorneys argued Davis's prior claims of orchestrating the fatal attack were fictional accounts created by a book ghostwriter. Pharmaceutical giants Moderna and Merck reported groundbreaking clinical trial results for an experimental skin cancer treatment. According to financial coverage in the Economic Times and late-stage trial announcements detailed by Merck and Company, interim trial data shows combining Moderna's personalized mRNA vaccine intismerin with Merck's immunotherapy drug Keytruda significantly delayed cancer recurrence and prevented tumors from spreading to high-risk melanoma patients following surgical removal of their primary tumors. To subscribe to my free daily newsletter, please visit SybilWilkes.com. For all the news 24/7, go to News1.com. I'm Sybil Wilkes. Be informed. Be empowered.
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7: The reality is tragedy never announces that it is coming. Tragedy thrives on that one bad decision, one unnecessary risk, one moment of believing that it couldn't possibly happen to me. There was a time in our past when our main concentration was on survival. Our elders were considered strict when they would not allow us to go to anyone's house before everyone in that house was checked out. They firmly believed that the company we keep in our youth will determine the outcome of our future. And they were bound and determined that every generation would do better than the one before. Oftentimes, when a young person's future is interrupted by tragedy, it serves as a wake-up call to remind us to accept the reality that we are uniquely different from other cultures. Understanding that difference obligates us to make certain that our young survive so that they, too, can experience a future.
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0: How you like that? Right. All right, let's get ready to take our break. I'm coming back. It is Exhale Friday, 1-877-532-5797, 1-877-532-5797, Shopton, keeping it real. Be right back.
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2: It's Sybil Wilkes with what we need to know. High-stakes legal proceedings in Texas are revealing previously suppressed evidence in the appeal hearing for 19-year-old Carmelo Anthony, sentenced to 35 years in prison for the fatal 2025 stabbing of 17-year-old Austin Metcalf at a high school track meet last year. Anthony's defense team is seeking a new trial. Prosecutors disclosed Thursday that both sides struck an informal agreement to include volatile evidence, including disturbing text messages sent by Anthony on the day of the stabbing, alongside juvenile records detailing Austin Metcalf's history of graffiti containing racial slurs. In national security news, the FBI thwarted a domestic terror plot targeting New York state lawmakers. Special agents arrested 35-year-old Jessica Bowie, an ISIS supporter accused of planning an explosive attack on the New York state capitol in Albany. Federal investigators say Bowie discussed her plans with informants before being arrested and formally charged with attempting to provide material support to a designated foreign terrorist organization. Treasury Secretary Scott Bessent indicates that aggressive financial sanctions against Iran will likely eliminate the need for major U.S. military operations. Following social media statements from the president, Bessent confirmed the administration plans to choke Tehran's economy by levying severe economic penalties on any foreign nation assisting the Islamic Republic. And prosecutors in Las Vegas are playing pivotal audio recordings in the murder trial of Dwayne Keith D. Davis. Former LAPD detective Darren Dupree testified during a 2008 interview. Davis explicitly confessed to orchestrating the 1996 fatal drive-by shooting of hip-hop legend Tupac Shakur. To subscribe to my free daily newsletter, please visit SybilWilkes.com. For all the news 24/7, go to News1.com. I'm Sybil Wilkes. Be informed. 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

0: Real. I'm your host, Reverend Al Sharpton, and we're back. 1-877-753-2-5797. 1-877-753-2-5797. Let me say early in getting the announcements out, don't forget, if you don't do anything else this weekend, watch Politics Nation with Al Sharpton live at 5 p.m. tomorrow, Saturday, and Sunday. Among my guests this weekend will be the Democratic nominee from Michigan, Abdul El Saeed. He's going to be on this weekend. We're going to have on the Angie Nixon, who won the Senate primary for state of Florida Democrat. We're going to have on the Senate nominee from South Carolina. She's the one that is facing Darlene Graham, or whoever wins the Republican primary. Darlene Graham says she didn't know that much about foreign affairs, but she was Lindsey Graham's sister. That's what got her the appointment. And I'm going to have a host of others that are Keith Ellis and others talking about the march. Make sure you watch Politics Nation both nights. It was among my guests that will be on with me this weekend, 5 p.m. Eastern Time on MS Now, as we count down to the march. Then, of course, you that are in the New York, Connecticut, New Jersey corridor, meet me or beat me in the morning to the Saturday Action Rally at the House of Justice, 145th Street. I'm sorry, I'm going back some 124th Street in Morningside, 124th and Morningside, which is 6 Hancock Place. We'll be there 9 a.m. to 11 a.m. and I'm looking for you to be there. You that are not in the New York area, you can watch it live at Impact Television at NationalActionNetwork.net. And, of course, the YouTube/NAN, as well as AME Zion Network. And you that the buses have closed. In some cities, they've closed down sign-ups. Others are still open. You can check, but a lot of cities are full. And I've been spending the last day and a half hitting labor unions and others, raising money for the pay the buses. So people don't have to pay to just come on ride, get your food if it's a long-distance ride. You that want to come in and fly in or drive in, go to www.nationalactionnetwork and meet us. We're going to start 9 a.m. on next Friday morning, a week from today, at Lincoln Memorial. And we've announced, confirmed speakers, everybody, of course, Martin Luther King III and Andre Waters King are co-chairing it with me, and we'll be all keynoting, including Dr. King's only grandchild, Yolanda. Wonderful young lady and speaker. She'll be speaking. Hakeem Jeffries will be speaking. AOC is coming. Congresswoman Alexandria Ocasio-Cortez, Senator Bernie Sanders, other members of the Senate, other members of the Congress, the Congressional Black Caucus leader, the Honorable from Brooklyn, New York. She will be there with us. And I think that every major traditional civil rights group will be there. Mark Morial of the Urban League, Derek Johnson, the NAACP, on and on. So,
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0: Hello, hello, hello. Welcome back to another show. Y'all already know what it is. It's your girl Bex here.
1: And it's your girl Key with Dorothy Malone. And together we are
0: the Pretty Girl Influence. And today we have a new exciting voice for you in the studio.
1: Meh, meh, meh, meh. Yes, it's officially a PGI Tween takeover because we have one of our Pretty Girl Influence junior reporters joining us to co-host for the very first time. Everybody give a welcome to Drew. Meh, meh, meh, meh. So, Drew. Oh, sorry. I already gave up her name. Tell us a little something about yourself. Are you excited?
2: Yes.
1: Oh, yeah. That's
0: what are we getting excited for?
1: What you mean?
0: We're getting excited for school.
1: Girl, no, we're getting excited because we're on this radio show, girl. We'll get to school next. Dang, can we be here? Let's be here.
0: It's the last weekend before school starts.
1: Dang.
0: It's the last week in the summer.
1: Don't nobody want to hear that? Anyways, welcome, welcome. You are officially a part of the PGI thing. Family. We are family. Yep. We are family, okay? Mm-hmm. And like she said, time is perfect because school is starting the next week and we want to hear some insight. We want to know what y'all got planned.
2: Okay.
1: Okay.
0: Yep. But y'all already know before we get into it, we got to get into the good book, share some good words with y'all, break it down for Gen Z and the hip hop community. So what we got today, Keith?
1: My babies. Oh, not my babies. Do not conform to the pattern of this world, but be transformed by the renewing of your mind. Mm. That comes from Romans chapter 12, verse 2. Message.
0: Yep. So
1: it's a good one today.
0: It is a very good one. I had to sit with that one for a minute. So, you know, there's a lot of trends going on in the world, but, you know, just stay true to who you are. Think about yourself, making good choices for yourself and the people around you. Cause you know, your environment is who you are. Your environment affects who you are negatively and positively. Keep that in mind.
2: Yeah.
0: You know, new friends, new trends, social media, AI. Anyways,
1: don't say it like that, Rachel.
0: You know, you don't always have to follow the crowd. Do what you want to do, as long as it's, you know, in a positive way. Don't be afraid to stand out. You know, if you want to be the shining star, you can't be in with the crowd. You have to shine.
1: Yes, you can
0: shine
1: still fit and, you know, fit exactly where God has you, okay? Mm-hmm. You can do it all, okay? You gotta believe in me. Okay, sorry.
0: Okay, well, yeah,
1: back to school. Right into it. Are we excited or are we stressed?
2: Excited.
1: Okay.
0: So, you are actually starting high school.
2: Yes.
0: All right. Super excited for that. So, scale 1 to 10, how ready are you?
2: Probably 7.5.
0: Okay. 7.5. All right.
1: And what's one thing you wish summer could give you one more week to do?
2: Sleep in.
1: Amen.
0: I know that's right.
1: She came ready. Yeah. Okay.
0: I need my sleep. All right. And what is the most important thing on the first day of school? Is it the outfit, the hair, seeing your friends?
2: Definitely the hair.
0: Okay. Yeah.
1: Okay. Yes. So high school, that's a big deal.
0: Mm-hmm.
1: That's a big deal because you're almost there. Unless you decide to go to college and then you got a little bit more to go. Woo! Have you thought about college? I know it's early, but like...
2: Yeah, I definitely want to go. I just don't know where though.
1: Of course not. Of course not. We got plenty of time to think about that. For like now, like, do you like know like what you're like pursuing maybe? Like what you're looking into?
2: Yeah, definitely. I think I want to pursue journalism.
1: Ooh. Okay.
0: We got our little journalist in the building.
1: Yes. You can't go that right place. Okay.
0: All right. Well, going into high school, what do you think the biggest difference is between middle school and high school?
2: Definitely the workload and how, like, you don't have as much help as you do in middle school. Because, In middle school, you can have, like, extra extensions, but in high school, it's definitely hard deadlines. Like, I need to work by today.
3: Mm-hmm. I feel you. And what do you want people at your new school to know about you?
2: That I'm pursuing my goals.
0: Yep.
1: My girl says she focused.
0: Goal-oriented. Oh, boys. We love that.
1: Stand on the side and cheer for her, because what? My girl's a cheerleader.
2: Yes.
1: Yes, athlete. I wish. I was on the
3: music side. I was in the band.
1: My sister was the majorette. So, yes, I wish I could be cheer.
3: Was you a cheerleader?
0: I did a little bit, but I was more in gymnastics. So.
1: Okay.
0: Yeah, so you know.
3: Yeah, but I also didn't go together.
0: I went to a high school that we had uniforms and we didn't have sports. So.
3: My high school, we didn't have the sports and we didn't have the uniform.
2: Oh.
0: Oh. Well, you know what? Good for you. You got to express yourself.
1: No, but see, I didn't get to experience the games and that life, that part of the school life.
3: Not even in college. What was I doing?
0: All right, Drew, so you are a student athlete. You're into cheering. What do you think is harder, keeping up with the schoolwork or keeping up with your practices?
2: Definitely keeping up with the schoolwork.
0: Mm.
2: It's really only because, like, after practice, you don't feel like doing any schoolwork. So, yeah. Like, it's just hard to keep up.
0: So, what do you do to help with that?
2: I use my planner and I keep a hard schedule. So, like, right after practice, I know I have to do things and then I have to sit down and study. Like, I have to. Or I'm just not going to do it.
0: Yep, that's definitely fair.
3: And I don't know who, but those who are underestimating cheerleaders. I don't know. But for those who underestimate cheerleaders, what is harder? What is a serious skill that people don't realize, like, that you guys have?
2: Definitely, like, a serious skill is mental block. Because, like, it's hard to do, like, flips and stunt when you're scared. So I feel like that's really the hardest part.
3: And when you say mental block, is it, like, blocking out the audience? Or, like, what
2: do you block? It's, like, so say you're about to do a flip and then you, like, get scared. That's mental block. It's, like, you're not fully there, but you know you can do it, but it's, like, you're terrified to do it.
3: That you're going
2: to
3: fall?
2: Yeah. No, like, It's not that you're going to fall, but it's, like, you know you can do it. You know you have the skills. You know you have the resources. But it's, like, by the time you get there, it's, like, you can't do it anymore. And you just get terrified and scared. Like, you can't. Mm-hmm. But knowing you can.
3: Are you doubting yourself?
2: Yeah, basically.
0: Okay. Yeah. Okay. Yeah, I've experienced that in gymnastics as well. It's like you try to go for it, but then it's almost like you trip.
2: Yeah, it's like you, like, so like
0: you
2: stops
0: trip
2: yourself.
0: In your head. It's like, ooh,
3: wait. I guess I can understand as a musician. I think I can hit the note and might not think I can hit the note, and it may or may not come out the way I want it to. So, okay, understand. I've never used that terminology, though. Mental block.
0: Yeah, mental block. Oh. Yeah, it's a real thing, and it's definitely something that you have to overcome.
3: Oh, cool.
0: Yeah. Cool. So, which one wins when it comes to cheering? Is it the stunts, the tumbling, or the performing?
2: The performing.
3: Yeah. I love that thought, too. Practice. So, what about performing, like, gets you going?
2: Because, like, I love to express myself through my facials and my moves. So I feel like when I'm performing, I really, like, express myself that way.
3: I understand. For me, it's the flashing lights. Action, Hollywood. I love my big audience. I just, woo! Feel real grand on that stage. In other news, is this a negative topic or are we still keeping it positive?
0: Well, I feel like it ties in with, you know, like, expressing yourself, because I feel like this is a form of self-expression that is being taken away in a sense. So, you know, speaking of back-to-school style,
3: Tuskegee
0: University. As everybody talking.
3: Sorry,
0: obviously,
3: guys.
0: We are not very good at saying that name. I've never heard of this university up until I saw this story come across my phone. So
3: I still got it wrong.
0: This is a HBCU school, and they are implementing a new dress code for this upcoming school year. So along with other things, bonnets, do-rags, and bedroom shoes are not allowed in the classrooms, dining halls, or even at university official university events. So the university is saying that it's about the professionalism and preparing the students for life beyond college.
3: Yeah. But they're adults. Some of them are adults.
0: Well, I mean, like, they, yeah, I mean.
3: Students are dang near adults, even though they're not adult adults. But it's like, by that time, we should be able to express ourselves freely. Granted, I do understand the professionalism part of things.
0: Well, that's fair, but I feel like bonnets and do-rags have become more of a, I mean, yes, it is hair care, which is typically, like, you typically see, like, bonnets and do-rags in the bedroom.
3: Well, but, not do-rags, more so bonnets.
0: But they are still, like, they are still hair care, and they have become more of a fashion statement in
3: How
0: the more recent years.
3: Does a bonnet become a fashion statement?
0: Well, because it's kind of like headwear. It's kind of like a hat or a scarf or, I don't know.
3: So you wear a bonnet at a restaurant?
0: Well, okay. Maybe not at, like, okay, maybe not at, like, a fancy restaurant, but we're talking about college students in class.
3: Okay, I can understand McDonald's. Sure. But
0: now, I don't know too much about this university, but, like, I mean, I could see rules like this being implemented, I guess, at, like, a more pristine university, like a Harvard or whatever.
3: Yeah. What's that mean? It's a HBCU. I didn't even

0: know that part. Sorry, guys. Once I graduated, I was over it. On to the real world. But, yeah, I don't know how I feel about that. Mm. I don't know if I agree with that too much. But the bonnets, I understand. Bonnets don't give fashion. I don't know what y'all talking about. Unless it's raining outside and you need something to cover your head, even though they got umbrellas. But no, because umbrellas, you still get that mist. For those who have straight hair and don't want no water on their head because you don't want it to revert. Okay, a bonnet is fine because we either using a bonnet or a trash bag. But a do-rag is different. I feel like a do-rag is like a hat or cap, whatever. Like the bonnet got that extraness going on, right?
1: Well, but then, okay. But then that poses a question, because you see more women wearing bonnets versus men wearing do-rags.
0: Yeah,
1: so then
0: that.
1: Does it come into play, like, is it a, like, gender thing? Is it like a,
0: females,
1: you know?
0: Females can wear do-rags.
1: Well, yes, there are some women that wear do-rags as well. But, Drew, what are your thoughts on
2: this? Yeah, what are your thoughts? We're just rapping. I really just think that, like, it's not okay to wear, like, pajamas and stuff like that to school, because that's a place of where you're trying to get to your profession. So I feel like, and also in the real world,
0: you wouldn't do it.
2: Yeah, I feel like you have to know what you have to wear for that setting. And I feel like pajamas, bonnets, house slippers is not the way to go.
0: Agreed.
1: Well, then what do we consider house slippers? Because there's this whole debate on, like, Birkenstocks, like those little sides, or like Crocs.
2: Those are slip-on shoes.
1: What do y'all think about Crocs?
0: I thought those were outside wear.
2: Crocs are outside wear.
1: Well, they're not, you know.
0: Well, they're not. No, those are outside wear. Who stamped these things? Who said what is what for what? You know what I mean? Granted, when it comes to the mess hall or like the diner hall, if I'm here to just get a bag of chips and go back to my room, I'm not putting on a whole fit.
1: What if like you just woke up, you're going to the mess hall, going to the cafeteria for breakfast before you get ready for your first class? Still in pajamas.
0: I think as long as it's appropriate. As long as it's appropriate. Because you know what's a skimpy nightgown and what's not.
1: Okay. We're just talking about pajama pants. Like, cute little pajama pants, cute little pajama shirt. You got your bonnet on. Is it different in the cafeteria than it is other places?
0: Yeah, I think everything is different. A classroom is different than a dining hall. Dining hall classrooms are different from whatever an official university event is. Yeah, let's move on, because we'll be here all day with this debate. Oh, sorry, table. So sorry. So, since you're into fashion and style, what do you think makes somebody stylish?
2: What they put together. Because I feel like it doesn't have to be expensive, but like if you know how to dress up something from Walmart, then you got style.
0: I've been thinking that too, and I'd be wishing so bad that I was that girl. I'm not that girl. T-shirt, me please.
1: Speaking of Walmart, though, y'all saw Walmart has, I think they're selling Forever 21 now.
0: Yeah. Oh, this is new to me. I'm going to have to do some more research on that. Because what?
1: Yeah.
0: They need to bring back my Apple Store.
1: I mean, I've been seeing, like, a lot of the Forever 21 stores, like, in the malls closing down. But then I saw a video, like, just last week of Walmart selling Forever 21 clothes. Crazy. I guess they found a new home. But Walmart has been stepping up their style, though. I'm not sleeping on Walmart. Maybe 20 years ago, I might have been sleeping on Walmart clothes. But I'm not sleeping on Walmart clothes anymore. I see what y'all are doing.
0: I don't shop. I don't follow the trends. But maybe you do. What's one trend you hope that will leave 2026 or the summer of 2026?
2: Definitely, like, those Puma Speed Cat shoes or whatever. I'm tired of seeing them everywhere. It's like this shoe and everybody has them. They have cheetah print, red, pink. They have all the colors, but everybody has them. And I feel like they're just too overrated. And they look uncomfortable.
1: Wait, you said it was Puma.
2: I think it's like Speed Cats or something.
1: Speed
2: I don't know.
1: Cats.
0: Puma Speed Cat.
1: I haven't heard of those.
0: Look into that. I like Puma, but what they doing to throw the people off?
2: Yeah, I just see them on everybody's feet every day. I can't.
1: Okay, is it just like it's too mainstream now.
2: Yeah.
1: It's become too much of a thing. Like, everybody has them.
2: Yeah, it was low-key at first, and then everybody got them. It was too much.
0: Well, if they comfy, give me some. Hey, not for style. If they for style, then y'all can have it. But if they comfy, need me some good walking shoes.
1: Right.
0: All right. We going into it? We doing it?
1: I guess so. Y'all know we always have to bring this up because that's the world that we live in.
0: Hey, that could mean two things. Which way we going with it? Is it Trump or AI? Because...
1: Oh, no. Today it's AI. Alrighty. Don't worry.
0: All right. So what's going on with AI? What we got? Study buddy or cheater? Cheater. Fucking eater.
1: Yep. So a new study has come out that... supposedly, 86% of kids ages 9 through 17
0: nine
1: say that they use AI.
0: Talking to AI.
1: And among the kids using AI, 85% said that they've used it for schoolwork or homework.
0: Well, that's not a shocker. Not a shocker at all. I use AI at work. Hey! How we feel about it? I don't know. Me personally, y'all just lucky. Y'all better just cherish it and just use it to its advantage, you know? Because we had to go into the books. I was crying off of the grades because of the information that I had to retain. And now y'all just got it on the flick of the wrist. Under the table.
1: Not under the table.
0: We have papers in the bottles. So, what do we actually learn in school if everything's through AI? Dude, Janelle was like, are you trying to say I use AI?
1: Okay, I'm not part of that crew. Let's not assume. How do you feel about AI? Have you used it for your schoolwork?
2: I have used it for my schoolwork, but like not to answer the questions, but to actually like explain them to help me understand what it is.
1: We love that.
2: Yeah.
0: Girl, you know that thing gonna give you the answer whether you just answer for help or not. It's gonna give you the answer.
1: But I will say this. The AI programs that like break down how they got to that answer, I am supportive of that. Cause sometimes like you just need a little like extra explaining to do it. Y'all know I'm anti-AI, but there are some benefits if you use it in its intent. I don't want to even say its intended way, because some of y'all be intending to cheat. Some of y'all be intending to just rely on AI.
0: So when AI become cheating?
2: AI becomes cheating when you ask it to answer all your questions for you. That's the only thing. Like, when you ask AI, can you answer this for me and add a quote in there? That's how you know.
0: So, I want to say this is like a little game. Smart and cheating?
1: Yeah.
2: Okay.
0: So, if we ask AI to explain this math problem to me because I don't understand it.
2: That's smart.
0: Okay.
1: Okay, so, hey, AI, write my essay and put my name on it.
2: That's cheating.
1: Yeah.
0: Yeah. You're telling what to do. You ain't asking him nothing.
1: Y'all know who you are.
0: Quiz me before tomorrow's test.
2: That's smart. Using as a study tool.
0: I never even thought about that.
2: I'm not gonna lie.
0: I called it him. Sorry, guys. I never thought to call it that.
1: Okay, and give me the answers while I'm taking this online test.
2: That's cheating. That's cheating.
1: Please. And we all know that y'all be doing that. I be catching people. Y'all need to use your brains and stop using AI so much. Stop relying on AI so much.
0: It's only about so much we can do.
1: Get some ridges in that brain. We don't like smooth brains.
0: It's only so much we can do. That's why we need to have superpowers like the characters of Marvel. Give me Jean's power. Give me now. I need to know. In your brain. Okay, what about Marvel? What we got going on? Well, I do know very much so that we are preparing ourselves for Doomsday.
1: Yeah.
0: Woo! And then we'll be preparing ourselves for Secret Wars. But We got the X-Men characters
2: crossing over
0: into, I forgot what it's called. It's X-Men, and then I forgot what they call. Is it like the Marvel? MCU.
1: Yeah, MCU. Marvel Cinematic Universe.
0: There we go. Yep. So who we got?
1: Yep, and spoiler, maybe. I feel like it's been enough time. If y'all haven't seen Spider-Man Brand New Day, y'all make sure to go see it. The new character, sorry, Jean Grey. Oh my gosh, spoiler. It's been out for long enough. Y'all should have already seen it.
0: It wasn't me.
1: But yeah, so we have a an X-Men character introduced to the MCU, introduced to Marvel Cinematic Universe, along with some other ones.
0: I'm so lost. Yeah, I'm lost. I'm lost on how we got Jean and Spider-Man, and then the Jean that I seen. I think I'm probably like watching it out of order because of how they gave it to us. I get that we're supposed to put it in the right order, but I'm gonna need help with that. But who we got? Who we got crossing over? It looked like Storm, and I don't know the other two.
1: Yeah. So we have Emma Frost, who is going to be played by Samara Weaving. And then, as you may or may not have seen in Spider-Man Brand New Day, we have Jean Grey being played by Sadie Sink.
0: Oh, right. That's who that is.
1: And then we have Rogue being played by Indy Navarrete. And y'all probably seen her in Obsession.
0: Kudos to her.
1: Everybody has been obsessed with her recently.
0: Dang, to become a part of the MCU universe. Mm-hmm.
1: Yep, and big shout out to her, because I heard that she didn't even get paid much for Obsession. It was a very small film that they did not know was going to blow up like it did. Yeah. Now she's getting casted in Marvel.
0: Well, you get
1: So, yeah, big shout out to her.
0: Yeah, yeah, yeah.
2: Girl power.
0: The girls are coming, man. We about to have a brawl, ain't we? Because when the women is school.
1: Oh, my bad. Also, one more. That wasn't it. We got those three characters, but we also have Storm coming in to the MCU in the new X-Men film, and she is going to be played by Maya Boyd.
0: Woo! Yeah, shout out to all of them. Super duper excited. I still don't know how it's gonna go down though. That's the only thing this battle. I said battle. But this battle, how is it about to go down?
1: Yep. Are you a big Marvel fan?
2: Not really, but at the same time, yeah. Because I just watched the new Spider-Man. It was good.
1: Yeah.
2: It was definitely really good.
0: Oh, girl, you better run it back. You better prepare yourself or you'll be hella lost. Prepare yourself. Speaking of preparing yourselves, you better prepare yourself if you decide that you want to choose the internet over your job.
1: Honestly, a lot of people are blowing up with content creation recently.
0: Hey.
1: But, you know, at what cost? Because there are a lot of people that are blowing up online and it is costing them their jobs. So, Edric Riley, known as Rockstar Riley, he went viral for making a song about Waffle House. His Waffy Options song got more than a million views on TikTok. And then after that, Waffle House fired him, which honestly is so wild considering all the Waffle House lore. Like, Waffle House is such a wild place. A lot of stuff happens at Waffle House.
0: I have seen a lot of...
1: Waffle House does not go viral for, like, good events happening. But anyways, that is it for our show today. Wow.
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I am Bishop Dr. Michael Watson, Jr., filling in for Dr. Stephanie Poplar today. 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Also today, we want to talk about a subject that many of our kids are preparing to go back to school, our teachers are preparing to go back to school. And for those who may be going through any challenging times or any tests right now, I want to talk about flying over opposition. Flying over opposition. And there comes a time in life when we must decide whether we are going to fight everything on ground or learn how to fly above it. Opposition is part of life. Whenever you have a purpose, you will encounter resistance. Whenever you have vision, sometimes will challenge the vision. Whenever you decide to move forward, sometimes you will try to pull you backwards. But I came with a word of encouragement. You do not have to live underneath what has given you the strength to rise above. Notice that the storms may come, the wind may blow. People may criticize. Doors may close. Plans may change. Opposition may rise. But you can still fly. Tell yourself this question. Am I going higher or am I going lower? Opposition doesn't always mean you're going in the wrong direction. Sometimes opposition appears because you have finally started moving in the right direction. First of all, you have to understand opposition. Opposition is anything that attempts to resist, delay, discourage, distract, or stop your progress. Opposition can come through circumstances. It can come through people. It can come through disappointment. It can come through rejection. Sometimes the greatest opposition isn't around you, it's within you. Let me say that again. Sometimes the greatest opposition isn't around you, it's within you. Fear says you can't. Doubt says it won't work. Your past, remember what happened last time. Insecurity says you're not qualified. But faith says, if God is for me, who can be against me? When you think about Nehemiah, who had to rebuild the walls of Jerusalem, Sanballat and Tobiah mocked him. And just like Nehemiah, some of us, they criticized him. They criticized us. They questioned him like they would question us. They attempted to discourage the workers, like we do some folks. And we always ask that question, why? Because progress attracts opposition. Let me say that again. Because progress attracts opposition. Some people are comfortable with you as long as you remain where they remember you. But when you begin rebuilding, when you begin healing, when you begin dreaming again, when you begin leading, when you begin walking in purpose, when your resistance may appear, don't let resistance make you abandon your assignment. Keep building. And then secondly, eagles don't run from the wind. Let me say that again. Eagles don't run from the wind. Isaiah used a picture of an eagle. An eagle understands something powerful above resistance. The wind that could appear to be working against the eagle can become the very force that helps it rise. And that's a word for somebody today, that the wind that could be working against the eagle can become the very force that helps you rise on today. And when we think about what is even going on in our cities and in our states and in our economy, you know, it is time for us to be like eagles, to fly high and rise above what is going on. What came against you may become what pushes you higher. The rejection made you stronger. The disappointment made you wiser. The betrayal taught you discernment. The closed doors redirected you. The struggles developed your endurance. The opposition strengthened your faith. You thought it was going to destroy you, but God used it to develop you. Tell your opposition, you thought you were pushing me backwards, but you helping me go higher. For you see, think about Joseph. Joseph experienced opposition.
his brothers rejected him. He was sold in slavery. He was falsely accused. He was in prison. But none of it counseled God's purpose. Eventually, Joseph looked back and recognized that what others intended for evil, God used it for good. If you'd like to call into the station, the number to call in is 410-481-1010. The number again is 410-481-1010. We're talking about flying over opposition. And then we go on to where it says, one reason people become exhausted is because they respond to everything. Every criticism does not require a response. Every rumor doesn't require an explanation. Every disagreement doesn't require an argument. Every attack doesn't deserve your energy. Some battles are designed to simply to bring you down to the level. But when you're flying, you don't have time to wrestle with everything crawling on the ground. You must learn the ministry of moving on. Sometimes your victory is silence. Sometimes your victory is walking away. Sometimes your victory is refusing to become better. Sometimes your victory is maintaining your peace. You don't have to prove yourself to everybody. Just keep flying and keep flying high. Let your growth speak. Let your character speak. Let your consistency speak. Let your faith speak. And let God definitely speak for you. And listeners, when you're going through all kind of tests and you're going through all kind of trials and you're going through all kind of pains and battles, just remember, as an eagle flies high, you have the power to fly high. And then don't drop the weight. You cannot fly effectively while carrying unnecessary weight. Let me say that again for somebody who may be going through something. You cannot fly effectively while carrying unnecessary weight. Some of us are trying to go higher while carrying old hurt. Some of us are trying to go higher while carrying unforgiveness. Some of us are trying to go higher while carrying bitterness. Some of us are trying to go higher while carrying disappointment. Some of us are even trying to carry unnecessary weight by anger, regret, resentment, fear, and other people's opinion. There are things you must release if you're going to reach your next altitude. The Bible says, lay aside every weight. Some things are simple, too heavy for where God is taking you. Maybe it was appropriate for another season.

tomorrow. Ask yourself this question, listeners. What am I carrying that God never told me to carry? Let me say it again. What am I carrying that God never told me to carry? You cannot carry change yesterday, but you can refuse to let yesterday control tomorrow. Philippians tells us, teaches us to forget what is behind and reach towards what is ahead. Don't drop the weight and fly. And then you got to learn how to protect your altitude. Everybody cannot go where you're going. You must protect your peace. You must protect your vision. You must protect your faith. You must protect your focus. You must protect your energy. You must protect your purpose. Because sometimes the enemy doesn't have to destroy you if he can simply distract you. Let me say it again. Sometimes the enemy does not have to destroy you if he can simply distract you. Distractions can be just as dangerous as destruction, because distractions cause you to spend your energy on something that has nothing to do with your assignment. Ask yourself this question, listeners. Is this worth coming down for? Is the argument worth coming down for? Is that social media comment worth coming down for? Is that criticism worth coming down for? Is that person's opinion worth coming down for? Is that old offense worth coming down for? Is it worth losing your attitude? Sometimes the answer is simply no. I'm going to keep flying. Opposition can reveal your strength. You don't always know how strong you are during easy sessions. Strength becomes visible under pressure. Faith becomes visible when circumstances say you should quit. Courage becomes visible when you are afraid but keep moving. Character becomes visible when you could retaliate but choose integrity. The Bible says that we are more than conquerors through him that loved us. But being more than conqueror means you can come out of the battle with something you didn't have before. You can come out of the battle knowing that you have more wisdom. You can come out of the battle knowing that you have more maturity. You can come out of the battle knowing that you have more compassion. You can come out of the battle knowing that you have more discernment. You can come out of the battle knowing that you have more strength. And you definitely can come out of the battle knowing that you have more testimony. You can even come out of the battle. You went through it, but you didn't go through it. Let me say that again. You went through it, but you didn't go through it. You experienced pain. The pain didn't become your identity. You encounter opposition. But opposition didn't stop your purpose. And then you got to know when to rise. There are times when you cannot change the storms. There are times when you cannot change or control what others say. There are times when you cannot change or you cannot control who supports you. There are times when you cannot change or you cannot control every misunderstanding, or you cannot control every circumstances, but you can determine your response. Sometimes God doesn't immediately remove the storm. He strengthens your wings. We often pray, Lord, change my circumstances. And sometimes God's answer is, I'm going to change you in the circumstance. We pray, Lord, remove the pressure. But God says, I'm going to give you strength under pressure. We pray, Lord, stop the wind. But God says, I'm going to teach you how to use the wind. That's spiritual maturity, listen. And then when you think about, there's another level waiting for you. But you cannot teach it while constantly flying over opposition. You cannot change what happens to you. You cannot change every circumstances. But when you learn how to fly, as the song says, fly like an eagle. You got to learn how to fly high. You got to learn how to fly over opposition. Fly over your storms, over your problems, over your problems and your situations. When you learn how to let go and let God be your source, be your strength, then you're able to make it. And then, listeners, you have to decide. There are seasons in your life when opposition seems to come from every direction.

You seem like you make one step forward, and something pushes you back. You make a decision to change, and resistance shows up. You decided to pursue your purpose, and suddenly people who never had anything to say have plenty to say. Listeners, you decided to rebuild your life, and opposition appears. You decided to forgive, and old memories return. You decided to believe again, and doubt starts talking. You decide to move forward, and your past starts calling. But I came to tell somebody, keep flying over opposition. You may not be able to stop the wind. You may not be able to stop the storm. You may not be able to stop people from talking. You may not be able to prevent every disappointment. But through the power, you can determine your altitude. There are some things that you don't have to fight. There are some things that you don't have to answer. There are some people you don't have to convince. There are some battles you don't have to enter. Sometimes your greatest victory is simple. Fly over it. Whenever you're moving towards purpose, expect some resistance. Opposition does not automatically mean you're going the wrong way. Sometimes opposition is evidence that you are moving in the right direction. An illustration, a parked car experienced very little wind resistance. And when that car begins moving, resistance increases. The same can happen to us when you're doing nothing, nobody bother you. But when you start building, when you start serving, when you start leading, when you start changing, when you start healing, when you start dreaming, start walking and you're calling, suddenly resistance appears. Don't automatically interpret resistance as God's rejection. Nehemiah simply says, Nehemiah received an assignment to rebuild Jerusalem's wall. But when the rebuilding started, Sanballat and Tobiah again criticized them. They mocked them, they questioned, they discouraged them, they threatened them. Why? Because somebody was building what has been broken. Let me say it again. Because somebody was rebuilding what has been broken. And maybe, listeners, you may be broken in this, the way this economy is. You may be broken of what is going on in 1600 Pennsylvania Avenue. But when we learn how to fly over opposition, we learn how to fly over our government, whether it's local, state, national. When we learn how to fly over opposition, and we learn how to be resilient in these test of times. Whenever you are rebuilding something, the enemy thought, I will remain broken, but expect opposition. Maybe you're rebuilding your confidence. Maybe you're rebuilding your ministry. Maybe you're rebuilding your family. Maybe you're rebuilding your finances, and maybe you're rebuilding your reputation. Maybe you're rebuilding your dream. Maybe you're rebuilding your relationship with God and your family. The key is keep building. Nehemiah's opposition didn't mean he had the wrong assignment. It confirms that the assignment mattered. And don't allow the presence of opposition to make you question yourself or question your integrity of who you are. Sometimes God is with you while the opposition is against you. Not all opposition looks the same, listeners. Some opposition is external. Some opposition is internal. Internal oppositions may include criticism, rejection, betrayal, closed doors, lack of resources, people misunderstanding you, people working against your vision, unexpected setbacks, and we all going to have some setbacks, and we all going to have some storms, but don't let it get you down. Internal opposition may include fear, doubt, low self-esteem, anger, bitterness, unforgiveness, regret, insecurity. Sometimes we are blaming everybody around us when the greatest battle is happening inside of us. Let me say that again. Sometimes we're blaming everybody around us when the greatest battle is happening inside of us.
The enemy doesn't always need somebody else to tell you you cannot make it if he can convince you to tell yourself that. You got to change your internal conversation. You got to change your mindset. You got to change the way that you think and the way that you say things. Stop saying that I can. Start saying that I can do all things through Christ who strengthens me. Start saying that I am who God made me to be. Start saying that I can do this and I can do that, no matter what it looks like. Stop saying I am finished. I'm ready to throw in a towel. God says, God is not finished with me yet. Stop saying I'll never recover. But God says I'm getting back up. And that's why I like Donnie McClurkin when he said, no matter how many times we fall down, we can always get back up. We can get back up from every storm. We can get back from every job loss. We can get back from every fine money we may have lost. We can get back from every divorce that may seem to have tried to get us down. But stop saying everybody is against me. Say, if God be for me, who can be against me? Sometimes flying opposition begins when changing what you are saying to yourself. The eagle mentality. Sometimes you got to have that eagle mentality. You know, the Bible says that Isaiah says that they would mount up like chickens. He didn't say they would mount up like chickens. He said they would mount up like wings as eagles. An eagle gives us a powerful picture. When difficult winds come, the eagle does not have to spend all its energy fighting the wind. It can use rising air currents to gain altitude. That's the mentality we need. Stop asking only, why is this happening to me? Start asking, what can I do to develop in me through this? What can I do to get through this pain? What can I do to get through this purpose? What can I do to make a difference in my community, in my neighborhood, in my family's life, in my children's life, in an elderly person's life? What can I do to get through this? Maybe the opposition is developing patience. Maybe the rejection is developing confidence. Maybe the delay is developing endurance. Maybe the loneliness is developing your prayer life. Maybe the door closed is redirecting you. Let me say it again. Maybe the door that closed is redirecting you. Maybe the criticism is teaching you not to depend upon applause. Maybe the struggle is teaching you how to be strong with God when God has made you. You through the wind can stop you, but God says use the wind. What comes against you does not have to determine where you end up. Let me say that again for somebody who may be going through. What came against you does not have to determine where you end up today. And then you got to learn how to fly over betrayal. Joseph had a dream, but between the dream and its fulfillment came opposition. His brothers hated him, like some of our family members hate us. They threw him into a pit. They sold him into slavery. He was falsely accused, like we have been falsely accused. We have been lied on, talked about, criticized. He even ended up in prison. But imagine Joseph looking at his circumstances. God gave him a dream, but I'm in a pit. God gave me a dream, but I'm a slave. God, you gave me a dream, but I'm in prison. And that is just like some of us today. We may be in a pit. We may have been a slave. We may be in prison or have been in prison. But God never gave up on us. He gave us a dream, but the pit couldn't cancel the dream. Potiphar's house couldn't cancel the dream. False accusations couldn't cancel the dream. Prison couldn't cancel the dream. Eventually, Joseph went from prison to the palace. And that is just like some of us today. We may seem like we may be in prison with the way this economy is. But God can take us from the prison to the palace. He can take some of us from the outhouse
to the White House. He could take some of us from the outhouse to the City Hall, to Congress, to City Council, to the House of Delegates, to the House of Senate. But it makes no difference what you have, as long as you hold on to the dream and you keep the dream. And in Genesis 5:20, Joseph told his brothers that what they intended to do for evil, God intended for good. Here's the lesson. People can oppose you without having authority to counsel God's purpose for you. Let me say that again. People can oppose you without having authority to counsel God's purpose for you. They may delay you. They may disappoint you. They may misunderstand you. But they cannot veto God's purpose. Don't give people more authority over your future than God gave them. And then you want to stop coming down to fight. One of the enemy's greatest strategies is distraction. If he cannot destroy you, he will try to distract you. Enemies eventually wanted to stop building and come down to meet with them. But Nehemiah answered, "Am I doing a good work so that I cannot come down?" Somebody needs to adopt their attitude. I cannot come down. I cannot come down for my peace. I cannot come down for my purpose. I cannot come down for my calling. I cannot come down for my character. I cannot come down for my progress. I cannot come down to answer every rumor. I cannot come down to fight every critic. I cannot come down to prove myself to everybody. Ask yourself, is this worth losing attitude over it? Is that argument, is it worth it? Is that Facebook comment, is it worth it? Is social media, is it worth it? The person who refuses to understand you, is it worth it? That old offense, that old problem, that old situation. Ask yourself, is it worth it? The rumor that people have lied or have spread it, is it worth it? Some things deserve your attention. Other things deserve your attitude. And then you must drop some weight. Hebrews 12:11 tells us to lay aside every weight. You cannot fly high carrying everything. Some people are carrying things that God never told them to carry. You cannot carry what somebody said 10 years ago, 20 years ago, 30 years ago, 40 years ago, 50 years ago, or even 60 years ago. You cannot carry rejection. You cannot carry guilt. You cannot carry shame. You cannot carry anger or bitterness. You cannot carry resentment. You cannot carry disappointment. You cannot carry people's opinion. You cannot carry expectations God never placed upon you. You're carrying the responsibility of trying to make everybody happy, and it seems like it's too heavy. Say to yourself, I got somewhere to go, so I got to learn I got to let some things go. Forgiveness isn't always saying what happened was acceptable. Forgiveness is refusing to let what happened continue controlling your future. You got to learn how to release it. Not because they deserve your forgiveness. Release it because you deserve freedom. Your next altitude requires less baggage. And when you think about Moses didn't die at the Red Sea. Israel came out of Egypt. And just like some of us, we're coming out of Egypt. We're coming out of bondage. We're coming out of lack of having money or lack of having more than enough. Israel came out of Egypt only to find that the Red Sea in front of them and Pharaoh behind them. They had opposition behind them and an obstacle in front of them. Let me ask you a question. Have you been there? You can't go backwards. You don't know how you're going forward. Moses tells the people, "Fear ye not, stand still and see the salvation of the Lord." Then God tells Moses to move forward. Sometimes faith means standing. Sometimes faith means moving. Sometimes our pain means standing. Sometimes our pain means moving. Sometimes it may not feel right. It may not look right. But God never means surrendering to fear. The Red Sea looked like a dead end.
But God turned the dead end into a doorway. And that could happen for us even today. But make it look like a dead end today could be a doorway to your happiness, could be a doorway to your future, could be a doorway to open opportunities for you today. What looks like a dead end in your life may be simply be a place where God hasn't opened the way yet. Don't turn around too quickly. Don't quit too quickly, listeners. Don't panic too quickly. The same God who brought you out knows how to bring you through. Let me say that again. The same God who brought you out knows how to bring you through any storm, through any situation, through any problems that you may be facing today. And then you got to fly over your fear. Fear is one of the greatest enemies of altitude. Fear asks, what if I fail? Faith asks, what if God bring me through? Fear says, you don't have enough money, or you don't have enough resources, or you don't have enough courage or commitment to do anything. Faith says God will provide. Fear says nobody supports you. But faith says God is with me. Fear says never doubt, has never done this before, never tried new adventures, never tried new outcomes, never tried new outlooks. But faith says neither has David when he faced Goliath. And that's how we feel like today. We are facing the giants over at 1600. We turn around and we look around at what's going on every day. Something is changing. Some law is changing. Some problem is changing. But courage doesn't always mean the absence of fear. Sometimes courage means fear is present, but faith gets the final vote. Psalm 27 says, the Lord is my light and my salvation. Whom shall I fear? Fear can knock on the door. Fear can knock on your door. Fear can knock on my door. But you don't have to invite it inside. You can leave fear right out the door where it needs to stay. And then you got to learn how to fly over other people's opinion. And sometimes, listeners, that is hard for us to do, to fly over what people think about us or what people are going to say about us. Everybody will not understand your assignment or where you're going. Everybody will not celebrate your growth. Some folks will try to pull you down. Yeah, like a barrel of crabs. When one crab tries to get out, another crab will always try to pull that crab down. Everybody will not recognize what God places inside you. And that's okay. You are created to live by committee. Jesus himself was misunderstood. David was underestimated. Joseph was hated. Nehemiah was mocked. Paul was criticized. But yet they continued to fight. They continue to struggle. They continue to fly high and press on. If your confidence depends completely upon applause, criticism will destroy you. Let me say that again. If your confidence depends completely upon applause, criticism will destroy you. You must reach the place where you can say, I appreciate encouragement, but my purpose doesn't depend upon popularity. Let me say that again. I appreciate encouragement, but my purpose does not depend upon popularity. Listeners, you got to learn how to be teachable. Receive wise correction. Listen to people when God has placed around you, but don't surrender your identity to public opinion. And then, listeners, you got to learn how to fly over your past. Forgetting those things which are behind and reaching forth into those things which are before. You cannot drive successfully into your future while staring constantly into a rear view mirror. Let me say that again. You cannot drive successfully into your future while you're staring constantly into the rear view mirror. Your past contains lessons, but it should not become your permanent address. Maybe you fear you'll fail. Learn. Maybe you trusted the wrong person. Learn. Maybe you made poor decisions. Learn from them.
Maybe you lost time. Learn. But after you learn, fly. Your mistake is an event. It doesn't have to become your identity. You are more than your worst day. God can still use you. God can still restore you. God can still redirect you. God can still give you purpose to the years ahead. And then, listeners, you got to learn how to protect your peace and your attitude, because your peace is everything. Having that right mindset, having the right frame of mind, being in perfect peace, knowing that whatever you're going through, that you're going to have peace in the midst of your storm. Before all these things that are happening in our nation and in our cities and even in our country, you got to learn how to protect your peace and your altitude, because peace is valuable. Stop giving everybody access to it. Let me say that again. Stop giving everybody access to your peace. Some conversations are too expensive. Some arguments cost too much. Some relationships constantly drain you emotionally and spiritually. And then you've got to learn how to protect your peace. You've got to learn how to protect your peace at all times. And then when it seems like you're going through certain situations, you just got to learn how to protect your peace. Jesus couldn't sleep during the storm because the storm around him was allowing him to become the storm within him. And just like Jesus, some of us are going through storms. Some of us are going through rough times and going through rough winds and rough turbulences and rough times. But don't let that storm stay within you. You have the power to speak to your storm. You have the power to speak to your situations. You have the power to get up and keep going no matter what, no matter what it looks like, no matter what you're going through, no matter what trials you may have. Just realize, listeners, that's maturity. There may be chaos around you while God's giving you peace within you. Don't allow outside opposition to create inside confusion. Let me say that again. Don't allow outside opposition to create inside confusion. Why? When you learn how to pray, when you learn how to think, when you learn how to seek wisdom, then you move. Declaration. My peace is more important than proving my point. Let me say that again. A declaration for somebody who may need that. My peace is more important than proving my point. Sometimes walking away isn't weakness. Sometimes walking away is a wisdom. And then, listeners, you got to realize when you get tired, renew your strength. Flying doesn't mean you never get tired. Isaiah in the 40th chapter acknowledges human weakness. Every young person becomes weary. Every strong person gets tired. Every leader needs encouragement. Every encourager needs encouragement. Even prayer warriors, sometimes somebody needs to pray for us when we are going through it. The Bible says, they that wait upon the Lord shall renew their strength. Renewal means your current exhaustion doesn't have to become your permanent condition. Let me say it again. Renewal means your current exhaustion doesn't have to become your permanent condition. God can restore strength. God can restore vision. God can restore passion. God can restore joy. God can restore hope. Sometimes you don't need to quit. You need to rest and renew. There's a difference between landing temporarily for restoration and surrendering your wings forever. Rest is necessary. When you learn how to rest and you learn how to pray and you learn how to recover and you learn how to get wisdom, then you can fly again. And then listen, your scars can now become your testimony. Some of the strongest people you will ever meet have been through storms. Their strength wasn't developed in comfort. It was developed through survival. You may have scars today, listeners. You may have scars from your past, scars from your birth, scars from generational curses.
The scars are evidence that they were not, it wouldn't define you from having the final word. You survived something. You learned something. God encouraged you through something. The things you were embarrassed about may become the testimony somebody else needs to hear. Let me say that again. The things you were once embarrassed about may become the testimony somebody else's need to hear. You can say, I know God restored me because he restored me. I know that God provides because he provides for me every day. I know you can survive heartbreak because I survived heartbreak. I survived being talked about. I survived being lied on. I survived the struggles of pain or divorce or loss of a job or loss of a family member. You can survive whatever you're going through. I know you can start again because I started again. Listeners, don't be ashamed of your wings because you've been through storms. Those wings know how to fly. And then you got to fly higher over your altitude requires higher thinking. You cannot go into a new season with an old mindset. If you're going higher, your thinking must be stop thinking. Who doesn't like me? Start thinking. Who can I help today? Stop thinking. What did I lose? Start thinking. What do I have? What do I still have? Stop thinking. Why did they leave? Start thinking. Who did God leave in my life? Start thinking. Stop thinking. Why didn't the door close? Start asking. What door is God preparing to open for me in this future and in this season? Your perspective affects your attitude. And then sometimes God doesn't stop the storm. We often pray, God, stop the storm. But sometimes God doesn't immediately stop it. Sometimes he teaches you how to survive it. Sometimes we pray, God removes our enemies. God says, I'm preparing a table before you in the presence of your enemies. We pray, remove the pressure. God says, my grace is sufficient. We pray, take away the wind. God says, spread your wings. Maybe your miracle isn't the absence of opposition. Maybe your miracle is that opposition didn't stop you. You still believe. You still worship. You still love. You still serve. You still dream. You still have hope. And most importantly, you're still flying. I want to speak to every person who may be fighting. You may be fighting disappointment. You may be fighting discouragement. You may be fighting criticism. You may be fighting rejection. You may be fighting your past. You may be fighting fear. You may be fighting circumstances. And you're tired. But hear this. This is not your landing place. You have another level. You have another chapter. You have another opportunity. You have another chance to get it right. You have another chance to do what it is you want to do. So listeners, just remember, when you learn how to fly over opposition, sometimes you got to say to yourself, I can do this. Sometimes you got to say, I'm bigger than this. And sometimes you got to learn that you have another opportunity to get yourself right, to get others right. You have the opportunity to uplift your neighbors, or a young person in your neighborhood, even as our children prepare to go back to school. Be a source of encouragement to our teachers who have to teach these children. Be an encouragement to the young people who are going to school by letting them know that they're going to have a good and a wonderful and a prosperous day. And yet, listeners, and yet you do have another assignment. You do have another testimony. The opposition didn't come to write the ending of your story because God still has the pen. So when they talk, fly. When they misunderstand you, fly. When door closes, fly. When disappointment comes, fly. When experiences rejection or experiencing pain, fly. When fear whispers, you fly. When your past tries to pull you backwards, fly. When the storm gets stronger, fly even higher. So the final declaration, I am not defeated. I am not finished.
I am not going backwards. My opposition will not become my destination. My past will not control my future. Criticism will not steal my confidence. Rejection will not determine my wealth. Fear will not control my decision. Bitterness will not occupy my heart. Distractions will not steal my assignment. I will protect my peace. I will protect my purpose. I will protect my vision. I will protect my attitude. What I cannot change, I will trust God with. What I need to confront, God will give me wisdom to confront. What I need to release, I will release. What I need to fly over, I will fly over. Why? Because I'm going higher. And we just have a few little things that we would like to share with you. 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This wind will not stop me. By the grace of God, I'm going higher. Just remember that whatever you are going through, just remember that God gives us strength when we are tired. God gives us strength when we are afraid. God gives us strength when we are confused. God gives peace when circumstances are chaotic. God gives us discernment to know which battles to fight and which battles to fly over. Ask yourself, am I being weighed down, or am I going to fly high? When we learn to release bitterness, when we learn how to release forgiveness, when we learn how to release unnecessary anger, when we learn how to release regret, release fear, we release opinions of people who do not understand our assignment. But you will renew our strength. You will restore our vision. You will restore our hope. You will restore our joy. You will restore our determination. And when opposition rises, remind us of Isaiah's promises. We shall mount up with wings as eagles. We are declaring that we are rising over disappointment. We are rising above rejection. We are rising above fear. We are rising above criticism. We are rising above betrayal. We are rising above our past.
We are flying high over every attempt to make us surrender our God-given purpose. We will run and not be weary. We will walk and not faint. And when you learn how to fly over opposition, when you learn how to fly over that which you are going through, sometimes you got to remind yourself that this wind will not stop me, but by the grace of God, I'm going higher. Don't fight everything, listeners. Don't answer everything. Don't carry everything. Don't fear everything. Some things you pray through. Some things you work through. Some things you walk through. Some things you grow through. And some things you just fly over. Spread your wings. 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And as we get ready to wind down, listeners, learn how to fly over every opposition, every trial, every problem, everything that you are going through. Just know that you have the power to fly over opposition, no matter what it looks like. And as we prepare even for March the 28th, for the 63rd anniversary of the March on Washington, we do have buses that will be leaving for the March on Washington. Justice delayed is justice denied. We are marching for the right for voter rights. We are marching to defend our vote and for justice. We do have buses that will be leaving around the different areas of Baltimore. There is a bus that will be leaving from the Concord Baptist Church, 5204 Liberty Heights Avenue. And the transportation to and from Baltimore to the march is free. Again, the transportation is free. If you're interested in going, you can give me a call at 240-854-8934. Again, that's 240-854-8934. So listen, as we prepare to wrap up and we prepare to close, remember, you can fly over opposition. You can fly because you were built to rise. You were built to last. Keep flying no matter what. Keep going no matter what. Opposition often comes for purpose, but you know what your purpose is, and you know what your purpose is for, and who your purpose is for. And then know what you're flying over. Know that you're flying over what other is trying to get you down, what is trying to keep you down, what is trying to destroy you, what is trying to make you feel like you can't fly. And then you got to have the mentality like an eagle. An eagle soars high. No matter how high the eagle flies, he's going to keep flying higher to protect his peace at all times. And then you got to learn how to fly over betrayal. And then you got to stop coming down to fight
when folk want you to fight, when folk want you to throw in the towel, when folks say enough is enough, when folks say that you can't do it. And then you got to remember how to drop some weight. You got to learn how to let some things go. Don't let everything bother you. Don't let everything get to you. Don't let everything bother you. Then you got to learn how to fly over your fear, that if I do this, I may not succeed, that if I do this, I won't be successful. You can be successful. You can be an overcomer. You can be an achiever. Whatever your mind can conceive, you can achieve. Let me say that again. Whatever the mind can conceive, you can achieve. And then, listeners, you got to learn how to fly over other people's opinions. You got to learn how to fly over your past. And then you got to learn how to protect your peace and your attitude. And then when you get tired, listeners, renew your strength. No matter what it looks like, no matter what is happening. And then you, listeners, you got to remember, your scars can become your testimony. Higher altitude requires higher thinking. Sometimes God doesn't stop the storm. You can stop the storm. There's no place like landing in the right place. So just remember, you can fly over opposition. So listeners, this wind will not stop me, but by the grace of God, I am going higher. Until next time, be blessed, have a great and prosperous day, and we'll see you next time on Community Conversations.

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12: 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Hey, Duke, make it work. 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DJ Duke.
11: Check one, check one, check one. Happy Friday. Welcome to the weekend. D-Boy the Dome is here. What up, Chan? Uncle Glenn, I see you. Yuck, what's up? Talk to me.
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3: Let's take it back old school one time. D Boy the Dawn was good. Y'all can friend tonight. Y'all can bring them out tonight. Listen. Talk jam. Let me start it from the beginning. Yeah, more DJs ain't got the clean version. D-Boy the Dome in the building. Sponsor. Yuck is bringing the city out. CR was good.

0: Baltimore City together. One more time. It's all about bringing the city together, y'all. Tonight, Yuck and Friends live from the hub. We definitely talking heavy. I cannot start the show without doing some real, real throwback.
1: What up? But you know what it is. It's JD Polo rocking with my man DJ Duke.
0: Yeah. One of the hottest records out right now. Most requested in the club. B-More Ben, what's up? DJ B-More Ben, what's good?

0: You know it is crucial, Mr. One Love, straight out of New York City. Right now we are representing for DJ Duke. Yeah, Baltimore, biggest selector. Respect, my general.
1: What up, everybody? It's your girl, Paula Campbell. Shout out to DJ Duke.
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0: Check, check, check, check, check, check. Mm. What up, what up, what up, what up, what up? Happy Friday, happy Friday. What's good? You feeling, Twins? How y'all feeling?
1: Man, I woke up today, man, so you already know how I'm feeling.
0: All right, what's your week? Tell me about your week.
1: Oh, my week is amazing, man. You know, all we doing was working. You know what we do. But it was amazing. And then it was something else is about to pop up. Tomorrow, I'm taking my daughter to New York, the FIT, to move her in. So you know I'm excited right now.
0: Congratulations, champ.
1: Thank you, thank you, thank you. It's a lot, though, because we got Target stuff, Walmart stuff, you know.
2: Mm-hmm. It's true.
1: A whole
2: it's
1: bunch
2: true.
1: Of knickknacks.
2: It's true.
1: Patty whack, give a dog a bone.
2: But by the way, I'm doing okay as well. I'm here too.
0: One at a time, yeah. Brother. One at a time. Let the man talk.
2: I know.
0: We know you're the older brother by 30 seconds.
2: I know. He
0: got an army shirt on today. Appreciate he got.
1: Thank you, bro. Thank you, dude. Appreciate that.
2: You see how they teaming up on me? You see how they go?
0: Nah, I'm not teaming up. I'm just saying. I've seen. It's always bickering.
2: It's okay.
0: It's like it's always bickering. Yo, let the man talk. Yeah, you finished, bro.
1: Yeah, I'm finished. I'm
0: done.
2: It was no bickering.
0: Go ahead, yo. Go ahead.
2: He let me have it.
0: Happy Friday.
2: Big bro, he gave it to me.
0: Happy Friday.
2: Okay. Happy Friday.
0: Oh, it's true. How was your week?
2: It was magnificent. You know, you work hard, get back to the ground. I was on, basically a anniversary honeymoon type situation for like 14 days. And then you had to come back to reality.
0: Yep.
2: You know.
0: Well, be careful with that. What do you mean reality? She's listening. What do you mean by reality?
2: No, reality is back to the grind, back to the hard work. Oh, that's what I mean by reality.
1: You got to clarify yourself, bro.
2: That's what I mean by reality.
1: She might be calling right now. Like,
0: no, outside. I know at work. Thank you again for the invitation. I had fun in Miami.
2: Oh, it's true. I'm glad you was there.
0: It was a nice time.
2: Thank you for coming.
0: Payment didn't go through, but it was okay.
1: Don't worry.
0: We'll talk about it later.
1: Give it next week.
0: I've been watching.
2: No, this put it on my tag.
0: We got some day ones in the building, some new people in the building. That's all one of my new guests. What up, champ? How you feeling? What's your name? And what you do?
3: Dr. Doswell, yeah.
0: Okay.
3: President and CEO of Juxtopia. Juxtopia is a biomedical information technology company here in Baltimore. Juxtopia Group is our nonprofit 501c3 public charitable organization, and we've partnered with Mr. Frazier's organization, ICANN.
0: Okay. All right, who else we got here today?
4: This is Glendrick James Frazier.
0: Okay.
4: Junior, by the way. I just lost my father. Shouts out to you, Dad.
0: I'm sorry, your condolences.
4: Yeah, and I am the founder of ICANN Incorporated, Independent Criminal Anonymous Network, and the founder of GJF and Associates, Managing and Consulting.
0: Okay, you have to do yourself like a boxer, yo.
1: That's true.
0: Yeah, that's my table about to come on.
4: That's what I do, you know what I mean?
0: I'm going to call Ponytail up. I'm going to call Ponytail promotion. For sure. You got a day one in the building. I mean, this guy needs no introductions. What up, champ?
5: Hey, man, everything is great, baby. Like my brother said, we woke up this morning.
0: Yeah.
5: You know, another blessed day. I am Yuck Masalawaya, CEO of 8812 Enterprises.
0: Okay, you know, I see.
5: Yeah, Yuck and Friends tonight, man.
0: Yeah.
5: Pull up.
0: Yuck and Friends tonight would be crazy.
5: Yes.
0: You know, I got to say, every time I see you, you know, where you get your style from? So, you know what I mean? Where you get your style from?
5: From the A.
0: Okay.
5: From the Avenue.
0: I got you.
5: Like, where we come from.
0: Yeah.
5: You know, we stylish people, man. So we just put it together how we put it together.
0: Yeah. You know, I had an artist ask me that. Artist asked me, like, do some of your artists you work with have styles? I'm like, nah, we just do us, right? I see you looked at it. I ain't gonna say nothing. Okay.
5: Yeah,
0: pay homage, man.
5: Look, she complimented the style too, though. I didn't even know she was even coming like that.
0: Yeah, what up? Come on, y'all.
5: I didn't know she was coming like that.
0: It's okay.
5: This was.
0: You put that together this morning, the green.
5: Yeah,
0: you said I'm a killer today.
5: But shout out to John Cash.
0: Cash,
5: one of the sponsors, man.
1: He sent the little text.
5: You already know what it is, though, man.
0: Yeah. I got you.
5: Yeah, so that's where it come from, good brother.
0: I got you. I'm good. So tell me, I can't open. So, Mr. Frazier.
4: Yes.
0: Tell me a little bit about your foundation.
4: Okay. Well, ICANN was established years ago, about 25 years ago. Mm. And I pretty much put the program together to help juveniles keep from coming into city jail like they were.
0: Okay.
4: So, but I never had a chance to get it up and running until I got myself together. You know what I mean?
0: Mm.
4: So now the program deals with the criminal mentality as an addiction.
0: Mm.
4: So, you know, us guys know what I'm talking about. Addicted to the lifestyle, addicted to the streets, addicted to the smell.

0: or the hood, the whole nine yards, withdrawal, you know? So when you have an issue with alcohol, you go to AA. Mm-hmm. When you have an addiction to narcotics, you go to NA. Mm-hmm. Well, I've established a program that deals with just the criminal mentality as an addiction.
1: That's a mental.
0: Exactly. Mental health. You know, not bipolar. You know what I mean? Mm-hmm. So it's it basically helps these young people get back into society and get rid of those things that make them go back to committing crime.
1: Like going backwards.
0: Yeah, going backwards.
1: Yeah, I got you.
0: So yeah, this program is revolutionary. I teamed up with Dr. Doswell, who's bringing about a program that helps them reach that level of income to keep them from looking back. You know what I mean?
2: Okay.
0: So you get out the game, you look at the options to get out the game. Mm-hmm. And the options aren't there. You know, you don't have no education, you don't even have a GED.
2: Mm-hmm.
0: So what's going to be there for you?
1: How you going to make the money?
0: How you going to make the money, right?
1: How you going to still pay the bills?
0: Exactly. Exactly.
1: Okay. This is where Dr. Doswell comes in.
0: Exactly.
1: Okay.
0: You know, so let me just say this last part and put Dr. Doswell on. So, you know, when we deal with the criminal mentality, we also deal with your financial capabilities, which you can do by giving you a trade, giving you some things that can lift you to that level.
2: Mm.
0: He provides AI robotics to my program. First ever done.
2: Okay.
0: Period. For brothers like ourselves, brothers and sisters like ourselves.
1: I got you. Doc.
3: Yeah, so just to elaborate. So my PhD is in computer science.
2: Okay.
3: So born and raised in Baltimore City, East Side and West Side. Went to Oberlin College, cognitive neuropsychology, double major, Howard University, computer science, PhD.
2: Okay, shout out to Howard.
3: Charles Mason.
4: It's true.
3: And so a lot we hear about artificial intelligence all day, what that is, but a lot of our culture is not developing the algorithms to actually disrupt markets, penetrate markets, eradicate enemies, that kind of stuff. So, you know, there's a discipline in that, and that's what we're bringing to the organization, taking the youth, transforming them for wherever they come in to a level of intellectual supremacy, and then also economic viability, so that the youth can actually start these high-tech companies to get to at least $1 billion in gross revenue, have a 1,000 network strong to get to a collective $1 trillion economic empowerment with cooperative economics.
1: I like that. So the goal is kind of to shift the mindset.
0: Exactly.
1: Okay, let me ask you a question. Since we got artists in the building, how important is music in the shifting?
0: Well, that's one of the trades that's going to be in there.
2: Okay.
0: You know, it's going to be trades in there because not everybody's going to be able to do AI, right? You know, we all know math and all those other things that come with dealing with those type of things. So Dr. Doswell, he will basically be selecting those candidates out of the program that he feels can, you know, navigate in that area.
2: Yeah.
0: I'll have trades for females and males in doing electrician work, fabrication work, whatever they choose to do. If it's barbering, you know, we're going to have that. Along with females being able to do nursing, beauty, you know.
1: All types of trades.
0: Yeah, all types of trades to give them other opportunities. And once you get that certificate, you know, so it means a lot when you go working in the workforce.
1: Now, I like that. Yeah, quick question. Have you ever thought about teaching music or helping kids, or do you already do that?
4: Well, you know, where I started off was with the Holistic Life Foundation, though, over 20 years ago.
1: They my guys over there,
4: Yeah, you know what I mean? Pooh Bear, Gooseneck, and all of them.
2: Yep.
4: What we started from is that we were tutoring at-risk youth.
1: You feel me?
4: Yeah.
1: I didn't know that. Okay.
4: Yeah, then.
1: I knew about the basketball part.
4: Yeah. But yeah, we have been doing that and even transgressing to Mr. Doswell and the brother right here. Like, my whole mission is 8812 Next Gen, 8812 Enterprises, and transitioning from here to North Carolina.
2: Okay.
4: You know, and so forth and so forth. But, like, I've been doing that for a minute, like, even with job readiness and stuff like that. Like, we've been teaching Everest youth to actually, you know, go into the job force and how to be ready for an interview, the questions that they ask, you know what I'm saying, to be able to, to be productive. And I came from that. I went to prison. I actually got my GED and my college degree in prison. You know,
1: so you're a product.
4: I'm a product of that environment that has been successful in what we're doing, and we are here today as an artist still, like Yucca Friends tonight, you know, but still transitioning to, you know, those things of like providing for the next generation, the generations after us.
0: Now, teaching the workforce training.
1: That's true. That gentleman to call real quick.
0: Yep.
1: Yeah. What up, Mark? How you feeling? Talk
2: at you. Hey, how y'all doing, man? It's Mark C.
1: Hey,
0: Mark.
2: Man, I'm so glad. This is so awesome, man. And to show y'all God work, a friend of mine, Delmont Player.
1: Okay.
2: He's part of I Can. That's one of the things that he do. And me and him will be talking about that this Sunday on WOLB at 5 o'clock on the Mark C Show. But
1: okay.
2: I wanted to let everybody know, too, because I know school supplies is expensive. So the Mayor's Brandon Scott's Back to School kickoff is Saturday, tomorrow, 11 a.m. to 4 p.m. War Memorial Plaza, 100 Holiday Street. And, you know, they want everybody to come out. They're going to have supplies and food and all that kind of stuff. So all y'all right. Take care, man, and keep the good work up.
1: All right, Mark. I appreciate that, Mark. You be safe out there.
2: All right,
4: yes, sir.
1: And real quick, we jump over to the show. So, yeah, like tonight, Yuck and Friends. So, of course, you know, I do a lot of shows. You've done a lot of shows. But it's one thing to be called a legend, right? Or called, you know, you're a good rapper, stuff like that. But bringing people together, it was separates. It's like a legacy.
4: It's
1: you know
4: true.
1: What I'm saying? So, tonight, you share on the stage with arguably everybody else that consider legends in Baltimore. It's not, no disrespect, it ain't like the up-and-comings and right. I'm trying to get a buzz. It's, yo, I had the buzz, but you had the buzz. At some point, I might have felt as though I was better or the city had me thinking, you know, it was some type of beef there. So tonight, what was your thought process behind bringing so many artists onto the same stage?
4: Well, basically, what we call it, quote-unquote, OG season.
1: Right. Facts.
4: Yeah. A lot of the guys, we are the realm, the Mount Rushmore of Baltimore, the KRS-One's, the Rakims, and things of that nature. D-Boy, you already know what it is. Rico Reed, Hooli Shalom, Shooty on Duty, Mully Man. All of these guys, we have created a platform, you know, for the guys that coming about right now.
1: Absolutely.
4: You know what I'm saying? So my whole idea was is just like, yo, just the go back to the essence of it, though.
1: Mm.
4: You know, and this is my sunset. I done put so much work in. I'm 46 years old. I've put so much work in Baltimore now, to where it's like it's time for me to transition and do something else.
1: Mm.
4: You know, North Carolina, where I've been at for the last 6 years, and you just
1: how long?
4: Man, it's been that long, bro. But this basically, you know, go back to the essence. Get these brothers that I'm a fan of myself, and all come together with you. It was 2016, dude, when I came home, remember?
1: Yeah.
4: And me and you did that show out there, right?
1: Yeah, I remember.
4: And me and you been grinding consistently. I was grinding with your brother before that.
1: Yep, came and got you to the studio.
4: Yeah.
1: I remember.
4: And the rest is history. And we are still here 10 years later.
1: Yeah, recipe to Tyree Corleone as well.
4: Yeah,
1: my cousin Tyree. Yeah, very big impact. Yeah. So tonight it's going to be a lot of... Is it OG season?
4: OG season.
1: I said mixtape coming. You know, I like to monetize everything.
4: Yeah.
1: I said mixtape coming. I see some money coming.
4: No boys around the city, man.
1: I got you. Yeah, we ain't going to talk percentages on air. We're going to talk percentages. Because once you say it, I mean, you know what I mean? Yeah, I mean, we're doing 70-30. Anyway, I'm just joking. I'm messing with you. So,
4: yeah.
1: I see you in shape, Dr. Dollar. I think I'll do more push-ups than you. I mean, push-up strength. I mean,
4: 50, honey.
1: You know I ain't joking. Y'all know I've done this like everywhere. Like.
3: So I think Navy SEALs do like 50. They have to do 50 in like...
1: Yeah.
3: A minute or something like that.
4: Yeah, sure.
1: That's why I watched the Navy SEAL. You was a Navy?
3: No.
1: I about to say, I don't want no problem with the Navy. That's a different type of guy. A Navy SEAL, Marine.
3: He's built like that, though.
5: I do like about...
3: like that. My goal is to do 400 push-ups a day. I do like sets of 50.
1: Hey, look at me, yo.
4: No, because I'm around that area, though.
1: I'm around... what? Scare me. You want to get on my...
4: I'm around that area.
1: I got some verification in the building. I can find... So you saying you do how many push-ups a day?
4: At least about 300, 400. on that tip, though. Your calisthenics is going to continue to, like, when you push weights, though, you pushing 200.
0: About to get accustomed to it.
4: Yeah, you're a straight.
1: Time you, we talk on the phone. I never have seen you working. I've never seen you doing a
4: phone. You don't need to see me work out.
1: I've prove it to me.
4: That don't mean I ain't money because I don't show you my money.
1: I never seen you work out, yo. I mean,
5: I do about between 300 and 400 a day. My son do 100 a day.
1: That's what I'm saying. That's
4: what I'm saying.
1: About the same.
4: Exactly. He's saying a minute, though.
1: I could do 30 straight. Y'all know I ain't like that.
4: You see my video.
1: That's what I'm saying.
0: I'm probably older than all y'all in here, so, you know, I take
1: my
0: time.
1: We see that. Jack said 300 a day. You almost 400 a day. All right.
4: But that's not...
5: Between 3 and 4. It depends on the day. It depends on the day.
4: It's just not push-ups, though.
1: Yeah,
4: of course. I mean, there's triceps, there's all that. But I mean, so I'm curling 60 on each arm, four sets.
0: But when you built like this already, you don't have to do a lot.
4: You already got the foundation.
5: You just got to keep that.
4: It never leaves, though.
5: You got to keep that maintained, though.
1: What's your diet?
4: True. My diet, I'm a pescatarian, so I don't eat any red meat.
5: Okay. All foot, number of fish. Okay. That's good.
4: My favorite is chickpeas.
5: No.
1: A muddy man is a vegetarian.
4: Yeah, he's a vegetarian.
1: You ever see like a fat vegetarian?
4: No.
1: I've seen that before.
0: Yeah?
1: Because that's what I'm saying. That still don't have nothing to do with your body, right?
5: It depends on what you input in. Yeah, it depends on what you put in you, you know?
1: Yeah.
5: A lot of people say they what they are, but on the low, they still eating whatever.
1: Right.
5: Okay?
1: I got it. So that's what's jumping to a very important question. Glenn and Dr. Doswell, I've asked you this a million times. This is very big deal for the show.
5: It's true.
1: Martin or Fresh Prince? Very big deal. What show you watching, Martin or Fresh Prince?
4: Ooh, that's a good question.
5: You gotta think about that.
4: I gotta think about it.
5: You from Baltimore too?
1: Oh, man.
4: Yeah.
5: West.
4: Probably Martin.
5: There you go.
0: Always Martin.
1: Yeah. Y'all usually with Martin for sure, right? Yeah,
4: absolutely.
1: What would be your reason?
0: Actually, because he's from the DMV, point blank.
1: Okay,
0: Martin is, and you know, he's hella funny, man. He's a great funny guy, and he hasn't done anything that I feel compromises him. You know what I mean? So I think he stays along those lines that I'm on. You know what I mean?
1: Yep, we'll leave that one alone. How about you? You know, no trouble.
0: Exactly,
1: Chris Rock.
0: Exactly.
1: What you got, bro?
4: Well, he talks about some real issues in the show.
1: Okay.
4: Yeah, in the series. But, Will Smith, he did, you know, I don't know a lot of people know this, but Will got accepted to MIT. And he turns it down and becomes an actor. So,
5: that's an amazing thing right there.
4: I got to give him his, you know, his street cred for that.
1: Yeah, I think Will Smith is a better actor than Martin. As far as acting, I think Martin's more relatable.
0: He's natural.
1: You ain't like that. I think he's just more natural. Like, he just, Martin's just a natural man himself. You can tell Will Smith playing the role.
0: Yeah.
1: And that makes it like Blue Street Martin was the police, but he was Martin.
0: Especially when he took that role and he played
5: the gay guy. Shout out to my god sister.
0: Played the gay guy, right? Remember when we played that Will Smith?
1: It might have been easy for him.
0: That was a hell of a role to switch up and carry. Like, I forgot the name of the movie.
6: Kudos to him.
1: Yeah, that might be the role, buddy.
5: I couldn't play that role either.
7: Me neither. That's what I'm saying.
8: I don't like politics. So I'm going to stay all the way from
7: That's some hell of an acting or some hell of a realism.
5: It's true.
1: So, right, so one of the two. Another breaking question. I got this from social media, right? Sometimes people, the inbox say, hey, can you ask this question live or ask something like this? So we all fathers here?
5: It's true.
1: Everybody fathers here?
4: Absolutely.
1: Right. So, I can't even read her Instagram, but anyway, a mother posts her 9-year-old daughter with a belly ring. Right? The father doesn't like it.
5: What?
1: What? And the question is, did the father do too much?
0: What
1: happened?
0: What did the father do? He just didn't.
1: And they cut it off. That's why I hate when people do that. The video kind of cuts out. I don't say what he did. It's like
0: I would definitely be like, have you lost your mind?
1: Right.
0: We already trying to monitor who she hangs with.
1: Right.
0: And then you go ahead and put something on her like that. I mean, it might be innocent. Right?
5: No, it's not innocent.
0: You know what I'm saying? It might be innocent that the mother did it like that, right? Sharing something with her. But what it basically shows other people who don't have the right mentality, it shows them or tells them something different.
1: Okay. What you got,
8: I'm not going for it. My daughters, they have prayers, but it was at a certain time. But I'll say probably like 13, 14, shall I?
6: 14, 15.
8: Yeah. Yeah, and then
0: there were no
8: then
0: belly ones though.
8: Yeah, it wasn't no belly ones and none of that stuff like that, because you you don't want to like create something that's going to be attractive when it's going to be detrimental. When it's like we not even doing none of that.
1: I agree.
8: You ain't going to put me in the
1: next one. Go ahead, John.
5: Oh, it's true. It's definitely a HE double hockey sticks. No, straight up. But on the and let's get into depths of it. Where was he at that? You know that the belly ring was there. Was he? It ain't about no sneaking do it. It's about his presence already in her life.
8: Right.
5: If his presence was set in stone already in his life about his daughter.
0: Right. Why would you feel me?
5: Cool? Why would the mother do
0: not
5: that?
0: I think it's cool. It's not right there.
1: What you got, though? I like that, though.
3: I'm not a father. But okay. I can comment that. You know, that's a young age to have a belly ring.
0: Yeah.
3: It symbolizes some other things. That's a
1: you give a thought to it.
3: Yeah, because a guy's gonna look at women with belly ring and then think of
1: it's very enticing.
0: Yeah.
5: Now you got your daughter. Now you got your daughter with her belly out, trying to show her belly ring. Now 9 years old.
8: And as fathers, right here, we ain't going for it at all.
0: Best word you said. It's too enticing. You know what I'm saying?
1: I don't like my daughter wearing a crop top. I can't stand a crop top shirt. Yeah, I can't stand.
8: At the baby shower, dude, they was giving. They had skirts, right? I say, look, we not doing this. Lusset had something up under.
1: We're not bashing the mothers, I'm just saying the biker shorts look, we are protective though, but it get misconstrued though, everybody wouldn't go with what times look like now, like
5: what's up to date, what everybody else is doing instead of what you doing. Right. You know, if the father was there right in her life, 24/7, 365 days out the year, that wouldn't been on her stomach.
0: You said it when you said that.
5: They wouldn't have been there.
0: It's like
8: daddy's
0: his
8: presence.
0: Why would the mother think it was cool with the father to think that anyway? Why would they even think that's cool? The father was
5: not around. Because he's not around and the mother don't respect the father.
0: Yeah, that's the thing.
5: That's all that is.
1: I think that's the thing. The mother don't respect.
5: Yeah.
0: Or the father wouldn't do it.
5: It's both.
0: Making his opinions known.
1: I think
0: it's a select few,
1: and I hope my baby mother.
5: You got to understand.
1: It's a select few of men that don't want to be in their children's lives.
5: Yeah, sure.
1: You know what I'm saying? That's a rare. That's you know what I'm saying? Same with bad mothers. But if you're not respecting the guy, you get what I'm saying? So we don't go to choose him. This is my counselor.
8: He's my counselor, right?
1: No matter what you do, if it just don't right. So I don't want to stay on the top too long.
5: Because at the end of the day, if the mother don't respect the father, then it would trickle down to the daughter. Yeah, the daughter wouldn't even dare even think about putting a piercing on her belly.
1: I totally agree.
0: Exactly.
1: Okay. So, twins, while y'all get ready for y'all seven, while the twins get ready, talk about LeBron real quick.
5: We already know that.
1: LeBron goes to Philly. Yo, what does it do for Philadelphia? For the Sixers.
8: I don't want to see, because we can have a whole car. I don't want to go down a rabbit hole about the powers that be. You know, because even with certain things like JD just had that concert, and LeBron was throwing up the diamond, and then with certain stuff that was on his chest, and certain things about the Illuminati, and this, that, and the third, and LeBron was going to end up in Philadelphia.
1: Yeah, I was trying to figure out why
8: it was like
1: Philly.
8: I don't want to go, but see,
1: it's
8: I don't want to go into
1: though.
8: It's a big market,
1: yes, but he don't need the money.
8: He took a pay cut.
5: I think he's just trying to get a ring right now.
1: Not with Philly.
8: I don't know. They might be something cooking going there.
1: He can't stay healthy.
8: Yeah, it might be something.
1: What you got? You in the basketball?
3: You like basketball? Contact sports.
1: For real?
3: Taekwondo, martial arts, that kind of stuff.
5: Yeah, sure.
3: But, you know, people ask me that. I don't watch sports because entrepreneurship is a contact sport.
1: I talk about that. I like that.
5: That's true.
3: And that's my only sport I participate in.
5: Wing Chun. It's like what? Wing Chun.
3: That's his Kung Fu. That's
1: what's the Wing Chun?
5: Kung Fu.
3: Kung Fu.
5: Taekwondo.
3: But Wushu, Wushu is a Charlie Hawkins.
1: It's wrong. Taekwondo. Yo, I ain't never hear you talk like this.
0: I come out that Rally Hawkins.
1: I ain't never hear you say that like that before.
5: I mean, hey, hey.
1: Taekwondo. You know
5: what I mean? Hey, I'm brown belt and I'm brown belt.
1: Oh my goodness. Now you're
5: and black belt in Taekwondo.
8: Come on,
5: Trey. Them two. Yeah, sure.
8: All right.
1: Did you, never talk about
0: did you know Rally Hawkins?
1: Nah.
0: Oh, a legend. Legend. Yeah, I come out.
5: It wasn't.
1: I
5: mean, it's the truth. It's the truth.
1: How do you verify your belts?
5: You would step outside.
8: Is this on site?
3: You said verify the belts. Showing you the belt. Showing you.
1: Okay.
5: It's shit. It's shit.
1: I mean, we traveled to different places. Countries. I got to get y'all did turn up in Africa, so yeah.
5: Yeah, it's true. Right there, you should have known right there.
8: Yeah, you know you go for Texas.
1: Come on now. Y'all tell you. He wasn't a threat, though. Y'all could have beat that dude.
5: That's the reason why I didn't beat him. I just yoked him up.
1: All right, whatever. Yeah.
5: That's big difference.
1: All right, it's like you make it like excuse for everything I say.
5: It's true, man. It was better than you beating him up because you was going to beat him up. So I had to do it for you.
7: This was in Africa.
5: This was in Africa.
7: When y'all went, right?
5: Yeah, he's being very disrespectful. Nah, he's
1: about in my spot.
5: You see, over there in Africa, they don't treat women right. That's all I got to say. And he was going after, I ain't going to say no names, but he was going after somebody and I had to yoke him up.
1: Okay. You did what you're supposed to. Showed his hands, everything. Can we tell the whole story?
5: Go ahead.
1: Because I want everybody to think you had
0: to
1: do it.
0: Right.
1: You know what I'm saying? No, he had to step in for y'all. You don't want people to think he had to step in for you, right?
5: No,
7: let me find out you was lax.
1: I was on the phone. I was on the phone arguing with the promoter.
0: Yeah.
1: The scandals out the money.
5: Mm-hmm.
1: I'm arguing with him, and then the driver, and they get a choice. That's that kind. But after anybody getting over, you know, it's out.
0: Yeah.
1: People.
5: It's true.
1: If anybody get over, I'm cool with it, y'all.
0: Yeah.
1: Over there. I'm over there. There's a couple of hours.
0: You know, definitely don't want to get in them jails.
1: Yeah.
5: Oh, no.
1: Oh, no.
5: Oh, no.
1: It's a different type.
5: Oh, no.
1: There's no crime like and going back to what y'all preach, it's like no murders and stuff. It's like stealing, theft. They take that very seriously in Africa and stuff like that. So they jails are.
0: Yeah,
1: totally
0: what part
1: different.
0: Y'all was at? What part
1: Ghana.
0: That's a Muslim country. That's a Muslim country, too, right?
3: No.
0: That's a Muslim country.
3: No,
0: right?
5: No, it's mixed. It's mixed.
0: Oh, it's mixed. I know they have a lot of Muslims.
5: No, it's mixed. Yeah.
1: I was surprised that my first time ever in Morocco. I didn't know. That sounds crazy. There was so many Muslims.
0: Yeah,
1: in Morocco. Oh yeah, Morocco.
0: Yeah, they have a different type of Muslim.
1: Best McDonald's I've had in my life.
0: Yeah,
1: best McDonald's. They had Burger King nuggets at McDonald's. That was crazy.
0: Yeah,
1: but I mean, it worked out.
0: You notice how you never see Morocco getting caught up in any of the things you hear about in the Middle East with the other countries. They're a different type of Muslims over there. You know what I mean? Yeah.
1: I got
0: totally.
1: So this is one of my favorite parts of the show. Not really, but I have to say that because they paid me to say that. I'm just joking. But this is part of the show. The Money Takers live in the building. Twin Chino and Twin Casa.
5: Yes, sir.
4: Yes, sir.
5: Yes,
4: sir.
5: Yes.
1: I be trying. No, Money Takers.
5: Ha ha ha. Yo, welcome back to Talk Heavy Radio. It's your boy Twin Chino and Twin Casa. Twin way, no other way. Today, we got to talk heavy about something that destroys friendships, families, partnerships, and sometimes whole businesses. Not knowing the difference between a personal relationship and a business relationship. See, just because we're friends doesn't mean you get a discount. Just because we're family doesn't mean you get it for free. And just because I love you personally doesn't mean I had to accept bad business from you professionally. That's where people get it twisted. A personal friendship is built around loyalty, love, trust, memories, and being there for each other. But a business relationship is built around responsibility, agreements, deadlines, money, performance, and results. And sometimes the person you love personally might be the worst person to do business with. Talk heavy. Because people will use friendship as a coupon. Come on, bro. We go way back. Exactly. So we go way back. Why are you trying to shortchange me? Why should a stranger respect my price more than our own friend? If anything, your people should want to support your business. And here's another problem. Access. Somebody knows you personally. So now they think they have full unlimited access to your, to you personally, professionally, calling whenever they want, showing up late, not respecting deadlines, expecting favors. And then when you finally put up boundaries, suddenly you change. Nah, I didn't change. The situation changed. We doing business now.
6: That's a clip right there. And understand this. Boundaries are not disrespect. If we agree on a price, honor the price. If we agreed on a deadline, honor the deadline. If there's money involved, put the agreement in writing. Because that handshake, and I got you, bro, sound real good until somebody owes you $5,000. And then suddenly everybody remembers the conversation differently.
5: And that's how friendship get destroyed. The friendship wasn't necessarily the problem. Bad business exposed the problem that was already there. Mm-hmm. Entitlement, poor communication, jealousy, lack of accountability. Some people support you until supporting you requires them to respect your value.
6: Whew. And watch this one. Sometimes your friends doesn't want to be your business partner. They want you to be their beneficiary. They want the connections. They want the access. They want the money. They want the opportunities. But when it's time to do the work, everybody disappears. And you can't split the profit 50-50 if the effort is only 90-10.
5: Exactly. So how do you protect the friendship and the business? Separate the roles. When we hanging out, we friends. When we handling business, we business partners. Have expectations. Put responsibilities in writing. Talk about money before money becomes a problem. Mm-hmm. And don't be afraid to say, hey, I love you, but we can't do business together. That doesn't necessarily mean friendship has to end.
6: And here's the biggest lesson. Stop confusing loyalty with obligation. Your friend is not automatically entitled to your money. Your cousin isn't automatically entitled to the position in your company. And knowing somebody for 20 years doesn't automatically qualify them to be your business partner. Business needs to be competence, consistency, and accountability and trust.
5: And if your friendship can't survive healthy business boundary, ask yourself, was it really friendship or were they benefiting from your lack of boundaries?
6: Talk heavy. Now we want everybody listening to answer this. Would you rather lose the business to save the friendship
5: or lose the friendship to protect the business?
6: And here's the bonus question. Would you ever go into business with your best friend?
5: Why or why not?
6: Drop your answers because this conversation is about to go crazy.
5: This is Talk Heavy Radio, Twin Way, No Other Way.
6: And remember, friendship is personal, business is professional.
5: Know which table you sitting at before money hits that table. Talk heavy.
1: Okay. Already. That was talking heavy.
9: That was
5: okay.
4: It's true. So how y'all feel about it?
5: How you talk like to us? Talk to us.
9: That's my mentality, period. You know what I mean?
4: No, I love it.
9: There's an old saying about using one another, right? There's an old saying about using one another. Everybody uses everybody. But when you become useless, that's when the question is whether or not you still deal with an individual.
4: It's true.
9: Because we exchange, we each one support one, each one teach one. That's my philosophy. But at the same time, you got to be dealing with people that bring something to the table so that it's a fair exchange, you know. And I totally agree with what you're saying. Friendship doesn't necessarily make good business partners.
5: It's true. Yeah, it's true.
3: For example, you know, with even intellectual property stuff, you know, like ideas and concepts for which you require a non-disclosure agreement. So I practiced with my own mother. I said, look, I love you to death, but you're going to sign this NDA. And so it's business. Even though she's my mother, she's going to sign the NDA.
5: It's true.
3: And business is a serious thing, especially when you, like I said, when money flows between hands and you expect people to carry their own weight.
5: Mm-hmm.
3: If they can't carry their weight, sometimes you got to have a talk and cut them loose. And then, you know, otherwise your money is going to be a consequence of, you know, not that person not being reliable or can't carry their own, you know, weight. So that's very true. That's an important topic.
5: Yeah,
3: extremely important.
5: That's true.
1: Let me ask you a question, Dodger. If you do business with someone, right, and they do wrong in business, mm-hmm. are you able to give them another chance, or is it a one and done type of situation?
3: I do this all the time. I give them one chance, typically. And then after that, there are consequences. Yep.
1: That's the woo-woo stuff?
5: It depends. It depends.
1: If you want to sign right now, I can't even mind it. I hope it's all, hey, I thought about the same person. It's crazy.
9: I had a situation just like that, yeah. You know. The person wanted one of the people that I managed to do the show for free, you know, to look out. We looking out for each other. I said, well, you know, both of y'all on your way up. You know, you can't protect your family or pay for food on the table and pay your bills looking out for everyone.
5: Yeah, sure.
9: Sometimes you got to, you know, call it what it is. I need to be paid because this is time and money. You know what I mean? Time is money, right?
1: You think it's disrespectful? And so when you get to a certain level where people still play with your money as far as payment?
9: Yeah, it's disrespectful. No point about it. You don't want nobody playing with your money.
1: Oh, yeah, no
9: question. You know what I'm saying? So money is the cause to most discrepancies amongst people and friends and family. You know what I mean? Yeah. So
1: especially friends.
9: Yeah, so let's keep it right. Let's make sure we treat each other like we supposed, like you want to be treated.
5: But you learn your lesson, though. When you, you know, when you have friends, you trust that friend, right? So you thinking at the same level of trust and you get back and it's in business, right?
9: Right.
1: Yeah.
5: So you sit down, have a conversation, basically a handshake, and y'all agree on something, but y'all know everything changed when funding's coming involved, like conversations and memories get misconstrued.
3: That's why a contract. That's not just agreement, that's ratified by two parties.
9: Yeah.
3: Both. So your friend, like, look, here's a copy, I get a copy, here's the signature line, the date, ratify, give it to your respective attorneys. If there is a problem, then hopefully mediation can actually rectify the problem.
5: How you feel about it?
4: Hey, I'm going through it right now. And it's a touchy subject though, bro.
5: It is.
4: You know, because it is. When you actually entrust in someone and the thing about where they say you gotta you can't mix personal stuff with business, man. And I'm going through it right now in the transition. So while y'all was talking about it, I'm just shaking my head.
1: You know what's crazy? I was telling somebody about that. I actually disagree. I think business and personal go together. I'm going to tell you why. Because if you're a personal one way, your business is going to be that way. In my opinion, if you're bad doing business, your personal life is going to be bad. So you know, I never seen nobody with a great personal life and a, you know what I'm saying, like horrible business. Or
5: I can see where you're coming from that, dude. No, I can see that.
4: No, honestly, because we had that particular relationship, but it could be taken for granted, though.
9: Exactly.
1: Oh, no question.
4: It could be taken for granted, bro. So that's where the lines get crossed at,
1: like,
4: bro.
1: Like, I was saying, so now I know, like, photography media to come out. If I'm going to do business, we do a contract, not because y'all are trying. I would do a contract because we understand business. Somebody that's not really my friend ain't going to understand that. Right. It's like we say, I got a manager. You hear me say I got managed, we've known each other all these years. I'm not going to take it personally because it's business.
4: Right.
1: I think that somebody do that from the beginning, ain't your friend anyway.
9: Right. But it's an old saying, Maya Angelou said it.
1: Yeah.
9: When a person shows you who they are, believe them.
1: The first time. Skip it.
9: So when you see that, when you see someone in your circle, when you see someone in your circle, right?
5: Yeah.
9: You see someone in your circle and how they treat others, just know. That's the same way they'll treat you.
1: Yep.
9: You understand what I'm saying? So I always pay. You know that. I be by myself. I always kind of like try to surround myself with people who are like-minded.
1: Like-minded.
9: Then so I don't have to worry about
1: it. So they mess up one time. Yeah.
5: I feel as though, like, friendship, they feel as though, like, it's not going to be no consequences because we're friends and we support. We already supporting already.
1: Yep.
5: So if they feel as though no consequences coming, they're gonna feel as though they can do whatever and you ain't gonna do nothing.
9: Exactly.
5: And sometimes they take your kindness for weakness.
1: Every time they do.
5: You know? You feel and that's why a lot of people is locked up right now or in the grave.
4: Say that again for the people in the back that didn't hear you the first time.
5: And that's why people is locked up right now or in the grave.
1: Yeah. Okay. I'm crashing out. That's real.
9: And then people put your business in the street too. So
5: it's true.
1: It's true. The world is crazy. Before we get out there, a couple of announcements before we go on the table. So coming up October 17th, live here in Baltimore, Street Kings basketball on over if y'all remember Street Kings, mm-hmm. Professor, stuff like that. Big shout out to my partner Crow. We've been named national coordinators for Street Kings. So
10: congratulations.
1: Thank you in Chicago tomorrow night. At the Chicago, LA, then Memphis, and then North Carolina. In Baltimore. So shout out to that. So we're working on the gym, so to be announced. Look out for that October the 17th. Also November the 7th, Street Kings will be live in Pakistan. This is my first time DJing in Pakistan.
0: Wow.
1: So I ain't gonna take you to tickets. I mean, but meet me over there. You know what I'm saying? Right. Thank you. Mm-hmm. You never gave me, I appreciate that. I feel special. I think he be showing off for the gram. Anyway, no, shout out to Street Kings for the opportunity to go to Pakistan. And my artist, Lil Pakistan. It's not funny. His name is Lil Pakistan. Right. He's performing live over there in Pakistan. It's gonna be dope. Also, coming back up in December, back at the World Basketball Festival, I'll be DJing again live in Accra, Ghana. These guys might be invited back. I don't know. This be my fourth time in Africa. No, y'all did. They did a good job. Mm. They did a good job in Africa. I got kudos. Mm. They dressed weird. The outfit was weird.
5: Fun me.
1: No, the outfit was weird.
10: I like what was going on, though. No, the fashion show.
1: But it was a weird outfit. It was like, it was 100
5: what
1: degrees.
5: What was weird about the outfit?
1: Yo, it was 100 degrees. You had a fur on, bro.
5: I was a lion.
1: It was so bad.
5: It was a vest with fur. I was a lion.
1: It's hot.
5: I'm in Africa.
1: That's the problem.
5: I didn't even look like I was hot.
1: That lion's hot.
5: I was so cool.
1: No, you definitely look hot.
5: I was cool.
7: Yo, check all the lions.
0: You can do it. You can do it.
5: Exactly.
0: I seen it.
5: We had fur. We was lit.
0: Hey, can I make an announcement?
1: Yeah.
0: You know, I am so happy that me and you decided that you wanted to be a part of ICANN. So I just want to officially let everybody know that DJ Duke is on the board, advisory board of ICANN Incorporated.
1: Yeah, and I appreciate the opportunity.
0: Yeah,
1: and we met the right way.
0: Exactly.
1: Yeah, I mean, in New York, exactly. I tell you, boy, he called me, come here real quick.
7: Exactly. Real recognized, yeah, no, real. And that's when you pull somebody up.
0: Exactly.
1: We've been locked in ever since then. Shout out that last announcement. Thank you for everybody that came out to my sponsor, Night with the Orioles. Shout out to Orioles. Media night a couple weeks ago. Shout out to everybody came through. George Gambino came with his kids. It was a good environment. So now we're taking it to D.C. to Washington Wizards. So they got number one pick this year. So we sponsoring 35 youth and students for game.
0: That's real.
1: And we sending some good seats. So shout out to you. A lot of times, and then we got to go. But when programs like you try to help the kids, you're doing something with your driving school, you ain't talking about that. Y'all got y'all foundations. Mm. We don't get people that look and talk like us.
0: Exactly.
1: Growing up. It's somebody we don't even see.
0: Exactly.
1: And then you get to the game and you are in the nosebleeds, right? Yeah. So we ain't bragging, but we gotta make sure we put our kids in good situations.
5: It's true.
1: Give them something to look forward to. Don't take them to the game and put them in a 400 section.
0: Exactly.
1: That, you don't want to sit there.
0: Exactly.
1: You know what I mean? So shout out to honey. You know, it's like be crazy. Shout out to everybody.
11: But it's not the same.
1: Yeah, it ain't the same. Yeah. Nah, I better not go.
0: Well, you always put me in the right section. Every time I go with Duke.
1: Oh, yeah, all of them.
0: Duke right there.
1: Oh, yeah, we gotta go on the floor. For sure. And real quick, we gotta get out of it. Just shout outs real quick. Instagram. How people can follow you?
11: You can follow me at juxtopia.com. Mm-hmm. Email me japhis@juxtopia.com.
1: Okay.
0: All right. Glendrick Frazier, you can reach me on ICANN TikTok under that name or ICANN. Also, my email is glenfrazier69@yahoo.com.
1: Okay. You was a boxer. Well, did you box back in the day?
0: Of course.
1: I can tell. I'm just saying. I'm talking real boxing for
0: you. Yeah, of course.
1: I got I was on the chair. So
0: I was a promoter too, though. You know?
1: Yeah, what you got? Yeah.
10: You can holler at me, Yuck Masalai while you're on Instagram, all social media platforms. Yuck and Friends is going down tonight.
1: Yeah.
10: And other than that, when you talk about a brother boxing, man, September the 26th,
1: yes,
10: man.
1: Yes, sir.
10: Ponytail Promotions presents World Championship Boxing, man. I am your host, man. Shout out DJ B-Mo Ben. Shout out DJ Dude.
1: Yep.
10: Shout out to the brothers here today. Shout out to the twins. D-Boy, you already know what it is, though. My brother got
5: it. It's true.
1: Before we jump into twins, you just mind about boxing. Shout out to Ponytail Boxing. But September 19th, Krishan Rock and friends will be fighting live here at the Hi-Rizzi Hotel. My God, Truck is on the card. So it's going to be crazy. This is Krishan's actually first professional fight.
0: Wow, that's good.
1: That's a good thing about Baltimore. It's like, it's a competition, but not with the right circle.
0: Right.
1: And Yuck happens to fit the circle again, like I just said with the artists. But my shout out to my guy, Ponytail Promotions. We all able to work together. Like, seriously, it's enough money, enough people, enough entertainment for everybody. Some people just don't get that. But it took us years to understand it. I'm 38. Yeah. I grew up, I'm like an old 38.
0: Yeah.
1: You know what I mean? So you got to think, your younger days, it probably wasn't. So it's like, that's what I'm liking about the new Baltimore. I think the OGs actually trying to really coming back and showing the young guys, you ain't just talking like, yo, we all can really go.
0: Exactly.
5: It's true.
1: Yeah, it's true.
4: One Baltimore, baby.
1: Yep.
5: First of all, shout out to Royalty Driving Academy on Treat Driving Like It's a Privilege.
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5: Okay. 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
5: 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That we got that jumping and pumping. 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Okay.
6: 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And I want to shout out to Soul and Sea Cafe. 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
5: And Twin Castle. You already know what it is.
1: I have one more question for you, Dr. Oswald. How important is that? I know this might, because this is what you do, but how important is the mental health piece in general?
3: Yeah, mental health is, you know, in business, like in the business that I'm in, being resilient, like getting knocked down, probably sometimes not making payroll, you have to have like a mental toughness. You have to have the fortitude, right? No punk out, no excuses, and be able to have the resiliency and actually the fortitude, the perseverance and the discipline to actually keep on moving without excuses, right? Almost like a Comanche. Yeah. So. Yeah, I mean, mental health is so important for that.
0: I
1: definitely understand that. Listen, man, tonight, again, Yuck and Friends Live. I might rap tonight. Hey, D-Boy, real quick. Tell me Instagram real quick, D-Boy, where to find you. You got 30 seconds. We move a little slow, boy. You ain't like the old D-Boy.
4: The biggest D-Boy _ 1500. I just got one thing to say to everything, y'all. Health. It's a state of complete physical, mental, and social well-being, not merely the absence of deceased or infirmity. Let's live.
1: That's all, Gabby. Peace.

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1: 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We are 1010 WOLB. Carl Nelson's views and opinions are his own and are not necessarily those of the staff and management of Radio 1, its sponsors, or advertisers. The following is a replay of this morning's Carl Nelson Show. 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No.

0: Grand Rising Wake-Up Squad. Well, thanks for joining us for another Open Phone Friday. 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Now, we began the week by welcoming world traveler and Washington, D.C. humanitarian Sinclair Skinner, who shared insights from his recent trip to South Africa and also previewed his upcoming journey to Morocco. Following him, political scientist, author, and talk show host Dr. Wilmer Leon offered a thoughtful analysis of the Democrats' prospects in the upcoming fall elections. Chairman Fred Hampton closed out the day with information on a tribute to Emmett Till. Tuesday's session opened with Baltimore homeless advocate Minister Christina Flowers, who provided an update on her ongoing efforts to support the unhoused in her city. Author, poet, and playwright Dr. Nubia Kai followed, presenting her latest book, A River of Prophecy, Constructing a Sacred History of African Americans. Next, Michael R. Duncan, the President General of the UNIA-ACL, previewed this weekend's international convention in Baltimore. Then Brakus Ezaki Baruti, head of the Universal African People's Organization, concluded that day's discussions by addressing several key issues, including the St. Louis Democratic Congressional Primary. On Wednesday, Morgan State University professor and sports journalist Dr. Edward Robinson reflected on the Stephen A. Smith NABJA dispute. Yohansa Gregory, son of Dick Gregory, then took the mic to honor his father's legacy on the anniversary of his father's passing. Mississippi activist Patrick Lumumba continued the conversation with the latest updates on the tragic shooting of a one-year-old toddler in a Walmart parking lot. Then Dr. Melina Abdullah, the founder of the Black Lives Matter grassroots, wrapped up the day by sharing insights into several recent controversial killings of young black men. Thursday's programming began with the cultural anthropologist and Garveyite, Tomiko Shine, who explained the significance of her work and also highlighted events at the ongoing UNIA-ACL International Convention in Baltimore. Middle Eastern expert Matthew Ho followed with an analysis of the ongoing conflict with Iran, also noting that a resolution remains out of reach. And the session concluded with Dr. Gerald Horn, Africana Studies professor at the University of Houston, who addressed a range of international and domestic topics. Now, if you missed any of our programs, you can catch up anytime with our products. 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Next week, we're bringing you powerful guests, including historian Professor May Nguyen Pin, a math guru, Brother Akil Parker, attorney Malik Shabazz, the founder of the Black Lawyers for Justice. So if you are in the DMV or the Baltimore area, spread the word. We're live from 6 a.m. Eastern Time, Monday through Friday, and keep your radius locked on Baltimore's 1010 WOLB, or if you're in the DMV, we're on 1450 WOL, where information is power. All right, let's get this weekend started. Let's get Kevin to open the classroom doors. Grand Rising, Kevin.
1: Grand Rising indeed, Carl Nelson. As the old folks say, thank God it's Friday. The young folks say TGIF, so I'm covering everybody.
0: That's right.
1: How you feeling, Carl?
0: I'm still learning, and it's Friday, so I'm wanting to learn some more stuff today.
1: Word, bro. Yeah, that's good.
0: There you go, going back to, what was that, the 80s or the 90s? Word.
1: Hey, man, you know, sometimes it just comes out, man. You know, they say wisdom comes with age. Sometimes age comes all by itself. So,
0: what was that group's name with that word up? Was it out of Atlanta? What was that group's name again?
1: Uh-oh.
0: Come see, on, somebody.
1: You now you're calling memory there.
0: I bet if Norman calls him, I bet he knows that group.
1: Who did word up? Cameo.
0: Was it Larry Blackman?
1: Cameo, yeah.
0: Right. Cameo, that's right.
1: Yeah, right, right. But they did Word Up. Yeah, that's right. It was called Word Up. Yeah, okay. Yeah, because I was thinking of another group that kind of had a reggae beat, and their part of their chorus was Word Up as well. But You know, but that's kind of where it came from.
0: Yeah.
1: Word. When you say something, you know, your word can change your world, you see. So when you say, I'm still learning, you're creating a whole universe with that, Carl.
0: Well, hope I'm still learning. Hope everybody is.
1: Hope everybody is.
0: Well, we are. We all are. But we just don't know we're learning, Kevin. That's the point.
1: Right, right. Exactly. Hey, but look in the news today, Carl. First of all, there are road closures everywhere. And then buses are being detoured around. So if you got to catch a Metro bus, make sure you read that little white paper sign right there. It might tell you that you're waiting in vain. And you might have to walk a block or two to catch the bus. Extensive street closures and parking restrictions are underway for the upcoming IndyCar race along the National Mall. I like the phrase Freedom 250, but they're calling it the IndyCar, and causing severe downtown traffic delays. And the president, the IndyCar president, says that it could be a little bit of carnage in the D.C. race this weekend. Now, is that hype? Or I'm not sure. But he says that there will be tight corners on Freedom 250 Grand Prix race course around the National Mall, and it could result in the carnage, as he said, because there's nearly 1.7 miles, which loops around the National Archives, the National Gallery of Art, and the Smithsonian National Air and Space Museum, and includes five actual 90-degree corners and two corners that will be very fast, he says. And he told Newsmax that. So I don't know how often you drive at speeds that a 90-degree corner makes a difference. But, you know, apparently it does. The drivers will do 147 laps around the loop, totaling 250 miles to honor America's semi-quincentennial anniversary. The two-day event will mark the first sanctioned street race on the National Mall. And get this, President Trump, we talked about it yesterday, President Trump and First Lady Melania Trump are expected to take a ceremonial lap of honor around the around that race course in the Beast. Now, I don't know if you've ever seen the Beast, but you know.
0: I got to ask you: does it have a sunroof? Are they going to, or are they going to wave out the window? Just say, you mentioned something, another Dallas event. I don't, you know, I don't want to mention it, but I just did. But are they going to, you know, just stick their heads out the window, or does the Beast have a sunroof top? Do you know?
1: Well, now that part I'm not sure. I don't know if the Beast has a sunroof or not. You would think it would, all kinds of escape hatches for that matter. And we don't know if they might get out and walk, you know.
0: Oh, so
1: if it's a nice day.

0: Well, I looked it up. The roof and body design of the bees, the roof features thick military grade steel plating and structural reinforcement to protect against falling objects or attacks. None of the windows, including the driver's window, can be rolled down, leaving the cabin entirely sealed off from the outside. So the entire body is completely airtight and armored to protect the president from chemical or biological threats. I tell you, it's, I guess it's a tank.
1: But I guess the people can see that he's in there, though, because that's the, if you can't see, if he's just going to drive around, you just see a black
0: anybody
1: car.
0: Anybody could be in there. Yeah, exactly.
1: Their doubles could be there, dare I say. But go ahead.
0: Well, yeah, which seems like it might be a nice idea, because it seems like everybody all over the world is saying things about this president, you know. So he needs to watch his back, front, the car, and everything else. They even have Kevlar tires that resist punctures and steel rims that allow.
1: Do you know if he redid the beast, Kevin? I mean, he's done everything else. You know, the Air Force One wasn't, you know, good enough for him. Is this a new beast? Did he commission that to be built as well?
0: Well, and this this is down opinion lane here. But I thought that the beast was invented for this president, and then he called it the beast. But I'm not sure what any of the other presidents' cars were. They didn't name their cars, you know. You know, so I believe he may have had something to do with the design of it, if it's nothing but paint it black. You know? Hey, look, in other news, the Commanders are going to play their starters in the preseason game versus Detroit. And yet they're unsure about Jaden Daniels. Coach Dan Quinn revealed that a good amount of starters will play during Saturday's preseason game against the Detroit Lions. And he said a lot of the guys who sat out for Miami would get an opportunity to get some work in for this week. And all obviously different amounts. Almost all of the Washington starters didn't play last week. And rookie linebacker Sonny Styles was one of the first exceptions. However, Coach Quinn did not commit to playing starting quarterback Jaden Daniels. The Commanders are dealing with enough injuries, and particularly on the offensive line, which the head coach said will factor into his decision to play. And he may bring in the center, Nick Allegretti, who's missed most of the training camp with a calf injury, but he may bring him in to toss the ball. Because Marcus Mariota has a MCL strain in his knee.
1: Well, you know, I mean, Jimmy, if I can see him not want to start Jaden Daniels where the other quarterback is injured. You don't want to get his quarterback injured in a preseason game. But it's great that they're going to play some of the starters. You know, as you watch these preseason games, and there's a bunch of no-name athletes, and I shouldn't say that because these guys are trying to make the team, they're trying to make the squad, and they're trying to impress the coaches. So they're really trying hard. So we should, you know, support them. But from a sporting view, you want to see the first team out there. You want to see the best that they have, because you really can't gauge what the season is going to be like when they've got a bunch of stringers in there, and that's not, you know, shorting on those young brothers who are out there trying to make the squad, because everybody started as a stringer starting out that way at first, so they're trying to impress the coaches. So it's good that they're going to have many of the starters. Maybe we can really watch the game then. But again, this is no shade on the fellows who are trying to make the team. But go ahead, Kevin.
0: Well, they say that the healthiest position group on the Commanders' roster is the wide receivers. So you may see all of those guys, the starters. He says, I like what I saw with some of the receivers from the opening game. Jalen Lane was somebody that in the first game I thought had some nice catches, some nice movements, and the same with Van Jefferson. So Saturday's preseason game will mark the first time the Commanders returned to Detroit since knocking off the top-seeded Lions 45-31 in the divisional round of the 2024 playoffs. And I'm saying that it's specifically for Jay in Detroit, because he says my sports report is funny. And yes, I don't know enough about it to keep going, but you know, according to the Commanders webpage, this is what's happening this weekend for the Commanders.
1: All right. Anything else, Trevor?
0: Yeah, Bernie Sanders is endorsing Florida's Angie Nixon for Senate. And isn't she a Democratic Socialist kind of thing?

0: And so
1: that was expected. I'm surprised he waited so long to, you know, he should have, you know, did that before.
0: Well, it says that his, wait a minute, even though Nixon is a prominent national progressive ally, as she pivots to a difficult general election race against Republican Senator Ashley Moody, Sanders cast Nixon as a model for the Democratic Party's future. He says Angie is proof that organized people can take on the organized money of the wealthy and powerful and still win. That's what he said, and he praised her support for Medicare for all, canceling medical debt, expanded child care, and paid family leave.
1: Wow.
0: Yeah.
1: Well, good.
0: Uh-huh. And so the U.S. national debt crosses $40 trillion. The unprecedented figure highlights competing priorities in the Trump administration. As the defense costs, social programs like Social Security and Medicare and interest on the burgeoning deficit make up an enormous share of federal spending. The milestone figure was recorded just 5 months after the U.S. hit a record $39 trillion in debt back in March. It reached $38 trillion 5 months before that in October. The unprecedented $40 trillion figure highlights competing, like I said, priorities. And President Donald Trump's almost six-month-old war in Iran is lowering, he plans to lower the cost of gas and groceries. And a White House spokesman said the Trump administration has been focusing on slashing waste, fraud, and abuse in federal spending while accelerating economic growth to get America's debt to GDP ratio trending in the right direction. I don't know how they plan to do that, but
1: While we try to compute that, here's something that I think we need to mention, because you're a Navy guy, the Navy is thinking of renaming one of the carriers that was supposed to honor Black war hero Dory Miller. I'm sure you know about that. If you're a Black sailor, you know about Dory Miller in Pearl Harbor. Well, now they want to change the name. They were slated to give the brother to get the name. Now they want to name it after Donald Trump. So, you know, some people in the Black community are really upset about this, because here's a Black hero, a sailor, you know, like yourself, Kevin, a Black sailor, a hero, and they were going to name the ship after him. And now, and the ship is under construction, by the way. So now Donald Trump, I guess, pulled rank and says, now, I probably better name it after me, because, he all those other presidents got ships named after them to see the problems we had earlier. So now he wants this one, just like he did with a $20 bill. For Harriet Tubman, he tossed that aside. So he's considering tossing this naming of this carrier for Dory Miller and put his name on it as well. So I just want to get your thoughts on that.
0: Well, they traditionally name aircraft carriers after presidents. And the last one was named after Gerald Ford. And then they wanted to honor, call it the USS Dory Miller. Meanwhile, I've heard that, and this is, you know, I heard this, that President Trump doesn't even like aircraft carriers. He prefer, what do they call it? He prefer warships, you know, I forget the name of that, but he preferred war vessels over aircraft carriers anyway. So, you know, why would he even worry about having his name on that vessel? Who knows?
1: I tell you what, we're looking at the clock. We're going to take a quick break. When we come back, though, we'll take some phone calls. But we and also mention about Chuck Brown Day in Washington, D.C. We got to get that off the list. Family, it's an open phone Friday. Free your mind and reach out to us. Our telephone number is 800-450-7876. And we'll take your phone calls next.

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2: The reality is tragedy never announces that it is coming. Tragedy thrives on that one bad decision, one unnecessary risk, one moment of believing that it couldn't possibly happen to me. There was a time in our past when our main concentration was on survival. Our elders were considered strict when they would not allow us to go to anyone's house before everyone in that house was checked out. They firmly believed that the company we keep in our youth will determine the outcome of our future, and they were bound and determined that every generation would do better than the one before. Oftentimes, when a young person's future is interrupted by tragedy, it serves as a wake-up call to remind us to accept the reality that we are uniquely different from other cultures. Understanding that difference obligates us to make certain that our young survive so that they too can experience a future.
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0: and Grand Rising family, thanks for starting your weekend with us. 21 minutes after the top of the hour. Before we go to the phones, Kevin, a big weekend in Washington, D.C., which we forgot to mention, Chuck Brown Day.
1: Chuck Brown. Easy for you to say. Wind me up, Chuck. Yeah. I don't see where you were saying.
0: Well, here's what's going on. While Kevin is trying to figure out, find it in his notes here. Chuck Brown Day is supposed to be, it is. The city scheduled it and they wanted it at Chuck Brown Park and the city moved it to another park. And some folks are upset about that. They're saying they're not going. They're staying with a family, not going to the new venue. You found that in your notes, Kevin? Cause you can tell.
1: A quick Google search reveals that the 12th annual Chuck Brown Day is scheduled for Saturday, August 22nd, from 2 p.m. to 7 p.m. It says at Fort DuPont Summer Stage in D.C. However, for the first time in its history, the event is proceeding without the support of Chuck Brown's family, who withdrew their backing due to concerns over planning and leadership. And that's basically all I see. But a lot of things happen at Fort DuPont. You're saying that the family says that the Go-Go legend... they're yanking.
0: They wanted it at Chuck Brown Park, and there was some discrepancy. This has been going on behind the scenes for quite some time, family, between Chuck Brown's family and the city. I think they started these discussions back in February.
1: Oh.
0: So now, they have decided that the family says they're not going to support it, and and all over social media, the Chuck Brown fans say they're not going to go to the new venue. And some were saying, Kevin, we probably saw the weather forecast. We'll hear from our news people later this morning. But it's supposed to be a thunderstorm in the DMV Saturday. And they said that's what they get for moving the concert. That's Chuck showing out. It's going to wash it out. Because the family says, no, it should be at the park, the park that's named for him. And so there's a lot of back and forth going with city officials and this concert. But some people are going to show up anyway because it's a concert. And it's free. It's going to have fun. But some people say, no, they're standing with a family. They're going to boycott this year.
1: Well, Chuck Brown Memorial Park features a homage to Chuck Brown with a curved inscribed memorial wall at the entrance of the park where visitors can learn about his legacy. Visitors can also interact with an interpretive statue of Chuck Brown, play the outdoor drums, and visit the Central Plaza. But I don't know if it says it's near Fort DuPont Park. The event is going to happen at Fort DuPont Park, but I don't know if the Chuck Brown Park is big enough for a crowd of that size for Chuck Brown Day. But that's just me questioning that. But
0: I'll tell you what, anybody in the DMV, if you're going to the Chuck Brown concert this weekend, let us know. If Sugar Bear got his number, call him up and see what he's doing. All the other go-go guys, people involved in go-go in the city, what are they? Are they staying with the family or are they going with the city? That's the issue.
1: Okay. Right. Well, Fort DuPont Park is over on Minnesota Avenue Southeast. So those who are indeed looking to go.
0: Yeah, hopefully the weather holds up, though, regardless, because, folks who want to go, they want to have a good time, and some folks just really don't care about the fight, but for the family, they felt they were left out in these discussions with the city, and it's disrespectful. So, fans, you have to make a decision to make this weekend.
1: Yeah, that really is interesting. They say, free shuttle buses will be provided from Minnesota Avenue, and there's that, and we'll look to the family's concerns, and yet at the same time, Chuck Brown is a huge institution now in the city. The city's taken over his legacy on this weekend at Fort DuPont Park.
0: All right. Let's take some calls from our family. Let's see what they think. If you're out there in the DMV, if you can get in, give us a call. And if you're going, if you're standing with the family, you're rolling with the city. 26 after the top day. Let's go to New York City. Man 2 is waiting for us. Brother Man 2 is on line 1. Grand Rising, Brother Man 2, your thoughts on this Open Forum Friday.
2: Yes. Grand Rising, Hotep, Abarigani, free the land and free the African mind. Once again, resounding Asante Sana to the station and to everyone who is involved in this dynamic and powerful week of lessons in the university on the airways. You know, it was great to hear the children of our freedom fighters continue in the tradition of their parents, such as Chairman Fred Hampton Jr. and Yonce Gregory. And, you know, they give hope and paint a more vivid picture to what their parents' work was about and why it was important to continue to work in that manner that their parents' legacy points us to. And one thing or one theme I heard repeated in this week's class is the importance of we. And, you know, the principle of Ubuntu holds as its main principle, I am because we are. We are, therefore, I am. Not I am because I own this or that. Not I am because I have a bank account. But I am because we are. We are, therefore, I am. And if and when we defeat this racist matrix, it's because we remember and practice that principle of Ubuntu in the face of the many challenges. I like to lift up the song from Sweet Honey in the Rock, the title Ella's Song, and the lyrics, some of the lyrics read, we who believe in freedom can't rest. And that's very timely when we are working and fighting for justice. In the case of Nolan Wells, Cohen Wiley, Taija Fortune, Juliana Inzita, and unfortunately others who have not been given justice, who have died under very mysterious circumstances, to say the least, in this racist empire known as America. So to them, their families, and the activists who are working for justice in these cases, I want to lift up the spirit of that song, and Ella's Song from Sweet Honey in the Rock. You know, we who believe in freedom can't rest. Until we put the we before the I and the me, we're not going to get very far. You know, you mentioned a lot of storylines that are present. One of them dealing with the sailor who is not being officially recognized for his contributions. And, you know, we continue to not receive the just compensation for what our history, as well as individually, continue to this day. And I don't know if people know that military cadence sound off was created by a black man on the spot, you know, in creativity as we do. His name was Willie Duckworth, if I'm not mistaken, in segregation and working under, you know, the usual inadequacies and injustices in this country. He was in service in the military, and the soldiers around him were down. And as African creativity would do, he came up with a song to lift their spirits. That song, Sound Off, which many people use today in military drills all over the bases and institutions of this American military, was from the mind of a black man. Even we continue to contribute, even though we don't always get the credit that as we should. The Sound Off military cadence developed by
0: Well, let me jump in for a second, Brother May, to 30 minutes. Don't say that too loud, because XF and Trump may want to change it if they find out there's a black man started that. But you can go ahead and finish.
2: Well, you know, August is the beginning of the hurricane season. So as Dick Gregory, the elder Dick Gregory, often reminds us, the hurricane follows the same path of the slave Mayafa route. And so hurricane removes things and uproots that which is established or that appears to be established. So, you know. So I wish Donald Trump an ancestral intervention. Be it as it may, you know, this is just one of the examples of that we continue to do in this experience. When we look at what happened with the brother Nolan Wells, his family continue to receive guidance, wisdom, and be consoled through this difficult time. It speaks to the time that we're in. He went out on July 4th with the expectation of returning. His body was found on July 6th. Well, July 6th also, the movie Odyssey did its premiere. And so you went from Nolan Wells being missing and found on July 6th to Christopher Nolan's film, The Odyssey, being premiering on July 6th, 2026. What is the connection? We are always on the Odyssey since our experience to find justice in this so-called wilderness of North America. Today, August 21st, is the anniversary of the intensified phase of the Haitian Revolution. On August 21st, 1791, the historians cite that this was the beginning of the Haitian Revolution. In my view, time is not the Western thing of a linear activity. I just believe that this was just another phase of it. When you go from August 21st, 1791, you fast forward to August 21st, 1971, when George Jackson, the revolutionary tied, one of the revolutionaries tied to the lifting up of Black August, he was killed in San Quentin. When you look at the year 1791 and you compare it to 1971, it has the same digits, which are rearranged. 1791, you put the 9 before the 7, you have 1971. 1971, you put the 7 before the 9, you have 1791. We are connected, and energy cannot be created nor destroyed, and the energy of revolution will continue. So, you know, that Donald Trump will eventually get the memo, just like Mitch McConnell, who's somewhere on the mothership being interrogated for his past crimes. So I say this to say that we have the power when we focus on the we. Unfortunately, Stephen A. Smith doesn't realize that. I find it laughable that he says that the NABJ should have reached out to him before they gave him the thumbs down. My question is, did you reach out to the NABJ before you went and criticized Black women the way that he did? Listen, I disagree with Kamala Harris' policies, but I would not go to the length that some people, some influencers were going to disrespect her. You might disagree with Jasmine Crockett. I don't agree with her stance on Israel, right? But she deserves at least respect. So before he starts crying and saying that people should go and talk to him in private, he should have went to the other people to say, I'm thinking about this. What do you think? So I don't buy his crocodile tears. And a side note, when we were fighting gentrification in New York, that one of the things that was also going on, gentrification of the airways. Stephen A's ambition was used to make him a Trojan horse to dampen down the critique of the white ownership of Black radio. And his rise also led to the decline of Black talk radio in New York. I'm not asking you what I heard. I was on the ground and I saw it in live action. So Stephen A has to be monitored, and he has to be critiqued appropriately. But don't buy the crocodile tears. If he really, really, really was concerned, he would have consulted with Black women intellectuals before he went out on his diatribe against Black women in general. So, my brother, I'll just say this. Thank you again for the time. And I continue to learn from this university. And I look forward to the forthcoming days and weeks of program, but most importantly, informed action. One of the things that this forum allows us to do, to not just react, but be proactive in information that's correct, and continue to understand that we every day should be a learning experience. And one of the greatest things to learn is our freedom. All right, with that being said, my brother, have a great one. You, Kevin, and everyone else, have a great by the way, Kevin, happy Whitney Houston Day. She was born in August. I know that you I know you lit your candle and everything.
1: Thank you, man, too.
0: Yeah, you lit the candle in the studio. Okay, go ahead, Kevin. All right, family, we're coming up on a break. We've got to take our first look at the news, traffic, and weather in our different cities. 24 minutes away from the top of the hour, though. It's an open phone Friday. Free your mind and reach out to us at 800-450-7876. I'm going to take your phone calls next.

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0: And Grand Rising family, thanks for starting your weekend with us. It's an open phone Friday, so we get down on the weekends. We give you a chance to free your mind. All that means basically is to think for yourself. You can reach us at 800-450-7876. Before we go back to some calls, let me just remind you, coming up next week, some of our guests include Professor and Historian Manu, and researcher, by the way, Professor Manu Ampin. Also investigative journalist Greg Pallister will be here. Black Lawyers for Justice founder, the attorney Malik Shabazz, and math guru Akil Parker will also join us. The little people going back to school next week, so watch out for the little people on the streets. 800-450-7876 to get in. Let's go to Toronto. Norman's waiting for us. He's on line two. Grand Rising, Norman, your thoughts on this Open Phone Friday.
1: Oh, Grand Rising to you and Kevin. I just wanted to second the emotion from man too about Stephen A. Smith. You know, Stephen A. Smith is, you know, I think he deserved that award. But a lot of people call him a member of the Motisa tribe. If you saw that film, possibly there's a, you know, Google that and or just. Google the Motisa tribe, yeah, and you'll get a laugh out of that. But what I'm calling about is that we lost a great Native American ally of ours, Ward Churchill, who was a Native American activist, author, and professor of ethnic studies at the University of Boulder, Colorado. And he was a great ally. They paid tribute to him. Sherman O'Malley and the African People's Socialist Party did a tribute to him yesterday. He wrote about half as many books as Gerald Horn. You know, I think Ward wrote about 20 books, and his most famous book, or the one that probably with this audience would probably be interested in, is the COINTEL Pro Papers, where he, you know, he documented, you know, the state, the FBI's movement against African and Native American people. And he was he talked about Al Prentice, Bunchy Carter, and Geronimo Gijaga Pratt, you know, and both of those gentlemen did a lot of work when it comes to the allyship of Native American people and African people. And Bunchy and especially, I know Geronimo used to teach Native American history when he was in prison to the Africans, but to everyone. He taught African American and Native American history to all of the prisoners. And
0: let me join for a second here, Norman. Let me add this, 14 away from the top. You know, Geronimo Pratt, when he got out, I asked him, what was the first thing you did when you got out? He said he did a sweat with the Native American brothers and sisters. So that shows you his affinity for them. Yeah.
1: I think it was to the sweat lodge, I believe, right?
0: Yeah, that was the very first thing he did once he got out. But go ahead.
1: He was from Louisiana and, Louisiana, Mississippi, there's a big situation where many of us, including myself, have that blood running through us. I know personally, I have Choctaw coming out of Mississippi, right?
0: Yeah, but it just shows you how close he remained with those brothers. You know, once he got out, the first thing is you do, you think you've been incarcerated so long, and the very first thing that you do, you go into a sweat lodge with Native American brothers and sisters. That was the very first thing he said he did.
1: But I forgot about that. I'm going to go do some research on that. That is a hell of a thing. And, we lost Ward Churchill. Ward Churchill was, like I said, he wrote about 20 books, and he came to Toronto once, and for some reason, I was picked to introduce him, and he was stuck at the airport. And it was 2,000 people in the audience. He was stuck at the airport, couldn't get through customs, and then he had problems. And there was 2,000 people there, and I'm standing there. And I remember I had to sing like Curtis Mayfield. I had to tell jokes like Dick Gregory. I had to dance like Mr. Bojangles. It was. I got over it, but I never will forget that as long as I live. He finally showed up, but can you imagine being standing in front of 2,000 people and the spotlight is on you?
0: What did you do? Did you tell jokes?
1: Oh, like I said, I think it's all right, Curtis Mayfield. I told jokes like.
0: You're gonna carry your tune, so that's good.
1: About the hamburger, you know, I don't go in Bobby Seale's joke. I don't want a hamburger. I don't know. They told Bobby Seale they don't sell Negroes, and Bobby said, "Well, I don't eat Negroes. I want a hamburger, a cheeseburger, you know." And then I did my Bojangles dance. I got over. It worked out. Yes, sir. It really worked out.
0: Oh, what else is going down, Norman?
1: Oh, man. Toronto is film festival situation. I guess everybody's is preparing for the, the film festival, Marcus Garvey, it's Black August. And, there's there was a film by a young man by the name of Jay Douglas, Play It Loud. It's won all kind of awards. And last night there was a screening of it. And, the Play It Loud, they won the award at the Pan-African Film Festivals, Babu's Film Festival. And Babu's son, Oduduwa, there's pictures on, Facebook with the makers of Play It Loud with Oduduwa and all of the folks. That's basically what's happening here. And, we're fighting, trying to keep the healthcare thing going. The right wing is trying to take away a lot of the healthcare situation. So that's a major issue, a serious issue.
0: Why healthcare? I mean, everybody needs good healthcare. Why are they so obsessed with that? All the things they can select.
1: That's the right wing, because the Canadian the healthcare is that's one of the big differences between. Well, that's a major difference between Canada and America. I had a son. My son was born here, and he was in the hospital for 6 months. He was born premature, and I think I might have paid when he got out of the hospital. I think I might have paid $10.
0: Oh wow!
1: $10. And if I had been born in Los Angeles, I would have had to go. Stand on the Harbor Freeway and end it all,
0: Wow. Because I've heard stories of folks who live in Buffalo and Detroit going over to Windsor and Buffalo going over to Toronto. They have their doctors there and they get their prescriptions there because of the prices on the stateside. So I guess there is some credibility to what you're saying.
1: Well, they used to have walk-in clinics. I used to walk in. If you had like an issue before you went to the emergency room, you could go to a walk-in clinic, and there used to be one. I used to be able to walk to it, but it's no longer here anymore. And
0: let me ask you this though, Norman. Do they ask you to for your passport, or ask you anything like that if you're ill? Do they? Because here you go to the doctor. The first thing they ask you, where's your insurance card? You tell them what's wrong with you, they want to see your insurance card. What is it like in Canada? Do you go through those quizzes as well?
1: I think it's getting a little bit tighter, But no, in Canada, no, you could walk in. I know my nephew was in England one time and he got sick, and he had to go into the hospital in England, and he had to have some work done, and they told him what the price, and he almost had a cardiac arrest, and they said, you know, this is England, you know, we're civilized here, you know, it's like, you know, goodbye, you know, this is, you know, you.
0: Right. But I'm glad you said that, Norman, because I don't think many Americans understand that. This is the only country, I guess, when you want to say civilized or industrialized, whatever you want to describe the United States, that does that, that charges for that. Everywhere else, medicine's free. People don't recognize that except here. And you saying that the right wing in Canada now is saying, I guess they're saying it's socialist to take care of people who are ill?
1: Oh, yeah. It's like they have a guy named I don't even want to mention his name, but he's saying it's a Bolshevik plot and, you know, that kind of all that crazy stuff. Madness.
0: Yeah, it's crazy till they get ill, till they need a doctor, or somebody in their family needs a doctor or need medical care.
1: They'll be the biggest socialists. They'll be to the left of Chairman O'Malley Ishitella or Gerald Horn, right?
0: Right. And you're going to hear a lot about that here with these elections coming up because, you know, that's what they're trying to paint the Democratic Socialists. That's what they do. They want to, you know, the pie is just so big. Somebody's got to pay. But they never tell you that you go across the border, like the people in Detroit go to Windsor, or the people in Buffalo go to Toronto and get their medicines that are way a lot cheaper than they get on stateside. I guess Big Pharma still has a grip on our politicians.
1: Exactly. You're exactly right. And it's the whole healthcare situation started here in a lot of the healthcare, the socialist healthcare came from a Euro Canadian by the name of Norman Bethune. Norman Bethune went to China and he was responsible for, you know, really pushing the healthcare situation. And of course, they do not give him credit. They're giving credit to, Lewis. They give him credit, but it was a Norman Bethune who spent a lot of time in China. I think he died in China. But if you go and Google Norman Bethune, there's a famous picture of him in Mao Zedong. I think it's a drawing. I don't think they had a photograph, but we studied Norman Bethune when I was when I was growing up in L.A. Norman Bethune was one of the heroes for many of us and people in the Los Angeles, especially the Black Panther Party, as they say, they bigged up Norman Bethune a lot. And the last thing I'll say is that when I went to a hospital once, a doctor's office, my doctor. Yeah. And when I walked into his office, he had a big statue of Norman Bethune. It must have been maybe 4 feet. Right. So when I saw the statue of Norman Bethune, I said, I'm in good hands. I'm fine.
0: All right. We got to take your hands away from you right now, Norman. Thank you for sharing your thoughts. We got to step aside and get caught up with the latest traffic and weather in our different cities. It's 3 minutes away from the top of our family. It's an open phone Friday. 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And we'll take your phone calls next.
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2: 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We are 1010 WOLB. 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

0: And Grand Rising family, thanks for starting your weekend with us. It's an Open Forum Friday. This is where you get a chance to free your mind. And this is where all your black ideas come to life on the radio. You know, we present you a smorgasbord of information. Some you like, some you don't like, but keep on listening because there'll be something that will inspire you along the way. If there was a topic that you think we should have discussed and we didn't, or even if we did and, you know, somehow you think we came up a little short, well, hit us up. Or if there's something going down in your corner of the world and you think the rest of the universe would benefit from hearing about it, as long as he's free and legal, we'd love to hear from you. So free your mind and then reach out to us. Again, our number is toll-free. It's also worldwide. It is 800-450-7876. Let's go to our calls again. Let's go to line three. Bill's calling us from Baltimore. Grand Rising, Bill, your thoughts on this.
1: Hey, top of the morning, sir. And thank you for this opportunity to come into this hidden university and express myself. First, I just want to, acknowledge the UNIA, and I want to thank them for having the convention here. The programs that I've been to so far has been two. I'll be going to one today and tomorrow, and definitely the people have totally been supporting the UNIA, so I just want to thank you and thank them, first of all.
0: Bill, let me jump in for a second here. If you're in Baltimore in the DMV this weekend and you want to get, really, this is historic. This is the international UNIA ACL convention. International. This is Marcus Garvey's group, was founded by him. You'll be able to tell your children you went to one of these conventions started by Marcus Garvey's group. So it's going to be this weekend in Baltimore City. So please check it out. I know there's some of the events that are going to be in the DMV era coming down as well. But yeah, thanks, Bill. Thanks for mentioning that.
1: Oh, absolutely. So tonight they have a panel discussion at TNAT, from 7 to 9, and TNAT, I'm not sure the exact address, but it's right there on Hartford Road, right there at Hamilton. So people here in Baltimore pretty much know where Hamilton and Hartford is. So again, that's going to start at 7. So I'm encouraging people to come out and hear, listen to the panel discussion. But, you know, I will say, Carl, you know, as I have attended some of the programs, like I say, I want to thank the people for truly turning out. But, you know, it was a time to reflect, right? So, you know, even when we talk about unity, then, you know, I was thinking in terms of Brother Nat Turner, right? So, you know, Nat Turner understood how the oppressors used the Bible to help to oppress us. So at some point he said, I'm going to use the Bible to help to liberate my people, because I need to show my people that they're using this Bible to try to keep us into slavery and servitude, but we need to flip it around, and we need to use this Bible and say that, you know, eye for eye and tooth for tooth, because the only way that we're going to free ourselves be because we're going to be willing to fight to get us to freedom, right? And then, you know, even when we talk about Harriet Tubman, you know what I mean? When Harriet Tubman had to carry a gun, she understood what fear could do. So she understood that black people would be fearful and turn back. So she had to instill fear in them to make sure that they didn't turn back, because if they turned back, then, you know, the slave master would come and catch the people that's trying to do the right thing but trying to get free in a demonstration of fear, then they may time against two horses and make all the other slaves watch as they pull them their body apart, you know, because that's embedding fear into you to not try to escape, not try to do the right thing in terms of trying to be free. You know, then, you know, later on when you watch the Tarzan movies and the Cowboys movies and you watch us and you see roles where the white people is the going to always be the winners and you're the inferior person. So, you know, you start to develop this thing in terms that, wow, man, we're not powerful at all. You know, these here people control everything. Then you come to today and you watch the music industry and you listen to some of our rappers, and they could call degrade us in terms of calling us names. So when you just look at this whole system in terms of the intentional attack that they have had on you since the beginning of slavery and bringing us into America, the attack is just as ruthless today as it was then. So, you know, so going to the Marcus Garvey's events, then they kind of say, listen, you know, Marcus was right in so many ways that our unity is the only way, right? You know, we have to have an economic base. We have to have a military base. We have to have our own health institutions. We have to have our own transportation institutions. So we need to be a nation within a nation, right? So the only way that we could get their call is for us to unify. So, you know, that I feel justified when myself as well as some other people decided to push the whole concept of Black unity day, because basically, you know, what Marcus Garvey said is that, you know, irregardless to what we believe in and our ideology and spirituality or whatever, you know, all of us that's Black is basically oppressed from the same group of people in the same system. So for us to be fighting ourselves, it's foolish, right? You know, so let us all come under the same banner. I'm not asking you to give up everything that you believe in. Just agree in the fact that we are oppressed by the same people, and we need to unite to free ourselves and to better ourselves as a group of people. That's the whole concept of race first. Race first, not saying we hate everybody else. Race first is just somebody saying you have to think about yourself before you think about other people. How are you going to think about other people if you can't think about yourself? So, you know, but the division that these here people played in terms of the tools that they have, then they done made us think about other people before we think about ourselves. That's why when we go and spend our money at everybody else's businesses, we can do it so freely, and giving our money to everybody else is not giving us nothing back. That's why here in Baltimore, we don't have a Black service station. We don't have a hospital. I mean, it's just so many things that we don't have. Why we don't have them, but we supporting everybody else that got these in businesses. So we just support ourselves, Carl. We just make the commitment to support ourselves. Then we'll start to empower ourselves and some of these other businesses that's leeching off of us and taking our money, then some of them are going to go out of business because they just dependent on our business. So we have to really see the value of our unity. We have to make that personal commitment to ourselves that our unity is not about supporting an organization. Our unity is about supporting the truth in terms of what we need to do so that we can be a better people and so that we can show our children how they can have a better path. So, again, you know, we're asking people to please, you know, or wherever you're at, you know, start organizing towards March the 8th, 2027. Because we want to have programs talking about unity throughout the country, Carl. You know, we want so many people to have programs talking about Black unity that, you know, it's going to look like a hurricane coming. You know, so, you know, I just want people to resonate in terms of the importance of unity because, you know, I know a lot of the people talk about it, and sometimes you mention it to me. You say, well, Bill, everybody don't want unity. Well, Carl, a lot of people don't want unity because I don't think that they see the value in unity. But, you know, once we start to demonstrate the value in unity, what unity could do for us in terms of lifting us up, then we'll see a Black service station.

0: listen and have a chance to listen and have a chance to make a presentation for the other students to listen and make a determination in terms of where they stand. But I just pray, Carl, in my closing that, you know, I pray that all of us is going to want unity. I mean, you know, I keep saying we don't have to agree on the same thing. I'm not asking people to agree in terms of what Bill Gooden agree with, our political philosophies or whatever. I'm just saying, let's agree that we need unity, right? Let's agree that we are oppressed by the same system and the same group of people that oppressed us hundreds of years ago. It's the same people that's oppressing us today. And we have to rise above that.
1: Shay, thank you, Bill. This is what Dr. Wilson and Neely Fuller, all our great scholars have been teaching us, you know, especially Neely Fuller. Every second that we argue with each other, fighting against each other, that's an argument. It's a moment that's taken away, keeping your eyes on the oppressor. You know, it's just keep your eyes on the oppressor. They want us.
0: Sir,
1: they
0: thank
1: love
0: you very
1: arguing
0: much.
1: And fighting with each other. Thanks again, Bill. And thanks for pushing unity. All right. 10 after the topic. Let's keep rolling. Sister Maxine is joining us. Maxine Hamilton, our poet laureate, Grand Rising. Sister Maxine, your thoughts on this Open Forum Friday.
2: Grand Rising, Mr. Nelson, Mr. Langford, and as always, the listening audience. Grand Rising, happy to greet you also. Mr. Nelson, I woke up this morning with freedom on my mind. Couldn't sleep, traumatized, mentalized, a pain ancestors endured. Force of hand from motherland, fought hard to remain. Suffered death and pain by hand of greedy white man. Still injustice continues to leak while black man continues to seek how to free his mind so he might sleep. Amen. The Carl Nelson Show is growing each and every week, getting great reviews. 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And the dial-in number is 1-800-450-7876. 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This way we can learn, fight, and unite as we strive to make it right. Amen? 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Amen. Now, oh, what a joy it is to rise. Give thanks to God, the Christ child, was resurrected, will never die. Reason to rejoice, give thanks and praise. Live for many more days. Amen. Word for today, relationship. What is a relationship? A relationship is a connection or association between two or more people, characterized by interactions, shared experience, and mutual influence. Now, here are 21 tips for those of you who are in the struggle to make your relationship work. Don't argue over money. Try not to focus on trifles. Share your thoughts. Be friendly. Resolve arguments together. Show affection daily. Focus on the positive. Don't be negative. Words plus deeds. Recognize that all relationships have ups and downs. Respect each other when arguing. Set goals as a couple. Make your partner a priority. Trust, support, be honest, a sense of fairness. Separate identities. Good communications. Honor each other's strengths and weaknesses. Expect less. Now, a heart health update. On Friday, July the 31st, 2026, I tune in on these airways to share with you a report of my personal heart health. That included an emergency room visit, which Alpha, the mini test administered, concluded that I indeed suffered a heart attack. Therefore, it was strongly advised by health professionals that I undergo what is called a cardiac catheterization. This procedure is administered to evaluate heart

0: heart function and treat certain heart conditions, being flexible to call a catheter. I underwent this procedure on Wednesday of last week. Now, get ready for the shout. This test shows that there were no indications that I suffered a heart attack, no blockage or heart disease. Doctors were befuddled. But I wasn't. You see, God has worked many miracles in my life, and I knew that He didn't bring me this far to leave me. His grace and mercy brought me through. Amen? I got to go now. I feel a shout coming on. I got to talk to the best friend I know. He heard the saints' prayers. His blood healed me. He will do the same for you. Dial him up right now. He is on the line, main line. Tell him what you want. He is on time, God. Yes, he is. Yes, he is. There is a healer in the house, and his name is Jesus. Thanks for listening. I hope my experience will help to encourage others in knowing that Jesus is the answer, for he is the light of the world. Without him, there is no other. And remember, there is no secret what God can do. What he has done for others, he will do for you. On yesterday, Brother Kevin mentioned the reopening of the Caravan Amphitheater in Northwest D.C. I lived in Crestwood for many years, known as the Gold Coast. The Reverend Dr. Walter Fortroy was a neighbor. I still maintain a property there, now occupied by Errol's son, Gabriel Hamilton. I could walk to site from where I lived. Look forward to visiting soon. Please, in your leisure time, read and research its rich history. Now, those of you who are out there who is close to my heart, keep reading those scriptures over these airways on Sunday. Hope to see you soon. Until then, please know, I will always love you. And remember that gratitude opens the door to divine blessings. Thank you, Mr. Nelson, and may everyone have a hearty weekend. Amen.
1: Ashe. That's our poet laureate, Maxine. I'm glad to that you pulled through. I'm glad you overcome all those healthy challenges that you had. I'm just a chance to shout out Don King. Don King had a birthday yesterday. Don King has got some health challenges, but he's 95 years young. So shout out to Don King. 17 minutes after the top of the hour, family. We've got to take a quick break. We'll take more of your phone calls at 800-450-7876. We'll do that next.

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1: 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How it started.

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0: Hey, Grand Rising family, thanks for starting your weekend with us. 21 minutes after the top of the hour, it's an open phone Friday. 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Doc's reaching out to us. He's in Las Vegas. He's on line 5. Grand Rising, Doc, your thoughts on this open phone Friday. Doc, are you there? You got to listen on the phone, not on the radio. Got to hear the radio playing. We're on a delay system. I'm not hearing Doc. All right, Kevin, we may have to move on. I hope you're still there, Kevin. Can we move on to line 6? All right. Kevin's walked out of the studio, so we're having a problem here now because Doc is not listening to us. He's on the phone. Doc, are you there? Oh, Mark is there. All right, Mark's on line 6. He's in Baltimore. Grand Rising, Mark, your thoughts.
1: Hey, Grand Rising, Carl and Kevin, can you hear me?
0: Yeah, we can hear it. But Mark, before you start, I just got a note here from Mark Mannheim. He says, does anyone from the DMV know if there's been an update in the investigation into the murder of 17-year-old high school honor student Jada Sellers in Baltimore? And so anybody in Baltimore or the DMV know about Jada Sellers? I'll just throw that out there. Mark, do you know about anything about that?
1: Say that again.
0: A 17-year-old Jada Sellers murdered in Baltimore from the DMV era?
1: No, I probably don't remember the name because I do, and I'll look at it and talk, say something about it next week because it's been a violent summer in here as far as youth. But I want to, schools can really start, Carl, so I want to definitely give out some information for the back to school. We know how expensive everything is, but we got to start out nationally, man, with the what you guys was talking about Trump, disrespecting the black man and all that. But him and Hegseth, they don't have a clue what they're doing. And the senator, John Ossoff, I think his name is, he said it correctly. He said we got a 5-time draft-dodging crook president. And we got to think about this, man. We've been dealing with him for 10 years. Somebody brought this up yesterday. We've really been dealing with them for 10 years. They've been trying to get rid of health care and all that for 10 years, because Barack Obama's the one that gave it to us, when we went to D.C. in 2020, man, we're going to show up the 28th next Friday, We won the presidency. We won the presidency, man. So we can't be distracted about nothing that go on. We can't be divided about this Democratic socialist and all that kind of stuff. Because, Carl, if you remember, Bernie Sanders ran a couple of times, man. We can't limit ourselves. And Canada, Canada, nowhere else is in the dire straits and the uproar and nothing else because we have a president. None of them had a Donald Trump who got rid of health care subsidies for millions of people just because a black man did it. That let a racist South African come in and fire 600,000 federal working women, a woman was saying yesterday, just because he can. We talk about Medicare and we talk about Social Security. Well, I've been paying into Medicare and Social Security since I had a part-time job in high school, and I'm 71 now. So that entitlement and all that type of stuff that the right throw, yeah, we entitled because we paid into it. But then you fire all them people, and then you try to say it's a drain. No, what's a drain on America is this war, and he doesn't have any clue what he's doing. We got to get rid of him. The March on Washington is next Friday, and we're going to have civil rights leaders like Melanie Campbell, Derek Johnson, CEO NAACP, Reverend Chevron, Arlene Bradley, President CEO of our National Council of Negro Women, and Mark Morial. So we want everybody to meet us there. 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And locally, Baltimore, if you want to leave from Baltimore, the number is 667-910-1027. This is very important, Carl, because America's never had been like this. You know, we got the Republicans don't have nothing to run on. We cannot let them divide us, man. You know, and as far as black unity and all that kind of stuff, well, Malcolm said it years ago. There can be no black-white unity till there's black unity. We still struggle with that here in Baltimore. But the good news is, man, we're getting united in so many different areas. Last night I was on, you know, because you were very concerned about that elder that was attacked. And, you know, and I'm glad you was. He's doing well. And not only is he doing well, you know, coming along for a 74-year-old, but Sister Gwen and Sister Victory, the clarion call, they're taking it much, much further, Carl. They're going to have, we had a Zoom call last night. So what they're going to do, and they're working with the lady from the Baltimore Teachers Union. That's very important. What they're going to do from Monday, we're going to have another Zoom call at 2:00 tomorrow. But Monday, we're going to try to be at least 50 schools. But the hit is, Carl, is with resources. The resources are going to be written down, going to have the T-shirts and the signs. And it's very important in Baltimore because, yes, we had the murders go down historically. But the, I guess you call it lawlessness and all that kind of stuff, man. We've lost. I know we lost a 3-year-old because a 14-year-old was driving a stolen car with a 12-year-old passenger and ran the 3-year-old over. I know we lost a 9-year-old, I believe it was, her brother, because the young man just turned 16, decided that he didn't want her ever talking to nobody else and murdered them, you know, and stuff like that. But we're uniting here in Baltimore. And that's what we're going to be. The mayor's back to school. And this is the biggest one, Carl, the back to school kickoff Saturday, August 22nd, 11 a.m. to 4 p.m. That's War Memorial Plaza, 100 North Holiday Street. And the reason that's so important, Carl, because nobody talks about this but me and Ms. Flowers, but you have over 100,000, I mean 10,000 or more, homeless students in Maryland. Tim Toot, black education reporter, passed away a couple years ago, and thousands are right here in Baltimore. You know, but like I said, man, we're uniting here. And like we say in recovery, with Minnie and Barry, you know, Bill, I love the unity thing that he's doing. We get a lot of pushback, and I'm very disappointed. We got to call out the mayor on this, and we got to call out the General Assembly on the boys' school not going to be opening Monday. Not going to be opening Monday. And it's a simple fact. It wasn't our job, Carl, to save the boys' school. It wasn't our job. It didn't close up because it wasn't getting financial support from the community and all that. It closed up because you had a CEO, black CEO lady, that was making $500,000 a year, 10 years, decided that because Baltimore City schools weren't doing so good because they switched from performance-based call to butts in the seat. You had a young man on the news said I was in jail, and they had me in school, you know, and stuff like that. And that's why, because she said that she wanted to close the boys' school. The board looked like they were going to go in favor of Edwards and the boys' school, collegiate boys' school. And she said, no, we have to close. They purposely sabotaged the finances of the boys, the black charter schools in Baltimore. How did they do that? What they did, Carl, they was taking 2% of Edward and them's operation budget. They're all public charter schools, and they decide to take 25%. So that put Edwin and them, even though they raised their $300,000 or whatever it was, $800,000 in the hole. But guess what the good news is? The first round, the state found against the city that they have to pay Edwin and them, the black charter school money back. But they still been kicking down the road to hearings to see if it would stay open. And I'm going to definitely keep you involved in that. But the mayor said, not Mark, 3 years ago, he said, we got on the news, he said, we got to have a black boys school in Baltimore. You know, we got to, because number one, we had lost 2,000 young men in Baltimore, black young men to their peers, murdered by their peers. And he said that we got to have a black boys school. He said, I want to open a charter school when I stop being mayor. So it seems like to me, Carl, you smarter than me, that he would have been over there with Edwin and them over the boys' school learning. He said he had been over there and it was beautiful. So the last 3 years seemed like he'd been over there working with them since they got a 90% graduation rate. But he didn't. He said this year that he wasn't going to save it or whatever. And when we went to Annapolis, and it was one person out there, and he wasn't even, listen, he's an educator, and we sent him to the Congress, Johnny O. And he was out there, you know, and nobody, none of the General Assembly black people showed up out there when we went to Annapolis. And shame on y'all. Shame on you, Mayor. The mayor could have said it any time, and he still can say, I'm behind Edwin. I'm going to sit down with you like a man. I was wrong.
0: Right. You know, we're going to cut you, Mark, because you're starting to repeat yourself. But that's disappointing that school won't open for the black school. The Baltimore Collegiate School for Boys won't open on Monday. The other schools are going to open on Monday. That's disappointing.
1: But
0: hey, listen, it's not the end. Mm-hmm. You know, all it is, it's a new beginning. You know, you tell Edwin that, you know, to start again. You know, don't let them stop you. Let's build it better this time. This is a learning experience here for him. So tell him don't give up.
1: Well, you know what, Carl? They did do it better. The Marnock School, which our former councilman, Stokes, had before this one, Collegiate School, Boys for School, she told him to his face, the same lady, Sandra Lisa, you know, she said, she said, I don't like you. That's why I'm going to close your school out. So then they came back, you know, with Evelyn and them. They've been doing so great. But that's the thing, man. You know, it's so,
0: wait a minute. You're saying it was personal? It was personal? It wasn't about the children
1: not,
0: at all?
1: Not
0: it wasn't about business?
1: I'm not going to say that with Edwin.
0: Okay.
1: But his predecessor, who worked with him, Carl Stokes, had the black boys' school in Baltimore first. And she said it was personal with him. But, you know, I think what it is, and I had been a teacher's aide for a long time, and my boss, she's an educator, and and her husband's a retired principal, and they said the whole system needs to be revamped. But it's not hard here in Baltimore. You know, we've never had this much money. We got over $100 million in opiate money that we can spend here. We still the overdose capital, you know, of the world. And, you know, we got all this money. We had $600 million in, you know, money for during the pandemic and all that kind of stuff. And, you know, unfortunately, it just hasn't been spent the right way, man. We have money here. Mr. Flowers and them, they're organized. You know, because they found out that the shelters, you know, they had mold and mushrooms growing out the floor. And we got millions of dollars in the Department of Homeless Services, who the IG found out $10 million of that was mismanaged, Carl. So it ain't that we haven't had in Baltimore. It's just that the leadership, it's just like Dr. Powell said, criminals are more organized in Baltimore City than our leadership. And the leadership starts at the top. So I'll talk to you next week. I love my city, man. Looking forward to going back to school Monday. I'm going to be on my grandson's school over at Goldman's. Welcome him back to school. You know, Carl, I'll talk to you next week, brother.
0: All right. Thank you, Mark. And everybody should be there to support our children going back to school. And again, Mark, and for the family in Baltimore, just get with Edwin. Let's do it better this time. Let's figure a way how we can build a school. This is just, all these things are setbacks. It's a learning curve for you. You just got to start again, because now we know where the weak spots are, where they attacked us. I would just build another one. Don't give up. That's all I'm going to say, even brothers. Don't give up. Listen, we got to give up right now, because we got to make way for the news, traffic, and weather in our different cities. At 24 minutes away from the top of the hour, it's an open phone Friday. Free mind to reach out to us. We'll take your phone calls at 800-450-7876. After the news, it's next.

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0: Grant Rising family. Thanks for starting your weekend with us. 60 minutes away from the top of the hour. It's an Open Phone Friday. This is where we give you a chance to free your mind, and all that means think for yourself. You know, leave the talking points behind. You can reach us at 800-450-7876. Before we go back to the calls, let me just remind you, coming up next week, you're going to hear from folks like math guru, brother Akil Parker will be here. School starts in the DMV and Baltimore on Monday. Black Lawyers for Justice founder, attorney Malik Shabazz will be here. Also, investigative journalist Greg Palast will join us, and professor, researcher, brother Manu Ampi will also check in. So if you're in Baltimore, make sure you got radios locked in real tight on 1010 WLB, or if you're in the DMV, the Washington Metropolitan area, of course, we're on 1450 WOL. All right, let's take some more calls. Let's go to line 5. Let's see if Doc's ready for us in Vegas. Grand Rising, Doc, your thoughts on this Open Phone Friday?
1: Grand Rising to the Divine. Can you hear me, Mr. Nelson?
0: Yes, sir.
1: Okay. So what I want to do is, first of all, I want to thank Kathy Hughes, man, because this is a great show, a great station call. And all I can say is ashe to everything that I've heard this morning and all week long. I want to talk about Open Mic Friday, Free Your Mind, and Becoming a Critical Thinker. And what I want to do is talk about accountability. And what I want to lean in is to 3 points. I grew up in Washington, D.C., in public housing, poor neighborhood. Watched my mother and other mothers hold the mayor at that time, which was Walter Washington, and I believe he was the first black mayor. I watched those uneducated women hold him accountable. And where I'm going with it is, now that I'm a grandfather, I have 2 grandchildren, 15 and 16, that live in Brunswick, Georgia. And my daughter told me yesterday that the YMCA there is not going to be funded. They're closing September the 1st. So one of the things I thought about was what Gil Scott-Heron said. They sneak up on you, but they rarely surprise you. So I just wanted to lean in on that. So what we did was we met yesterday, me and my daughter and one of my granddaughters, to try to see how we can help out with the community to fill that gap. A lot of those young folks rely, it's a very small town, a lot of those young folks rely on that YMCA for after school, tutoring, and a whole bunch of other services. So accountability. The other thing I thought about, Carl, was I researched about Stephen A. Smith. And I know that him and Karen Hunter worked together and for the New York News, I want to say. And I think one time I was listening to her and she said how she was like a mentor for him, for Stephen A. Smith. So my critical thinking in my mind and accountability, and I heard Stephen talking about all the black people that he had on his payroll, his accountant, his this, his that. And it put me in the mind of when white folks get called out for being racist, how they talk about how many black friends they have. So what I thought about was maybe Stephen will come home and come on the Carl Nelson show. Maybe he'll come home, Carl.
0: Well, you know, the question is, that what do we do then? What's the question? What's he got to say? He said instead of coming to black media first, he went to white media. That's just a lot.
1: I get it, Carl, and we know, like, all the celebrities, not all, but some that forget about where they come from, when they get in trouble, they come back to the black community because we're the ones that go and support them. And we're the reason why he is where he is. He's standing on the shoulders of giants. And he's lost his way, Carl. So that don't mean we just throw him away. I say, hey, see if we can get him on your show, Carl. And maybe he can start listening so he can get educated in the classroom. Because I'm in Nevada, man, and I was told there was no culture here. And I need this show every morning so I can stay grounded and focused of who I am. Because I see what's happening. I see what's going on. And this is a different atmosphere for me coming from D.C. So it seems like to me that the brother has lost his way. So, you know, I'm feeling like maybe he could get some of this education call that I've been getting and all of your listening audience have been getting. Maybe we can get him to come home, Carl.
0: Yeah, that'd be good. You
1: I'm
0: know,
1: just
0: but
1: saying.
0: Yeah, I understand what you're saying. Oh, shit, I dig it. I mean, we were Kevin and talking about that. Those
1: cool, that's cool. I love it. That's good. Right. That's what we just said.
0: I know, because you understand. You're from that generation. But here's the deal, though, Doc. Does he want to? You see, you've got to really want to first, because if not, you'll reject it. You know, Clarence Thomas, you know, people thought at some point he's going to recognize I'm a black man and oh, I've been hurting my community and I'm going to turn around and flip it on those folks. That probably never happened at this point for Clarence Thomas. Will it happen for Stephen A? I don't know, because he's younger. He's not, as far as we know, he's not swirling. So there's all kind of issues, but they gave him a lot of money. So, you know, as soon as they gave him that money and they said he's going to talk more about sports, I knew this is what he was chosen. This is what he was chosen for. So they paid him to do that. So I don't know if he'll come back, because money talks. They don't give you that. Ask Snoop. They don't give you that money give you these breaks just so that you could come back and help black people. Nah, that's not what they want. Dr. Anderson told us about these guys.
1: Yeah, called back to my point, accountability. Holding him accountable. All we can do is present it to him and see if he'll do it. Because my understanding from the research I looked at, Trump said he was an idiot, he had a low IQ and some other things. But I didn't see him go after him like he went after the journalists, National Association of the Black Journalists. Didn't see him go after him like he did them. So it just dawned on my mind that, you know, we could put the invite out for Stephen A. Smith to come to the Carl Nelson Show, not to defend himself, because I never want to put people on the defense, but so he can come and get some learning and express himself and maybe, you know, let the community know what's going on from his point. Why he's doing the things that he's doing. My understanding is that when you get $10 million a year, it's certain places that you have to go. Being Fox News, being Sean Hannity. I don't know how true that is. I don't make $10 million a year. But I'm just saying, Carl, as a Freedom Mind Friday, as a critical thinker, as a community person that's involved in the community, I say open it up. That came to my mind. Invite the brother to see if he'll come. Sit down and talk to Carl Nelson.
0: All right. We'll do that. You know, let's see. Stephen A., this is an official invitation. Anybody who knows him out there, you have my permission. It's an official invitation. Just contact Kevin, and we'll work it out. Let's hear what you got to say. Instead of going to the other white media, come home and let's hear what you got to say. Let's defend yourself in front of these sisters that you dissed. Just so, you know, and again, we're not going to attack you, Stephen. We just want to hear your thoughts. We want to hear your side of the story. We just want to give you a fair shake because you claim that the NABJ did not give you. So there it is, Doc. It's wide open. Everybody knows Stephen A. He's welcome to come on.
1: Ashe, and I appreciate your being open to the suggestion. Ashe, have a beautiful weekend.
0: Oh, of course. And we'll never attack anybody black. You know, as Neely Fuller said, just when they go that way, just your response is, he said what he said, and you keep moving. So we're not going to attack, because that's what the person wants. Yeah.
1: You know what, Carl? I got one more thing I want to say. Grew up on Chuck Brown. Squad room, 12 midnight to 6 in the morning. Nonstop go-go play, Landover, Maryland, squad room, Chuck Brown, Friday night. 12 p.m. to 6 a.m. in the morning. Love it. All right, Carl, I'm gone, man. Thank you. I appreciate your show, man.
0: All righty. The Doc checking in from Vegas, 6 away from the top of the hour. Let's go to Northeast D.C. Brother Kubina's waiting for us. He's on line one. Brother Kubina, Grand Rising, your thoughts on this Open Forum Friday.
2: Grand Rising, Brother Kwesi, Kevin, and the Radio 1 listening audience. I'd like to a couple of subjects, if I can. I'll start off with the Chuck Brown Day thing. And I'm like Doc, you know, grew up on Chuck Brown. Pure genius, and God rest his soul, but his spirit remains. It's sad that the Chuck Brown family wants to disassociate themselves with the Chuck Brown Day. But I do understand. Now, when they moved Chuck Brown Day from Chuck Brown Park to Fort DuPont, it was a little suspicion about why that happened, because that area over there at the Chuck Brown Park, that's 20th and Franklin Northeast, it's gentrifying over there. And that it was a suspicion that, you know, these gentrifiers were complaining about, you know, the overflow crowds and the parking and so on and so forth. Now, I will admit that Fort DuPont is a bigger venue, but it was just fine over at Chuck Brown Park. And I preferred it. I'm not going to be able to make it. Actually, since they moved it over to Fort DuPont, I haven't been able to make it. But I've been a couple of times at the old Chuck Brown Park. And again, it was fine over there. Now, I know Kevin mentioned that they're supposed to be providing shuttles over to Fort DuPont, from Minnesota Avenue Metro subway station. And they could have did the same thing for the a shuttle from Rhode Island Avenue station over to the original Chuck Brown Park. So I feel what Chuck Brown's family is saying about that, moving it over to Fort DuPont. I would rather it be back at Chuck Brown Park. And, you know, a related thing is with, of course, they're having the Chuck Brown there for DuPont. But, you know, over the last several years, we don't have hardly any concerts at Fort DuPont. That, along with Carter Barron, were the two preeminent in the city outdoor concert venues. And both of those are federal park land, Carter Barron and Fort DuPont. And just trying to figure out why Fort DuPont. I mean, believe me, man, it was some great concerts at Fort DuPont, again, along with Carter Barron. I went to many concerts at both. It's puzzling. Now, even though they're opening Carter Barron back up this weekend, it's still kind of like a makeshift stage situation there, and that the repairs at Carter Barron are still not done. And it's like, it's been 10 years. We you know, both of those venues are federal land. We got money for the ballroom, the White Horse Ballroom, and it's federal again. What's going on with why the money hasn't been doled out to fix Carter Barron completely? You know, that's been a historic venue for pretty much black music. I think it's 70 years. I think they've been in over 70. And it's been historically a black venue, of course. There was suspicion about that. They said, okay, when they closed Carter Barron all these years, when it opened back up, is, you know, they going to country music or some white bands, you know. And that was another suspicion thing. Now, this weekend's events, there's black jazz and, you know, it's black music. So I will give him credit for that. But it's just suspicious about the Fort DuPont and Carter Barron venues. I can't understand why the federal money hadn't been doled out to have it the way it used to be, with beautiful black cars free. Well, Carter Barron wasn't always free, but there was minimal charge. Fort DuPont was free. I mean, I saw some great Ohio players, Roy Ayers. I mean, same thing at Carter Barron. This is fantastic shows, great memories. So anyway, I wondered, you know, that was partly what I wanted to talk about. Also with Stephen A. Yeah, he's lost his way, man. I was kind of a fan of him. And, you know, obviously he's a very articulate brother. He's got a vast vocabulary, that, you know. And
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1: 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Welcome back to Dr. B, House Party Therapy Healing Trauma Show. We got my main man, DJ LP. He's going to be rocking the house tonight, and guess what? We're going to be doing it big, because Dr. B is back. So let's go, DJ LP. Let's get it.

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DJ LP is house party therapy on Dr. B's show, right here on 1010 WOLB.

Scott, Taj Mahal, Ray Barretto, Dave Lee, Tom Scott. The music ain't stop. Nah. The music ain't stop. Nah. The music ain't stop.

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Sometimes I'm tired, but you make me. 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

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You make these bones rejoice. I feel like it. Hey. Hey. Oh. Hey. Every day when I should be crying.

a therapist. I'm inviting you to my new show, Dr. B's House Party Therapy. We're helping to heal trauma. So tune in every Friday night, 6 p.m. to 8 p.m. with special guest DJs, artists, and

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1: 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Let them know who you are.

0: B, the trauma therapist. I'm inviting you to my new show, Dr. B's House Party Therapy. 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So let Dr. B set you free for 2 hours every Friday night, 6 p.m. to 8 p.m. on WOLBBaltimore.com, 92.3 HD3, and WOLB 1010 AM. 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

0: therapist. 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